0: Josh on the line. 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'Cause I'm a woman, Angelique.
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2: Angelique.
0: And never, never, never let you forget you're a man. 'Cause I'm a woman,
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0: 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Once again on your Friday night, warm summer Friday night here in Manchester. 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I'm done talking to the audience. I'm talking to you guys now. Good evening, boys.
1: Good evening.
2: Good evening.
0: It is Hillshire Farms in here.
3: Complete.
0: Yes. Smoked sausage night here at Retro Spectrum Radio.
2: And we... never mind.
0: Yes, go ahead, Mike.
2: We have smoked sausage at the Manchester Emporium and Convenience. Boy, Street.
1: Good job.
0: All right, Mike.
4: How about smoked cheese?
0: Do you have the Gouda?
4: Gouda.
2: We have cream cheese, but not the Gouda.
0: All right.
3: He'll set it on fire for me, though.
0: There we go. Yeah, we'll smoke your cream cheese.
3: Yes.
5: Smoke them if you got them.
0: Brooklyn Mike, good evening.
5: Hey, Paul. How's it going, man?
0: Well, I couldn't tell you were here. It's dark in here.
5: Yeah, I know.
0: You're sitting over by the otter cam.
5: Yeah, I wish I was in that little pond there with them.
0: Oh, yeah. We watched some live otter cam on YouTube while we're in here. And
5: I would love to frolic with them.
0: It's the greatest thing ever. I mean, they have the best lives.
1: They
0: hang around playing with toys and fooling around with each other and eating. And then they take a nap and they float like a bar of soap to the top
5: ivory,
0: of the water.
5: Ivory, 99.4.
4: What do they eat?
0: Fish.
1: They eat each other.
0: Lots of fish. Mm. Yep. And I think they're having a feeding time right now because the pool is abandoned. And I'd say in about a half an hour, they're going to be working off those little fish.
5: Right, do you know what that location is?
0: I don't know. Hmm. Actually, it's a good question. I think Dallas Mike's probably looking it up right
5: Mike
0: now.
5: Mike, you'll figure it
0: out. The looks live like otter camp. Yeah, it looks like it's some kind of reserve. Because in the upper right, upper left, you can see some glass panel there.
5: There's not even any algae in that water.
0: Yeah, it's beautiful. You can see all the way down to the bottom.
5: Have some good groundskeepers there.
0: Yeah, it's very nice. Yeah. Maybe
2: Vancouver, Canada.
5: Oh, well, there you go.
2: At the Vancouver Aquarium.
5: It's Canada. It's got to be good.
0: Yeah, exactly. Nice.
4: The French otters.
0: It looks wonderful.
4: Hello? Would you like some of your clams, please?
0: Ooh, mackerel. I want mackerel.
2: Pee-pee LePew.
5: Did you say pee-pee LePew?
2: Yeah.
5: That's what I thought.
0: I heard pee-pee LePew. I'm like, all right.
5: Well, you know.
0: It's a French dish.
5: It's not nice to fool Mother Nature. it's good to be here, Paul.
0: Yes, and Glenn.
4: Hey.
0: Hi.
4: How's it going?
0: You're here in your summer attire tonight.
4: I am.
0: Yes. I am. You have a Grateful Dead t-shirt on with Cherry on the front?
4: No, this one's just got the Steely. A little Steely and some space stuff going on.
0: Oh, that's... who is it?
4: Some spacey things. Like some... I think that's
0: right. Oh, it's got the Steely face thing.
4: Yeah, and then...
0: A couple of Steelys everywhere.
4: Yeah.
0: It's dark in here.
4: It is dark
0: in here. They glow in the dark, I think, though. I think I see the white outlines over here. It's very cool.
4: Thank you.
5: Gotta get some black lights in here, Paul.
0: You know, you do look like Jerry Garcia.
4: I do.
0: Mm-hmm. So that shirt fits.
4: Barely. Yeah. He has all 10 fingers, though.
0: It is struggling a little bit. I saw that.
4: It's complaining across the front.
0: The Steelys are a little oval in the front.
4: Warp your face. Yes.
6: You're talking about Steely Dan.
0: Yeah. No Steely Dan. Steely Dan. Wow. What a name for that band, huh?
4: Mm. Yeah.
0: I think we all know the story about how they got the name. Mm-hmm. Yeah. Anyway, we also have in the house by popular demand, we got Tony here tonight. Good evening, Tony.
7: Good evening, Paul.
0: Or as good to be here. As Brooklyn Mike likes to call you,
5: Anthony. That's when it's Prince Spaghetti Day, but they have the tricolored pasta.
7: Not
5: so
7: even
5: they got to call him three times.
1: Good right. Mike.
0: That's right, Mike.
5: Green, white, and red.
0: Well said.
7: One for each pasta bowl.
5: Happy. I love it.
0: Yeah, that's
5: and you
0: right.
5: better come when Mama calls.
0: That's right.
8: Tony has done it again.
9: Why don't you make like a tree and get out of here?
0: Good evening to Tony Petrello.
7: Good evening.
0: Always a pleasure to
7: it's fun to be
0: see
7: here
0: your twice a month visit, and we love having you here.
7: Thank you.
0: And you look great.
7: Thank you.
1: You.
7: I enjoy being here. I'm sweating my ass off, but other than that.
0: Well, you look a little sweaty.
7: Yes.
0: And you're like a ginger, right? Redhead?
7: Yeah, I am since I moved up here.
0: Yeah.
7: More.
0: Get a lot of pink skin going on tonight. You notice?
7: Yeah, I haven't got a lot of
0: sweaty
7: sun
0: pink
7: this
0: skin.
7: Summer.
0: You look like a ham.
7: Like Mr. Mayonnaise.
4: Smell like a ham.
7: Smell like a ham.
0: Could you pass the mustard, Glenn?
5: Wouldn't be the first ham in the studio.
4: No.
0: They say hi to everybody. Oh, Dallas, Mike, good evening.
2: Yeehaw!
0: Yes.
7: There he is.
0: How are things going at the Emporium?
2: Pretty good so far this month.
0: Yes.
2: In the 10 days, we've sold over $3,000 of items.
7: Wow. Nice.
5: All right, yeah. You don't have to disclose that.
2: No.
5: Just say a lot. Don't give the dollar amount.
0: And the busiest man in show business, I like to call him.
5: Yes, always.
0: He ran all the way to the studio from the Emporium.
1: He did?
2: No, I did not.
0: Oh, wait a minute. You stopped at Diz's for dinner.
5: Right.
0: Diz's Cafe, ooh, one of WMNH sponsors,
2: yes.
0: Diz's nice. And Judy. But then he came here.
2: And
0: so you probably jogged or walked.
2: What did
0: you have for dinner?
5: He always walks
2: I had the baked chicken Caesar Parmesan or something like that.
0: Baked chicken Caesar Parmesan. Nice. Yeah, did you have a potato or fries? What did you have with it? Rice?
2: Rice and broccoli.
0: And broccoli.
2: And then the end of the meal with the red, white, and blue blueberry cheesecake.
0: Nice.
5: Ooh. We like that.
0: So I would imagine that's blueberry and strawberry with the cheesecake, right?
2: Yes.
0: That's Judy. Go check out Judy and the gang over at Diz's Cafe on Elm Street.
7: So after eating that, I doubt he ran over.
0: No, I think he probably
7: walked at a medium pace.
5: No, he always walks briskly.
0: He sauntered over.
2: Yep, and then made a stopped over at Queen City Center to check out Nick LaValle stop real quick, Wicked Joyful.
0: Well, yes, Wicked Joyful, Nick LaValle here in Manchester as well. Wicked Joyful, go check him out. And then you got here.
2: Yes.
0: He made 8 stops on the way from the Emporium.
4: He needs another job.
5: And he's fresh as a daisy.
0: Right. He is. And that's probably working all morning.
4: He's got free time to do saunter around.
0: Yeah.
2: Or go get another job. Worked at Frank Horse from 6:45 to 2:30. Had like a 30-minute break and then worked from the Emporium from 3 to like 5:30. Hung around a little bit while my mom was doing stuff, and then had dinner about 6:45, ended that about 7:20, went to the bank, did a deposit real quick, and then went, checked out, was joyful for 2 minutes, and then was here.
5: That's all?
7: And there's your play-by-play.
1: That's all.
0: All right, we'll see you all next week, folks. Right.
5: I need a nap now.
0: Have a good night.
5: 6:45 a.m., he was at work. I was literally just going to sleep at 6:45 a.m.
4: Yeah. He's made a deposit, a cloak, some kind of expression for something else.
2: No, I had to put some cash in my ATM.
0: That's going to do it for us, folks.
5: It's a fair
4: block.
5: That was fun.
0: Yeah, good show today.
5: Yeah, it was great.
1: Good night, everyone.
5: Glad I came.
7: I don't even remember the song you sang, Mike.
0: We love Brooklyn, Mike. I mean, we love Dallas, Mike.
4: Travels with Mikey.
5: He's the best.
7: Mike.
2: And where the Dallas came from.
4: It's a new
2: from,
4: segment that nobody will like.
0: What's that, Dallas?
2: And where the Dallas came from, my memory flew into Boston today. Mm-hmm. So,
0: Oh, nice.
2: So she's up here for just over a month, or just under a month.
7: Wow.
1: That's nice.
2: So
0: is her last name Martineau, too, or...
2: Dixon.
0: So Meme Nixon is here. Good evening, ma'am, if you're listening. Is she listening?
2: Probably not.
0: Yeah.
2: But maybe I'll get her in here one night.
5: Is she staying with you guys?
2: No, she is not.
5: Okay.
7: So what'd she do all day?
2: She left.
0: Go ahead, Brooklyn. I mean, Dallas.
2: She flew out of Dallas at like 8:30 this morning, landed at Logan at like 12:50.
5: She have breakfast on the plane?
1: What was the flight number?
0: What did she have?
2: American Airlines 1206.
0: All right.
1: Wow. Good Lord.
5: Window seat?
2: Not sure on that.
0: All right. Tonight we are celebrating one of the greatest things since sliced bread.
5: Butter?
0: Girls.
5: Oh.
7: Girls.
0: Girls in music. Girls have been in music since music became music. I think they are probably about 85% responsible for the lyrics out there or the inspiration for the music in some songs based on their titles.
5: Yeah.
0: And girls have played a big part in the music industry.
5: Rightfully so. Rightfully so.
0: Absolutely. Mm-hmm. They're worth singing about. I mean, they, you know, I go through 4 or 5 personal love songs a week in my life.
5: Look at you.
0: Things that relate to songs. I can find a song and go, hey, this guy understands.
5: Mm-hmm.
0: Wow. Steve Perry understands.
7: Great. Probably also responsible for slicing the bread.
0: That's right. Wow, Tony.
7: Yeah.
0: That's nice.
7: Now we wait.
3: Good connection.
0: Anthony is with us tonight. Good evening, Anthony. Good evening, all three of you, Anthony.
7: Good evening. Good evening. Good evening.
0: You all sound alike. It's going to make it's going to make an all new round of the 9 at 9 2.0 very difficult to distinguish who's getting the answer right. We're playing Tony's version that he loves to play. This is the version we play when Tony comes in, and the one that Brooklyn Mike adores.
5: I do.
0: Yes.
5: It's what I live for.
0: All right. So our own girl here, Kendra, is looking mighty fine, Dallas Mikey.
2: You're welcome.
0: A little bit more of that new finished car polish, right?
2: Exactly.
0: Now, did you run it through the car wash 65 times to see if the new finish would still be effective, like they did in the commercial?
2: Yes, I did. Always want to fact check what the commercials say.
0: Right, and then they do a side-by-side on the same car with turtle wax, and you see the filmy buildup on the turtle wax side. So Mikey knows. He asked for help over at the Pep Boys.
7: 65 times.
0: They hook him up with new finish.
3: Just beads right up.
0: Right
3: off.
0: Beads right up.
5: You know, he doesn't just wax the car and clean the interior. He gets under the car because he told me it's really important to keep the undercarriage clean at all times.
0: Exactly.
2: Yes, it is.
0: He wax on and he wax off. All right. You ready to get the show beginning? Starting?
1: Ready.
5: Let's go.
2: Sounds like a plan.
0: Let's all hop in Kendra. She's nice and air-conditioned tonight.
7: Thank God.
0: Because it's so hot and nasty. And, you know, there's 8 guys piling in a Pinto. So,
3: oh boy.
0: It's good to have the AC cranked.
5: I will admit, Mikey called me up this morning and asked me if I would go over with some Freon and charge it up.
0: Yes.
5: So it's ice cold.
0: It is beautiful. It's nice in here. Got the 8-track ready to go.
5: Yeah.
0: All right. Mikey, tell Kendra to play some classic music about girls.
2: Kendra, please play some classic music about girls.
0: All right. It's 95.3 FM. We will be back at the top of the next hour with an all-new 9 at 9. Good evening.

0: You have entered the year 1971 AD.
1: Okay, David. What say we make one, huh?

0: president of his Fillmore Junior High fan club.
1: That's great, but I'm nobody attends recording sessions.
0: But I promised my whole school I'll sing at our prom. He's just got to, or I'll never be able to speak to my friends again.
2: Kid, you know how many schools want David to sing at their proms. There's just not enough days in the year.
0: But I wouldn't have promised the school if he hadn't written me a letter. To me personally, Marcia Brady. He said he'd be glad to help me if he's ever in town.
2: Tell you what, kid. You leave me your name and address, and I'll send you a copy of his latest album. Okay? Kids.
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1: You're not?
0: Definitely not. I'm paying the rent. I will make it a rules. I like to take showers every morning, and I don't like the panties drying on the rod. I like to cook, so I will use the kitchen whenever I damn well please. And I am very particular about my condiments, so keep your salt and pepper to yourself. Plus, I play the guitar in the middle of the night whenever I cannot sleep, and I meditate every morning, complete with chanting and burning incense, so if you've got to walk around, I'd appreciate a little tiptoeing. Also, I sleep in the nude. A buffo. Winter and summer, rain or snow, with the windows open. And because I may have to go to the potty or to the fridge in the middle of the night, and because I don't want to put on jammies, which I do not own in the first place, unless you're looking for a quick thrill or your daughter an advanced education, I would keep my door closed. Them's my rules and regulations. How does that grab you?

0: Mademoiselle.
1: Vodka on the rocks with a squeeze of lime.
2: Oh, no, this is the tropics.
0: Please try a jus de mort.
1: Pardon me?
2: A jus de mort means
0: juice of love.
2: It's made with fresh fruit right off the vine. And trust me when I tell you that it is nothing short of spectacular.
1: Excuse me, do I have me written on my forehead?
2: I can't see a thing without my contacts.
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1: Retrospective.

0: somebody else's food, you know? 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
1: You're a real nice girl. 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

0: 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And what we do every week here is a game called The Nine at Nine since 2023. We're in our third year of that. And all new contestants. And a guest panel, just like Match Game. In fact, we have Tony Petrelli here tonight. Good evening, Tony.
1: Good evening. You never did that before 2023?
0: Yeah, no, we never did that before 2023.
1: I didn't know that.
0: Yeah, that was our first year doing that. And, yeah, it was great.
2: So you're in your fourth year.
0: We're in our fourth year. That's right. We are in our fourth year.
2: Amazing.
0: And it started in March of 2023. So March, April, May, June, July. So a year and 4 months.
1: Happy anniversary.
0: Thank you.
1: Hey, can I give a quick shout out to my oldest daughter who's listening in Virginia, Alexandra?
0: Of course you can.
1: Hi, Alex.
0: Good evening, Alex. Listening where?
1: Virginia.
0: In Virginia. Wow, yeah. You have folks all, you got folks in Texas who listen too, right? Your brother?
1: My brother, yeah. Who will be up here next week?
0: Oh, tell him to come on in.
1: We're going to Connecticut.
0: Well, excuse me.
1: We're not driving back for that.
0: How dare you have a life with your brother. Good evening, Glenn.
3: Hi there.
0: Glenn here with us tonight.
3: I am.
0: Glenn, enjoying your school vacation.
3: Somehow, yes.
0: What did you, we were talking about, something you watched yesterday? You watched something? A movie?
3: I did watch a movie yesterday.
0: What did you watch?
3: I watched Passage to Marseille with Humphrey Bogart.
0: What year was that?
3: 1944.
0: Was it good?
3: It was okay.
0: Had you seen it in the past, or was this
3: I don't think I had.
0: So were you just like in the mood for you and Julie in the mood for like a film noir type of thing?
3: It's just me.
0: Oh,
3: just
0: okay.
3: Me. Yep. She's at the lake this week with her parents.
0: Good evening, Julie at the lake.
3: Yeah. So, yeah, just, you know, late night, still had some time.
0: Mm-hmm.
3: Watch a movie.
0: Right. And how are we doing over there, Brooklyn?
2: Talking to me?
0: Yeah, I'm talking to you.
2: Don't go, man.
0: I'm talking here.
2: Don't go.
0: I'm talking here.
3: I'm sitting here.
0: All right, we're going to do, we're doing the 9 at 9, Brooklyn Mike.
2: Can't wait.
0: Good evening, Dallas Mike.
4: Yeehaw!
0: Let's do a quiet one. Ready?
2: Yeah.
4: Yeehaw!
0: Hold on. Let me introduce you. Good evening to Dallas Mike.
4: Yeehaw!
2: You think he ever like wakes up in the middle of the night and just gets one of those out?
5: Oh yeah.
0: His parents are used to it. They don't even nudge anymore.
4: I would never do that to my parents.
2: They're just nice and quiet.
0: Well, that's good. And thank God for your parents. They let us park Kendra in your garage.
2: Yeah.
0: Thank you.
4: Which is still full furniture, so.
0: Yeah. I noticed your dad's been rummaging through the Duran Duran cassettes in the back.
4: He's a fan.
0: Just ask them to put them back in the cases, okay?
4: We'll do.
3: Be kind, rewind.
5: Yeah, rewind.
0: Be kind and rewind, Mr. Martino. All right, you guys ready? I'm gonna do. Sure. Brooklyn Mike is. Yeah. I'm gonna recite.
2: Right.
0: A lyric of a song.
2: Okay.
0: And you guys, I wish I could see you. It's like half
2: You're
0: a face.
2: You're not missing anything. Trust me.
0: You look like an album cover.
2: Yeah, I wish.
0: Your face in the dark, and I just see your features, like your left cheekbone and your nose. You look like a musician. Oh, wait, you are. And you will be performing for us later, please.
2: I would love to.
0: Thank you.
2: You're welcome.
0: Love it.
2: Mm-hmm. Love you.
0: Love you. Love it when you're here. Love all you guys. Love your cologne. I love Glenn's deodorant because it's the same exact one I use.
2: Great. Got my Paco Rabanne on tonight.
3: Smelling great.
0: Yeah. And the thing is, though, is when we're slow dancing, it cancels out on each other, so we both reek. Right. But anyway.
1: So you mean it doesn't smell like Hawaiian Tropic?
0: No, man, I'm still loving that Hawaiian
2: drink. I forgot I had something else to bring in tonight. I'll bring it in next week.
0: I was out doing a little marketing the other day, yeah. Brooklyn Mike, yeah. And I did see Hawaiian Tropic is still
2: made.
0: Yeah,
2: they do still make it.
0: But it's little, SPF.
2: Yeah, hell with that.
0: It's sunscreen
2: now. Needs that.
0: And it's the same brown bottle, but it's shaped like an hourglass now.
2: Brown my butt.
0: A Coke bottle. Yeah, right, exactly. There's no brown in that. It should be white now, the bottle.
2: Yeah. Clear and just like Sprite.
0: Right. This is what'll happen when you use Hawaiian Tropic now. It'll be the shade.
2: Yeah.
0: Shade of the bottle.
2: Yeah,
0: white.
2: You'll actually get lighter.
0: All right. You guys ready?
1: Ready.
2: Three hours in the sun, you'll be albino.
0: I don't know. I was going to give it a whiff, but I was so discouraged.
2: No, don't. So what's going on with this game tonight, Paul?
0: All right. We're going to do, like I said, I'm going to recite a lyric, a song lyric, and you guys have to guess what the song is. Mm-hmm. If you know what the title of the song is, just say, got it, Brooklyn Mike.
2: That sounds like fun, Paul.
0: And Glenn and Mike Pelopita.
3: Okay.
0: Okay. Did we introduce you earlier?
5: No.
0: Mike Pelopita here tonight.
1: How did you get here?
0: Dude, he's part of our show now. I'm sorry, Pelopita. It's so dark in here.
5: I know.
0: There's three mics in here. I said hello to all the mics in here. I apologize.
5: Almost.
0: Mike Pelopita, one of our sponsors here at WMNH, Queen City Cabinetry, at 897 Elm Street.
1: Nice. Close.
0: And go check him out over at the Wonder Bread Mall. And we have Dallas Mike on the scoreboard tonight.
6: Yeehaw.
0: 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Go check out Brooklyn. Bangladesh Mike.
1: Brooklyn Cabinetry.
0: Bangladesh Mike. Brooklyn Cabinetry. Yeah.
2: That'll be happening at my house in the fall. Go. I got to put cabinets up. I got them ready to go.
0: There's so many mics in here. Hmm. At least you're not Richards.
2: True.
0: Anyway, right. Let's go.
2: Let's go.
0: All right, here is the first lyric. Good luck.
2: Can't wait.
0: If you know the title, I'll ask if you want to guess who the band is. If you say yes, you got 5 seconds to get the band right, and you'll get another point. If you get the band wrong, you will lose the point you just earned for this.
1: Right.
0: It's 4 o'clock in the morning, damn it. Listen to me good. I'm sleeping with myself tonight. Saved in time. Thank God my music is still alive. What is the name of that song, Tony?
1: Someone Saved My Life Tonight.
0: Who's the artist?
1: Elton John.
7: It's 4 o'clock in the morning. Damn it. Listen to me good.
0: Very good, Tony.
1: Thank you.
5: Good job.
0: I think this is one of the only songs I like by Reginald Dwight.
1: I love this song.
0: Dwight.
1: When it kicks in, I love it.
0: Yeah.
7: Someone saved my life tonight. Sugar Bear.
0: Huggy Bear. Remember Huggy Bear from Starsky and Hutch?
3: Yep. Sugar Bear.
7: Ninja Deer.
3: Ninja?
7: You nearly had me roped in time.
0: That's Elton. You're a butterfly, Glenn.
3: Thanks.
0: And you know, butterflies are free to fly.
7: Butterfly, free to fly, fly away.
0: All right. You like Elton?
3: Okay.
0: Yeah, exactly. You can take him or leave him. Anybody else have a thought on that?
2: The older, the better. The older stuff.
1: I agree.
2: The older, the better.
0: Yeah,
2: the old Tumbleweed stuff. Connection. So on and so forth.
0: Now, I remember when people say that they don't like certain songs, and I know that you don't like Crocodile Rock, right?
2: Please.
1: I like that song, Little Genie, by him.
5: I like that.
0: Yeah,
1: that was a good
2: one. It's a throwaway.
0: No, thanks.
2: Please.
0: I'm all set.
2: Please.
0: I'm all set with them. All right, 2 points for Tony, Tony,
1: thanks.
0: Tony. Good luck to all of you.
2: Thank you.
8: Anthony!
0: All right, Anthony, take it easy over there. We're playing a game. All right. Every day, needing love and satisfaction, now you're lying next to me, giving it to me. I will say it again. Every day, needing love and satisfaction, now you're lying next to me, giving it to me.
3: Can you sing it, Paul?
0: I could, but you'd probably get it. I'll try to break up the line so it sounds less of a sentence. Every day, needing love and satisfaction, now you're lying next to me, giving it to me.
3: It.
2: It. I wonder what it is.
1: Oh.
2: You're very sensitive tonight. Overly sensitive, Paul. I like it.
0: Every day, needing love and satisfaction, now you're lying next to me, giving it to me. All right.
1: Oh.
0: 5 seconds. You all know it. You guys, I'll take this point. You guys hear this song.
1: Oh, I know. I'm on the verge of it, but I can't come up with the title.
0: Yeah. It's a good song, but I don't know it.
2: Don't do it, Anthony.
0: Right.
1: I'm not.
0: Anthony.
9: There come 2 words for you. Shut the fuck up.
2: Oh.
5: Oh.
0: Take it easy, Anthony.
2: Wow.
0: Wow, Anthony.
5: Kendra's angry. Kendra's getting nasty tonight.
0: Right.
2: It's the heat. It's not the heat, it's the humidity.
0: It's the humidity.
5: Good point.
0: Yeah.
1: Oh, my God. I know that song.
0: All right. I will take a point for a song that you guys pretty much hear the music to every week.
1: I knew it.
6: giving it to me. I believe in miracles.
1: Funny.
0: Hot chocolates, you sexy thing. Thank you, Mikey.

0: I did a show and tell episode a couple years ago where, you know, as a kid, Brooklyn Mike, I don't think I ever told you this, but when I was a kid from kindergarten all the way to sixth grade, for show and tell every year, I brought in 45s. All the way from kindergarten.
1: I think I've heard you mention that on the radio.
0: And this song right here was one of the songs that I brought in. I was 8 years old. I think this was third grade. And I was living in Maine.
1: I don't know if it's a New York thing or whatever. I mean, I've heard of show and tell, but I've never participated in a show and tell in my life. We didn't have that in school. I mean, I don't know. It just wasn't a thing.
0: Yeah, it was a thing up here. Mm. It was big here. I mean, and I went to six different, actually, how many schools? I went to kindergarten, first grade, second grade, third grade. And I went to five different grammar schools growing up.
1: Oh, my God.
0: Because we moved around so much.
1: Well,
0: from
1: that
0: Maine
1: explains
0: to,
1: something.
0: Yeah, exactly. I'm unstable.
2: That's when you knew Patrick Dempsey, right?
0: And undereducated. Yes, Patrick Dempsey up in Maine when I lived there for a couple of years. We were pals because his parents and my parents were pals. The Dempseys are coming over tonight for dinner.
1: Ooh.
0: And yeah, he and I played kickball, but that was it. I should have hung out with him forever. But
1: who knew?
2: Hindsight.
0: Be McDreamy's assistant.
2: McNightmare.
0: McNightmare. McInsomnia. All right. Very good. I'll take that point.
3: All the way down the board.
0: Thank you. All right. You guys ready for lyric number three?
2: Yes.
4: Sure. Ready.
0: All right. Wow, I don't even know this one. Oh, okay. I had to look at the song title. Good luck with this one, guy. Wow. He came on a summer's day bringing gifts from far away. But he made it clear he couldn't stay. No harbor was his home. What's the name of that song, Glenn?
5: Brandy. You're a Fine Girl.
0: That's correct. And who's the artist? Do you want to take a guess, yes or no?
5: No.
0: Okay. Can so I you get one point.
1: Can I get the artist?
0: Let me. Yes, go ahead.
1: Looking Glass.
0: Yep. All right. Very good.
1: Okay. It's nice to share, Glenn.
0: Listen to this a cappella right here.
1: Ooh.
0: The original singer put this out about 4 years ago.
1: Like a doo-wop, huh?

0: Very good, Glenn.
1: Nice. Thanks. Yeah. He's still alive.
0: I like that version. He did that while everybody was in lockdown. We had a lockdown episode here back when the pandemic hit, and all these bands that we all grew up with were releasing stuff from their homes.
2: Right.
0: And, you know, the bass player would be in his living room. And, yeah. You know, it was
2: remote.
0: Very, very cool, man, how they all just joined together and played.
2: Mm.
0: Yeah, absolutely. Yes.
1: Gotta do something.
0: Yeah, exactly. And that's what they all did. They just did their thing. I mean, even Dennis DeYoung was doing it. We played a song by him on that.
1: With attitude, though.
0: Yeah, oh, of course. Yeah. All the other band members were in the bathroom.
1: They wouldn't do it. I will not turn on my computer with Dennis.
0: Yeah. 2 points for Glenn.
1: Thanks. Just one. One for Mike.
3: Yeah,
1: just
0: one. Oh, that's right. One and one for Mike. That's right.
1: One for Brooklyn.
0: Dallas Mike's on it.
4: Yes. Got it.
0: He's better than I am at the Scorpy keeping. Good evening to Miriam in chat.
2: Hi, Miriam. Hey, Miriam.
0: Our chat is very quiet tonight. That's okay. We're doing a radio show. I can't look at that anyway. But we love having you in there. Go to your messenger and look for Retrospection Radio with Pauly C. And join the folks in there. Say hello. The regulars are in there. Good evening. We love you. All right. Here it is. The fourth one. I'm surprised how well you guys are doing. Brooklyn Mike, there's still time.
2: I'm right here.
3: Yes. Me too.
4: Me too.
0: Ah, I thought everybody left. All right. All right. Here is the next one. This is a softball. Mm-hmm. Like a river flows surely to the sea, darling, so it goes. Some yep. things are meant to be. Like
2: Got
0: a river. All right, Glenn, what's the name of that song?
1: I Can't Help Falling in Love with You.
0: All right, we'll give that to you. It's Can't Help Falling in Love. And who's the artist?
1: Elvis.

0: That's pretty good.
1: Now all together now. Thank you. Thank you very much.
2: All right. Barry, who got that?
0: Glenn did.
3: Glenn and, right, and Glenn takes the lead.
1: Yep.
0: Let's remember both.
2: All right. Well, can we get a score check?
0: We got three.
3: Book and Mike's got one. Glenn's got three. Mike Palopita's not on the board yet.
2: Of course he is.
4: Yet.
2: He is in spirit.
3: Tony's got two.
2: How are you doing over there? You okay?
5: Who, me?
2: Yeah.
5: You're talking to me.
2: You look like you were sleeping.
5: No, I'm listening to the sweet sounds of Mikey Martin out here.
3: Tony's got two and Polly's got one.
2: All right. Very good. Are we ready?
5: Love it.
2: Were you really just sleeping?
5: No. You kidding? You'll never find me sleeping.
2: I was going to say, it's nighttime.
5: Two things you'll never find me, sleeping and in shorts. Never.
2: You're like an owl. Why would you be sleeping? You're a night owl.
5: I'm just waking up, man.
2: In the heart of the night, I'll call him. Who does that song?
0: I don't know.
2: It's a Little River Band.
1: Little River Band.
0: Oh,
1: yeah.
0: Hey.
1: Yeah.
5: You ever see them in concert?
1: Have you heard?
2: I have. Have you guys ever seen Little River Band?
1: Yes, I have. A few years back open at for the Chicago casino.
2: Wow. How about we say now all of it one at a time?
5: Okay, let's go. Come on.
2: This is not an auction. Where did you see them, Tony?
1: I saw them at the casino, and they only played like an hour and 10 minutes. And of course,
2: how long ago was that?
1: That was probably 2018.
2: All right, so you probably saw the same crappy cover band I saw.
1: I'm sure.
2: Not one original member. Very disappointing. And Brooklyn Mike, where did you see them, and what year?
5: Can't tell the exact year, but I would say 30 years ago at Jones Beach Theater on Long Island, opening for Chicago.
2: Okay, I think they might have still had original members.
5: It was, they sounded exactly like the record. It was awesome.
2: Love that.
5: Yeah.
2: These guys sounded like exactly like a karaoke band doing the album. All right, here is the number five lyric. When you wake up in the... I'm sorry, let's start again.
5: Okay.
2: When you wake up, it's a new morning. The sun is shining, it's a new morning. But you're going home. When you wake up, it's a new morning. The sun is shining, it's a new morning. But you're going home.
4: Nothing.
5: Who came up with the idea for this game?
4: Paul. Paul did.
2: Jacinta told me to stop complaining because I didn't pay a dime for those tickets. It's fine.
1: Got it.
2: And I am appreciative of that. What's the name of that song?
0: Stay With Me.
2: I'm sorry, that's incorrect.
0: It's a good guess, though.
2: It is a good guess, but it's not. You're talking about Rod Stewart and the boys, right?
0: The Faces.
2: Jeff Beck, Faces. Yeah. No, good guess, but that's not it. When you wake up, it's a new morning. Yes, Jacinta, I'm very grateful, okay? But it was, you know.
5: It was what it was.
2: Yeah.
1: And in the morning.
2: Sure.
1: It's still the morning.
2: Anyway.
5: Okay, so.
2: You know, if you got tickets to, you know, free tickets to a puppy mill, and we went there and I hated that too, I would still tell people I hated it, even though the tickets were free.
5: But, they sell tickets for that?
2: I think so. Somewhere on eBay.
5: It's terrible.
0: Just walk into the store for free.
2: Oh, man.
3: And protest it.
5: Paul, I think I see another point coming your way.
2: Yeah. It was a gift to Jacinta, not me. But you shared it with me, so it was our gift. Hmm. And listen, it doesn't mean I have to like them. I mean, you know, I'm not, again, I'm not yelling at you, hon, that Little River Band sucked out loud. I'm yelling at Little River Band. You agreed anyway. You thought that they were dreadful.
0: You got a story out of it.
2: Right.
1: Well, are you going to say that again?
0: If you're not going to enjoy yourself, have a good story about
2: it. Yes, here it is one more time. I'm sorry, Tony. Thank you for bringing us back on track, actually. We're running out of time. Let me see here. When you wake up in the morning, it's a new morning. The sun is shining, it's a new morning, but you're going home. 5 seconds. I will take a point for this.
6: When you wake up, it's a new morning.
2: Baker Street, Jerry Rafferty. Rafferty.
1: Yes,
2: all right,
1: yes,
2: we got to buzz along because we got 3 minutes left and we still have four more to go.
5: Cool.
2: All right. The next one, don't care if it's Chinatown or on Riverside. I don't have any reasons. I've left them all behind. What is the name of that song?
5: New York State of Mind.
2: Who's the artist?
5: Mr. Billy Joel.
6: Don't care if it's Chinatown.
2: 2 points for Brooklyn Mike.
5: You know I had to get that one, right?
2: Absolutely.
4: Good job, Mike.
3: And Brooklyn Mike takes the lead.
2: Ooh, really? What's the scores, quickly?
3: Brooklyn Mike 3, Glenn 2, Mike Palopita 0, Tony 2, Pauly C 2.
5: That's a tight game, man.
4: You don't have to say zero.
1: Yeah, just skip them all together.
4: Yeah, exactly.
2: Honey, stop. I'm just teasing. Come on. She's down out there saying she's not bringing me
3: to
2: concert.
3: I got to include you, Bangor. Good. Bangor Death, Mike.
4: I appreciate that, Mike.
2: I love you guys sometimes. Anyway. Yes. Brooklyn Mike, of course you were. When I selected this one, I thought Brooklyn Mike's going to get this one. I'm glad you did.
5: My favorite version of this is by an English band that probably a lot of people don't know, Mark Almond. And it's not the singer, not the Mark Almond that you guys know. It's John Mark and Johnny Almond. And from the mid-70s. English band, kind of jazzy. They do a great version of the song.
2: All right. Well, listen, sometimes you feel like a nut. All right. Here is number seven. Dollar Valley's a double, Glenn.
1: Woo, woo.
2: All right. This is serious now. No more.
5: No more phone around.
2: No more messing around.
5: Yeah.
2: Mm-hmm. All right. Number seven. I got a little woman and she won't be true.
1: Got it.
2: What's the name of that song, Glenn?
1: Hey, hey, what can I do?
2: Who's the artist?
1: Led Zeppelin. I got a little woman and she won't be true. I said she won't be true.
2: Yeah, no, yeah, no. Two more points for the Glenster.
1: Oh, boy.
3: And Glenn retakes the lead.
2: All right. Well, you guys are neck and neck over there.
5: Yeah.
1: Ooh, we're not even touching each other.
2: All right. Here's number eight. Here's number eight.
5: Yet.
2: Before the final question. Here's number eight.
5: Yet.

0: still anybody's game. How many points does Glenn have?
1: Glenn has 6, so 24.5 if he gets the artist.
0: All right, and how many points does Brooklyn Mike have?
1: 3, so 12 and 13 if he gets the artist.
0: All right, so it's still anybody's game. How many points does Tony have?
1: 2, so 8, 9 with the artist.
2: Good job.
0: All right, so how many points does... What's the highest point right now?
3: 24.
0: No, with the normal points.
1: 6.
0: All right, so it's still anybody's game.
2: Yes.
0: Anybody could take this.
1: Except for Mike Pelopita. You've been eliminated.
3: Thank you so much. Exactly.
1: You've been eliminated.
0: All right, Mike. Here is the last one. Are you ready?
2: Ready. Yes.
0: You ready? Good luck to all of you.
4: Thank you, Paul.
0: All right. You're welcome, Brooklyn Mike. When I'm sad, she comes to me with 1,000 smiles. She gives to me free.
2: Jeez.
0: When I'm sad, she comes to me with 1,000 smiles. She gives to me free.
2: Got it.
0: What is the name of that song, Glenn?
2: Little Wing.
0: Who's the artist?
2: Jimi Hendrix.
5: I never would have got that. She
0: comes to me. Glenn wins this
2: good
0: week.
2: Good job, Glenn. Yeah.
0: Very good, Glenn. You won last week, too, didn't you?
2: I'm on a roll.
5: Yeah. Oh, yeah, he was here.
0: 2 weeks.
4: That's what happens when you're on vacation.
5: I wasn't here.
0: Yeah.
4: Nice and rested.
0: Bong hits and listen to Hendrix all day.
4: I actually played all along the Watchtower at Over the Moon last night.
0: Nice. Did you?
4: Yeah.
0: I think I've heard you play that.
4: People were shocked. They weren't used to something like that from me.
0: You just played that when I saw you there, right? I just heard you play that somewhere.
4: Possibly, yes.
0: All right. Let me ask you this. Let's get back to our celebration of girls tonight.
4: Yes, please.
0: Let me ask you this, Brooklyn Mike.
4: Sure, go ahead.
0: Have you ever played this one? Quick answer, because they start singing in like 5 seconds. Yeah, so let's get back to the girls.
4: No, I can sing it. I cannot play it, though.
0: Let's play this rare version of Girl from Ipanema. Olha que coisa mais linda.

0: 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As we wrap up our celebration on Retrospectrum Radio tonight, two girls, all different genres and styles tonight included, but all one main topic. The thing that makes the world go round. Sugar and spice, everything nice.
1: Absolutely.
0: And we all love you. The world would be nasty and disgusting and sweaty with just guys.
2: Gross. Ugh.
0: Be a big giant bathhouse.
2: Totally gross.
0: That Glenn and I would attend on a normal basis.
2: Great. Little company.
0: We'd carpool over to the bathhouse.
2: Sit in some tile.
0: Sure. Yeah. Have a champagne cocktail.
2: Have a soak.
0: ESPN is on the TV and the
1: in a sauna.
0: In the wall. Yeah. I like this. A wet bar in the sauna. All right, listen, this is the favorite part of my show here. Brooklyn Mike starts taking control and playing us out with some of his art.
3: I wouldn't go that far as saying I would. Taking control.
0: You are taking control of the mic, Mike.
3: So I don't have any, of all the songs I do, I don't think I have a song that specifically mentions girls, neither in the title nor I don't think the word girl appears in any of the songs I do.
0: Mm.
3: However, I have several songs that are entitled with female names.
0: There you go.
3: So maybe I'll do one of those.
0: I'm game.
3: You like the band America?
0: Yep. I love America.
3: This is actually my favorite song of theirs, 1975, off the great album entitled Hearts. And I don't know about up here, but this definitely got some airplay in New York. And the album was produced by George Martin, the great George Martin, of course, producer of the Beatles. And like I said, the name of the album is Hearts. And if you listen real closely, the song on the album begins and ends with a heartbeat. It's kind of coincidental. Mm-hmm.

0: Ah, fantastic. Gary, now the mic. Thank you. Great. Yes, and that song did that got airplay up here, right?
1: Yeah, yeah. Familiar.
2: Yeah, Daisy Jane, 1975.
0: And that, you know, and the good thing about that one is you didn't hear it nearly as much as Sister Golden Hair or,
3: right.
0: You know, Ventura what? Highway.
2: It's one song I cannot stand.
0: Sister Golden Hair?
2: Ugh.
0: Oh, that's right. You mentioned that. Just because what? Because it's overplayed or you don't like the song itself?
2: It's just too super poppy.
0: Yeah. Candy.
2: Yeah. But, you know, what are you going to do?
0: Bubblegum. That's what I was looking for. Bubblegum rock.
2: Total bubblegum, yeah. Let's see. What should we do? Got time for two more or one more?
0: Yeah. You have any songs about the ocean, maybe? Or
2: The ocean. Ooh. Interesting. How about some everybody's favorite, Art Garfunkel? Not really, but...
0: Go for it.
2: this is a song by, again, 1975 on his Breakaway album. Written by Albert Hammond. You know, it never rains in that's Cali. Albert Hammond. He's a great songwriter. And this was written by him. This is a la Art Garfunkel. It's called 99 Miles to L.A.

0: Song about long distance relationships.
1: Now, the thing I like about you, Brooklyn Mike, is that you take music that I was never really into. I was never really an Art Garfunkel fan. I love Paul Simon.
0: Yep.
1: But you play that, and that's, I mean, anybody who you wouldn't like that, especially when it's being performed in front of you, it's just, it's beautiful stuff, man.
0: Thank you.
2: Good job.
1: And we got, let me see here. We got some time here, man. We got about 4 minutes.
0: Okay, so here's a song that I've always loved. Mm-hmm. And I don't know if I mentioned, my wife and I recently celebrated our 40th wedding.
1: Congrats.
0: 40th anniversary.
1: 1986?
0: 1986, yeah. June 21st. Mm-hmm. And we did something that, after living here for 25 years, we've never done. We took this little two-hour cruise on Lake Winnipesaukee out of Ware's Beach.
1: Nice.
0: And it was so nice. Mm-hmm. Like, we've never done anything like that. Mm-hmm. And in the 47 years we've been together, believe it or not. And we really, really, really enjoyed it. My wife goes, I think I'm a boat person now. Like, we really,
1: excellent.
0: Really. And so, you know, they were playing music on the boat, you know, piped in.
1: Yep.
0: And it was... I don't like the term, but I said to my wife, you know what this is? It's all yacht rock they're playing. And so, but it was right up my alley because it was all songs that I love, you know? And so they played this one song, and I said to my wife, you know, I've always loved this song, and I want to learn it. So this is a debut, so bear with me. Right. And so, I started working on this a couple of days ago, so I'm going to give it a shot.
1: All right.

0: Oh,
1: that was awesome.
0: What a way to end the show. What a lovely day it was and a lovely show tonight. I hope you enjoyed it, folks.
1: Mm-hmm. Absolutely.
0: And thanks, Paul. Guys, for coming in. Thank you, Brooklyn Mike.
2: My pleasure.
0: You're performing in a lot of places throughout the state. Go on social media. We don't have time to give him a plug of where he'll be, but go on social media. He's out there.
2: When I got something coming up, I'll list it on Facebook.
1: There you go.
0: Sounds good. All right, folks, whether you're around the corner or around the globe, we thank you for tuning in to Retrospection Radio with Paulie C. We will be back next week with an all-new episode. 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

0: This is the guy who should DJ your retro party.
1: The girl of my dreams lives under my own roof. 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Immature, dumb jock.
0: Jason Wild with another blast from the past.

Rocking in America with the first two songs on this episode of A Blast from the Past. Night Ranger with their minor hit from 1983, You Can Still Rock in America. And the great John Mellencamp with his big hit from the album Scarecrow in 1985, R-O-C-K in the USA, A Salute to 60s Rock. I'm Jason Wilde. Welcome to this episode of A Blast from the Past. And you may have already guessed the theme, the 4th of July, America's 250th birthday, marking that with a theme that's made up of smaller themes. So we'll call it a melting pot of many themes for this episode of A Blast from the Past, maybe better described as a tossed salad of many themes. So we'll have songs and artists mentioning America and the USA, like the first two we just heard, independence, the Union, artists who emigrated to the United States, and a bit of revolution thrown in. And with this being America's 250th birthday, the semi-quincentennial, we'll look back 50 years ago to America's bicentennial in 1976. So those are the many themes of the overarching theme of America 250. On the way, we will have a little bit of revolution, but right now we will move from John Mellencamp and hear an artist who used to play with John Mellencamp. His guitarist, in fact, Larry Crane. This song from 1993, written and recorded by Larry Crane, fantastic tune, I've played it on the show before. It's called Independence Day, but it's not about the 4th of July. It's about a woman becoming independent of her abusive husband, making it her Independence Day. Larry Crane from 1993, Independence Day on A Blast from the Past. She

0: A little group you may have heard of called the Beatles, and from an album you may have heard referenced a couple times called the White Album. Revolution, the B-side of Hey Jude from 1968. Of course, again, the Beatles on a blast from the past. And the lyrics written by John Lennon, inspired by the unrest of the 1960s, though for many, song didn't really seem to go far enough. My name is Jason Wild. This is A Blast from the Past, celebrating America 250, 250th anniversary, the founding of the United States of America, and doing so with many themes, a melting pot or toss salad of themes, if you will, as we have songs and artists mentioning America or USA. We already heard Independence. We'll have a few songs about the Union, and immigrants to the United States are on the way, including a song celebrating immigration from one of my all-time favorites. You can't be surprised you're going to hear Neil Diamond on this episode of A Blast from the Past. That's on the way, but right after the break, we'll hear another Revolution song. This one, though, the artist, Prince and the Revolution. From the album Around the World in a Day in 1985, this song did not crack the top 40 on the Billboard Hot 100, but it is a song kind of critical of America. I don't know, if you listen to the lyrics, it's somewhat confusing. Cold War stuff, communism, threat of nuclear war, which was kind of something Prince wrote about a lot in his music. We will hear right after the break, Prince and the Revolution, America, on this America 250 episode of A Blast from the Past.
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3: 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Right now, I've got a few words for some of our brothers and sisters in the occupied zone. The chair is against the wall. The chair is against the wall. John has a long mustache. John has a long mustache. It's 12 o'clock, Americans, another day closer to victory. And for all of you out there on or behind the lines, this is your song.
2: Jason Wild with another blast from the past.

0: This is the guy who should DJ your retro party.
1: Don't cross the streams. Why? It would be bad.
2: I'm fuzzy on the whole good bad thing. What do you mean bad?
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2: Right, that's bad. Okay. All right, important safety tip. Thanks, Egon.
0: Jason Wild with another blast from the past.

I don't have goosebumps and tears in my eyes. You have goosebumps and tears in your eyes. My bet is that we all do. Of course, that is Neil Diamond's top 10 hit from 1981 and the soundtrack to the movie The Jazz Singer. The movie, forgettable. The album, wonderful. Neil Diamond on a blast from the past. Obviously, that song celebrates immigrants and their struggles to come to the United States. And leaving politics out of it, there is no denying that this country, celebrating its 250th anniversary right now, well, built on immigration. And even before Ellis Island and before that, Castle Garden processed immigrants. Immigrants came to the United States and just got off of boats and went on their merry way to try to improve their lives. Again, leaving politics out of it and current politics out of it especially, you can't deny the impact immigrants have had in a positive way on the United States of America. And I get emotional listening to that song because of that, but I also get emotional listening to the song because it is a fantastic tune and because I am a huge Neil Diamond fan. If you are a fan of the show, you know that. You know that Neil Diamond is one of my all-time favorite artists since I was a child. In fact, it was The Jazz Singer that kind of made me an uber Neil Diamond fan, and then I went back and collected a lot of the other albums, including Hot August Night, which to me is the best live album of all time. But coming up, I will be playing a song from an album many others consider to be the best live album of all time. My name is Jason Wild. This is A Blast from the Past, celebrating America 250. And we just heard a song celebrating immigrants. Well, coming up, we'll celebrate some artists who immigrated. Just heard a song celebrating immigrants. Well, coming up, we'll celebrate some artists who immigrated to the United States. Part of the many themes making.

0: It's not just his name, it's also his lifestyle.
1: Let's have a bachelor party with chicks and guns and fire trucks and hookers and drugs and booze.
2: Yeah. All the things that make life worth living for.
0: Jason Wilde with another blast from the past.

0: One, two, three, four.
1: This is the guy who should DJ your retro party.
2: Sportos, motorheads, geeks, sluts, bloods, wastoids, dweebies, they all adore him. They think he's a righteous dude.
1: Jason Wild with another blast from the past.

from 1997, a band known as Peach Union here in the United States, but everywhere else in the world known simply as Peach. Their top 40 hit, On My Own, on a blast from the past. I mentioned Peach, or Peach Union here in the U.S., only had the one album. It was called Audio Peach. It did fairly well everywhere else but the UK and the United States. The trio Peach Union, made up of Lisa Lam, Pascal Gabriel, and Paul Statham, they were moderately successful as a group with the one album, Audio Peach, but Gabriel and Statham continued to work together after, writing and producing for Dido and Kylie Minogue, among others. Lisa Lam went on to do music for TV and film and commercials. Did a lot of advertising work as well. Very successful. My name is Jason Wild. This is A Blast from the Past, and we're going to continue on this celebration of America's semi-quincentennial, halfway to 500 years, which may be a bit optimistic. You never know. 250 years is a long time, let alone 500. But continuing with this theme of a toss salad of many themes. And we've had songs mentioning the Union, like the two we just heard, America, the USA, and on the way we will celebrate artists who immigrated to the United States. Right after we hear this tune that I wanted to include by the Hooters. One of the reasons I wanted to include it is the song mentions the 4th of July at the Washington Monument. It's about kind of a lost love and remembering their time together when they met at the Washington Monument. But the lyrics are a little deeper too, broader themes like, I'll quote, "When the wars that men wage are all through and their monuments put on display, tell the hungry and stranded, the poor empty-handed, we'll meet them on Washington's Day." The Hooters also wanted to include them because they are from Philadelphia. Which had a little bit of a role, the signing of the Declaration of Independence. From their 1987 album, One Way Home, an album cut, the Hooters, Washington's Day, on A Blast from the Past.

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1: Behold, behold, he ate the pig, thus proving that he's a Ziggy Biggy, Ziggy Biggy, Ziggy Biggy.
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0: The fourth single from their breakthrough album, Primitive Love, Miami Sound Machine, Falling in Love, subtitled Uh-Oh, on A Blast from the Past. That song not quite as successful as the other three singles. They all hit the top 10. Falling in Love only peaked at number 25. Though, and you may not be surprised to know this, knowing me and my love of lesser-known tunes from famous artists, that's my favorite song on the album. I'm Jason Wild. This is A Blast from the Past. Why did I play Miami Sound Machine on this episode with a theme of America's 250th birthday? Well, it's part of the mini theme of celebrating artists who became United States citizens, who immigrated to the United States. Gloria Estefan of the Miami Sound Machine, born in Cuba, and she became a U.S. citizen when she was 17 years old back in the early 1970s after her family fled Cuba in the 1950s with all the political upheaval there. Want to take a quick moment to note that abftp.com is the online home for A Blast from the Past. 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Yes, that was plural. I'm only one of three hosts of this public radio program. The Todd also hosts. He and I take turns hosting, but occasionally, like you heard last week, creator of the show Joe Bainline pops in and hosts the show once in a while. You can find out how to contact us at abftp.com, maybe suggesting songs or themes or whatever. abftp.com. We will continue to celebrate artists who immigrated to the United States, but also we're going to do a look back 50 years to America's bicentennial in 1976 and play songs that you would have heard on the radio in 1976. On the way next, two songs from 1976, also performed by artists who immigrated to the United States. One from England, and he recorded what many people believe to be the best live album of all time, Frampton Comes Alive, Peter Frampton. We will hear Baby, I Love Your Way from Frampton Comes Alive. But right after the break, we will hear an artist who immigrated from Mexico, the great guitarist Carlos Santana, from 1976 and his album Amigos, Santana's Let It Shine, next on A Blast from the Past.
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Dancing our way into hour number two of this America 250 edition of A Blast from the Past with the Brothers Gibb, the Bee Gees, a song you would have heard on the radio during the bicentennial of 1976, You Should Be Dancing, on A Blast from the Past. The song went on to go to number one, one of many number one hits for the Bee Gees, even pre-Saturday Night Fever, which wouldn't come out until the next year, but this song had just entered the Billboard Hot 100 this week, 50 years ago in 1976. So again, you would have probably heard it on the radio as you were getting ready for your bicentennial cookout to watch the bicentennial fireworks of 1976. Worth noting that the Bee Gees' Barry Gibb became an American citizen in 2009. He was born in the United Kingdom. My name is Jason Wild, and as I mentioned, this episode of A Blast from the Past dedicated to the celebration of the semi-quincentennial, America's 250th anniversary, signing of the Declaration of Independence, and have celebrated that with a melting pot of many themes, or better, a toss salad of many themes. Melting pot seems that everything mixes together and you have one substance. No, it's a toss salad. And we've celebrated the Union, songs and artists mentioning America or USA, independence. Plus, we had artists who immigrated to the United States and a little bit of revolution thrown in. Right now, though, the last three songs from 1976, and I'm dedicating the rest of the show to our bicentennial 50 years ago. So songs that you would have heard on the radio in 1976. And I mentioned that you would have heard the Bee Gees, as that song was just coming out and was hot and getting going on its way up the charts. Peter Frampton's Baby, I Love Your Way from his live album, Frampton Comes Alive, had just hit on the charts as well, but it was getting played a lot on rock radio too. So those are songs that were big and on your radios, assuming you were around during the bicentennial in 1976. On the way next, we're going to hear two number one songs from July of 1976. The song that took over the number one spot next week, 50 years ago, the cheesy yet fun Afternoon Delight by Starland Vocal Band. We will hear it after we hear the tune that was number one on July 4th, 1976. Paul McCartney and Wings, Silly Love Songs, A Blast from the Past.

0: It's not just his name, it's also his lifestyle.
1: That was my skull! I'm so wasted!
0: Jason Wild with another blast from the past.

0: adding a little bit of culture to this episode of A Blast from the Past. A song rocketing up the chart, this time in 1976, on its way to number one, Walter Murphy's A Fifth of Beethoven here on A Blast from the Past. Played four straight number one songs so far on this episode of A Blast from the Past, celebrating America's 250th birthday, but looking back on its bicentennial in 1976 and songs that you would have heard on the radio then. And we're going to continue that with a song that didn't come out as a single until August of 1976, but the album was released in May. So you probably would have heard this tune from the Steve Miller Band on rock and roll radio back on the bicentennial in 1976. I have a very specific memory of hearing Fly Like an Eagle from the Steve Miller Band. I think it was my first experience listening to FM radio. And it was the summer of 1976. I can't say it was on July 4th or around that, but I do remember having family over in the summer of 1976, and I had to stay in my brother's room. I don't know, I was taking a nap or something. It was during the afternoon, and his stereo was on, and it was tuned to the FM rock and roll station, one of them, and I remember hearing Fly Like an Eagle. It was the first time I heard Fly Like an Eagle, and I'm pretty sure it was the first time I'd heard FM radio, or at least paid attention to it. And even my 7-year-old brain was like, whoa, that sounds so good. So I always think of that when I hear Steve Miller Band's Fly Like an Eagle. And I will think of that when we hear it right after the break here on A Blast from the Past.
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2: Jason Wilde knows how to party.
3: You know, there's going to be sex, drugs, rock and roll, chips, dips, chains, whips. I'm not talking candle wax on the nipples or witchcraft or anything like that. No, no, no, no. Just a couple of hundred maniacs acting like complete animals.
2: Here's another blast from the past.

Get up there, Randy. Nice. Love hearing Randy Meisner. Of course, that was the Eagles' Take It to the Limit, their top five hit, originally released in 1975, but it was highly likely you were still hearing it on the radio during the summer of 1976. One, because songs seemed to last a little longer then, but also because 1976 was a great year for the Eagles. Hotel California, their iconic album, was released that year, but it wasn't until later in the year. So it wasn't on the charts or even heard from during the summer of 1976 or the bicentennial, but they had released earlier that year one of the biggest selling albums in history, their first greatest hits package. The Eagles' Greatest Hits, released in early 1976, has gone on to sell 40 million copies over the years, so that kept them on the radio throughout the summer. My name is Jason Wild. This is A Blast from the Past, celebrating America's 250th anniversary and doing so by looking back from the semi-quincentennial now to 50 years ago and the bicentennial. I always think of the Beach Boys as a 60s group, which makes sense. That was kind of their heyday, but they had a top five hit in 1976. It was a remake, rock and roll music, from their album 15 Big Ones. It was rocketing into the top 40 this week in 1976. We will hear it after we hear this song that eventually hit number one, but it was just entering the Billboard Hot 100 this week in 1976. Elton John's duet with Kiki Dee, Don't Go Breaking My Heart, A Blast from the Past.

The Captain and Tennille, a song that was a week away from peaking in the top five back in 1976, Shop Around on a Blast from the Past. I'm Jason Wild, and again, this episode celebrating America's 250th birthday. Right now, looking back at its 200th birthday, the bicentennial, and songs you would have heard on the radio in 1976 on the 4th of July, potentially. Assuming you were listening to the radio, you probably were. Transistor radio out of the beach or at a cookout or something like that. Fun stuff. And Captain and Tennille, the Elton John, Steve Miller Band, Starland Vocal Band earlier, Paul McCartney and Wings, all songs being played on the radio back in 1976, and have a few more left before wrapping up this episode of A Blast from the Past, including one of the artists played the most on A Blast from the Past, but weirdly, we've not played this song from Queen on A Blast from the Past. Also fitting to play Queen because Queen Elizabeth was in the United States for America's bicentennial back in 1976. Kind of an odd thing. But we will hear Queen's top 20 hit, You're My Best Friend, next after we hear this tune from Fleetwood Mac that was just getting started on the charts, helping cement them as the legendary artists they were. Say You Love Me, Fleetwood Mac, A Blast from the Past.

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1: Who wants an orange whip? Orange whip? Orange whip? Three orange whips!
0: Here's another blast from the past.

0: The band America from 1976, their top 25 hit called Today's the Day on A Blast from the Past. Fitting to play the band America on this episode celebrating America's semi-quincentennial and looking back at the bicentennial, at least part of the episode, the rest of the episode, independence, songs and artists with America or USA in the title, like the band America. A bit of revolution as well, and celebrating artists who immigrated to the United States. That's what this episode has been about. I'm just going to say that the semi-quincentennial hasn't seemed to be as much of a big deal as the bicentennial was in 1976, which is part of the reason why looking back on the bicentennial. Also, I was 7 years old then, so I have some nostalgia with it, but I just remember it being such a big deal. It was an entire year-long celebration. The entire culture was based on it. And I think part of it is it was much easier for us to be unified then. Now we have more distractions. Plus, whatever your politics are, I think we can all agree, everybody just seems to be a little more divided. So there doesn't seem to be as much of a groundswell for this 250th celebration, which is part of the reason, as I mentioned, that I wanted to look back on the bicentennial. I want to remind you, the online home for A Blast from the Past, abftp.com. Go there to find out more about the show, including how to contact your hosts, myself, the Todd, creator of the show, Joe Bainline. 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Going to end the show with a song written by the great Irving Berlin, himself an immigrant from Russia. And he wrote God Bless America because he was thankful to be here, and he wrote it on the armistice of World War I. Kate Smith made it famous 2 decades later when it was finally recorded, and then it was included in all sorts of movies and a patriotic thing and whatnot, inspired Woody Guthrie's This Land Is Your Land as kind of a counter to God Bless America. But I wanted to play it also because it goes back to the bicentennial theme. Kate Smith, evidently, in the early 1970s performing, they asked her to perform at Philadelphia Flyers hockey games, God Bless America, instead of the national anthem, and she did. And for the most part, when she did that, the Flyers would win the game. So they had her perform like in Stanley Cup playoffs and whatnot, and they won the Stanley Cup when she was doing this. So we will hear Kate Smith's rendition of God Bless America to end this episode celebrating America's 250th anniversary. Quick reminder that the Todd will be back in the hosting chair next week, so we'll listen in to find out what he has in store for us. Once again, my name is Jason Wild. Thank you so much for listening to this episode of A Blast from the Past.
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7: Well, hello everyone and welcome to the Cashbox Indie Country Countdown. I am your host, Uncle Rob. And I, along with my co-host, Uncle Rhino, will be counting down the top 20 biggest hits around the nation for the month of July 2026. This month, before we get started with the countdown, we're going to play three of the biggest songs from last month that fell out of the countdown this month. We're going to get started with number one from last month, Mr. Billy Payne and his song called This Time.

That song was number one last month. It falls out of the top 20 this month for Mr. Billy Payne and his song called This Time. Our number two song that falls out of the chart this month is by Dust and Grace. And last month, they were at number two. This month, they fall out. They have their song called He Made It All right here on the Cashbox Indie Country Countdown.

we have that fell out of the countdown from last month to this month is our number three song from last month, J.K. Coltrane, his song called Silver Eagle drops out. It was number three last month. Let's get it going with J.K. Coltrane.

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The miles behind him linger like a ghostly hand. They still chase the sun

0: Right there, JK Coltrane, Silver Eagle. It is time now to jump into the top 20 for July 2026, along with my man, Uncle Rhino.
1: Oh. All right, people, here we go. Buckle up, buttercups. He was at number 8 last month. This month, he's at number 20. Walk Me to the Door, Mike Hughes from Big Bear Creek Music.

0: Gary Pratt for you right there, buzzing, coming in at number 19 as we continue with the Cashbox Indie Country Countdown for July 2026. And our man, Uncle Rhino, is going to tell us what's at number 18.
1: At number 18, we got that young man, Mr. Gavin Adcock. He's rolling in hot. He was at 51 last month. He is at 18 this month. Never.

0: At number 17 right there, Brian Schartzer. His latest called Country Roots. It debuts in the top 20 at number 17. It was just below the top 20 last month at number 30. He is associated with BGJ Promotions as well as MMG Music Group. We're rolling on to number 16 and Uncle Rhino.
1: Last month, we were at number 4. This month, we've leveled off at number 16. Have a Good Time from Pam Ross and MTS Records.
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0: Number 15 for you right there, Mission Road, Shady White Lies. That band right there comes to you from 779 Music. And they were at number 43 last month. They're way up to number 15. Our man Uncle Rhino is going to tell us about number 14. That's a big jump right there, Rhino.
1: Yes, sir, man. He was just sitting there cruising at the number 60 spot. Jumped up to number 14 with South of Sanity. That's our boy, Mr. Zach Top, at Leo 33.

0: Jenny Dean for you right there at number 13 for this month. Jumped up about 16 spots last month from number 29. She is with Grace Records Nashville on our countdown for July 2026. We're up to number 12. And Uncle Rhino, tell us about our number 12 song.
1: Man, BGJ Promotions and MMG just keep cranking them out. We were at number 24 last month. We jumped up to number 12.

0: Coming in at number 11, Drew Taylor from TNL. You and I tonight, number 41 last month, number 11 this month. Incidentally, that song by Webb Dalton at number 12, the name of the song was called Back When We Were Young. We're at number 10. Rhino, tell us who is cracking us into the top 10.
1: Man, at number 10, stomping his way up from number 20 last month, we've got a fellow tribe member, Mr. Adam Grant, and with BGJ Promotions and MMG, he is romping and stomping and leveled off at the sweet 10 spot. Go get him, Adam.
0: Great song right there called Memories.

0: Our number nine song comes from Rose Angelica out of Big Bear Creek Music. She was not on the chart last month. She was at way down at number 33. She jumps way up 24 spots to number nine with her song called My Man. Way to go, Rose. We're rolling in the top 10 right now. This guy right here at number eight. Uncle Rhino, tell us who is at number eight.
1: Man, Kenny Lee stomped his way up from 59 to number eight, just like you said. He's, I guess the song, the song's The Flag. Great song, KLP Records.

0: Great song right there, moving up 40 spots from last month on the chart this month for July 2026 at number 7, Old Dominion with Making Good Time. They're out of 3 Up, 3 Down and Sony Records. And we're up to number 6 right now, Rhino.
1: Woo, they jumped up 10 spots. That's Mr. Mike Tietrich. With the song is Whiskey Road at number 16 last month, at number 6 this month. And that's Grace.

0: Oh man, cracking us into the top five right there, moving up 9 spots. Paula Slow with her song on MC1 Nashville. And that song right there is called Good Kind of Crazy. Folks, we are getting good kind of crazy up in the top right here. We are at number 4. Rhino, who is at number 4?
1: Well, that's the Hammond Brothers, and they were at 15 last month, nailing number 4 slot this month, Can't Stop Loving You, and that's Millennium Music Group. Killing it.

0: Jumping up 10 notches, that is our number three song, Gary Grant Chamberlain on Colt Records. His single called Just Go to Church. Man, we got a legend and a legend's daughter at number two. Tell us who is at number two, Rhino.
1: Well, we have got Andrew Dean and Georgette Jones, God love her. Incredible artists, both of them, and they're cranking out the song Never Told Me. They were at number five, now they're at number two. And once again, we've got BGJ Promotions, MMG, bringing the heat.

0: So far, you've heard 19 of the biggest hits around the nation for the Cashbox Indie Country Countdown for the month of July 26. And before we get to our number one song, we recently got a chance to sit back and talk to the artist who is at number one, Mr. Cody Winkler. We are sitting here with the artist who is sitting at number one for the month of July on the Cashbox Indie Country Countdown. Cody Winkler, what's happening?
1: Oh, we just out here checking hay fields right now, trying to get out there to get the hay cut to get to the cows. It's been so wet down here in Texas, but other than that, we've been doing finding frog here.
0: So you're on a farm, or tell us a little bit about that.
1: We got a 200 acre cattle ranch down here, so we make our own hay for them, and hay costs so much it's almost cheaper to make your own than it is to go out and buy it down here. So we got a couple hay pastures we go out and make some round bales in.
0: How many head of cattle you got?
1: Right now, we're sitting right around 85, I think it is, to 90 around there. I was going to work some cows this morning and get a head count, better head count, but I kind of got sidetracked out here doing some other things and ain't got to that yet, but it's around 85 or so, I'd say.
0: Longhorns, Herefords, what do you got?
1: We got British Park Whites. They're pretty much, they look like a longhorn, but they got a lot more meat on them, so they're pretty healthy ones.
0: So when you're not doing cattle business, man, what do you do, man? How, as far as your music goes, what's going on with that?
1: Well, I got a band. They call it the Cody Winkler Band. It's me. I got a bass player named James, guitarist named John, and a drummer named Russ. And we go play honky-tonks around here and trying to keep that old traditional country music alive. Of course, we do some, you know, modern country in there, do some little bit of old school rock and roll, but you know, we just have a good time chasing that neon out there.
0: You said here. Where is here in Texas?
1: Down here in Marion, Texas, in the Braunfels, Texas area. We're pretty close to San Antone. I mean, 20 miles or so from San Antone.
0: Born and raised there?
1: Yes, sir. Born and raised in San Antone. Grew up in Selma. Had the farm since 91. And that's what we've been doing out here, was the cattle since 91. Of course, I was born in 97.
0: I hear you auditioned for American Idol season 21, I think it was.
1: I did, yes, sir. Back in, I don't remember what the year was, but I tell you, that was the best experience I ever had auditioning there. Lionel Richie picked me. Luke Bryan wanted me to have a little more experience, and Katy Perry, she said, stick with it, you know. So after that, I mean, that was the second time I've ever sang in front of somebody, pretty much, and I got on the show, and so that was a pretty cool deal right there just to do that. But I tell you, I met some great people there, got to meet the winner, the E.M. Tongi, Colin Style, I mean, just great people on there. Best experience of my life.
0: You told me off camera that you auditioned again this year.
1: I did, yes, sir. We're waiting on a call back on that one. We were in Tennessee, got invited up there to do a show at Loretta Lynn's Ranch, do a few songs for the trail riders up there. And since we were up there, they were having the in-person audition, so we decided to, what the heck, we'll go over there and do it. And it was a pretty good experience. I met some great people there also.
0: Well, we wish you good luck on that. We're going to get into that number one song right now, man. What inspired you to do that song by Gene Watson? Are you a fan of Gene Watson?
1: I love Gene Watson. I grew up, you know, on Gene Watson music. My grandma, that's one of her favorite singers. And for some reason, I play, you know, I've always liked 14 Karat Mine, but they got no reason. For some reason, it stood out to me, and I played it, and I can't stop playing it now. I love it so much.
0: Well, Cody, congratulations on the number one song for the month of July here, 2026, on the Cashbox Indie Country Countdown. Way to go, man.
1: I appreciate it. It's an honor. Yes, sir. It's a blessing.
2: We're proud of you.
1: Thank you, thank you. I sure appreciate it. Thanks so much.
2: You make sure to tell your grandma she got great taste in music.
1: Oh, I'm sure she gonna hear about.

0: Congratulations to everyone in the top 20 for July 2026. Special thank you and congratulations to Cody Winkler. Got no reason now for going home. We want to thank Cashbox Magazine as well as the radio stations that are carrying all this great independent music and all the affiliates of the Cashbox Indie Country Countdown. I'm your host, Rob Charles, along with Uncle Rhino. What are your final closing words, Rhino?
1: Proud of every one of you guys, just echoing what Uncle Rob said. And remember, keep working hard, y'all. Keep chasing it. Keep grinding it out. And always remember, keep it real. Keep it honest. Keep it indie. And keep it Cashbox.
0: Until August, see you later, guys. Y'all have a great month.
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1: Casey Kasem, and this is American Top 40. And this week, we're starting our second year on the air. Stick around for the next 3 hours while we count down the 40 best-selling songs in the USA. Well, five new songs come onto the list this week, taking the place of these that fell off. Kool-Aid by Paul Humphrey, I Don't Know How to Love Him by Yvonne Elliman, Right on the Tip of My Tongue by Brenda and the Tabulations, Me and You and a Dog Named Boo by Lobo, and Superstar by Murray Head and the Trinidad Singers. Our five debut tunes are lined up right at the top of the hour, and the countdown begins.
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1: Of the five new songs on Billboard's Top 40 this week, three are by English recording acts. Here's the first of them. The second hit single from the Rolling Stones LP, Sticky Fingers. And it's the first time in the Stones' career that they've had two records in the Top 40 simultaneously. Here's Wild Horses.

number 40, Wild Horses, The Rolling Stones, and the countdown rolls on. Back on the charts again, the Bee Gees from England at number 39. It's the second of five new songs in American Top 40 this week. It's titled, How Can You Mend a Broken Heart?

0: the second of five new songs in American Top 40 this week at number 39. Next, a Top 40 debut tune by the school teacher who got her bachelor's degree when she was only 19 years old.
1: The hits from coast to coast, American Top 40.
0: Now the Top 40 debut tune by the school teacher from Black Mountain, North Carolina, who won a scholarship to Howard University because of her high grades in the public schools of Washington, D.C., where her family had moved. And she had skipped so many grades that she finished her bachelor's degree in music education when she was only 19. Then she went back to North Carolina as an English literature instructor and also took on the school's music teaching chores. But she had to go from class to class with a pitch pipe and an auto harp because the school couldn't afford a music room with a piano. Those are the early chapters in the life of Roberta Flack. She debuts in the Top 40 this week at number 38 in a duet with Donny Hathaway. It's the song that Carole King wrote, You've Got a Friend. Roberta Flack and Donny Hathaway.

You've Got a Friend, Roberta Flack and Donny Hathaway at number 38, and the countdown rolls on. Here are three brothers named Rudolph, O'Kelly, and Ronald.

0: Stephen Stills had a hit with that song that he wrote several months ago. It's back in the charts again at number 37, a debut tune, Isley Brothers and Love the One You're With. We're up to number 36 in our countdown of the 40 most popular songs in the USA. It's a debut tune, another English group, Dave and Ansel Collins and Double Barrel.
1: And the Magnificent. I'm back, but the shaker was so boss, most thundering.

That's new. It's at number 36. They're from England, Dave and Ancil Collins and Double Barrel. Last week, 37, when it debuted, it moved up to this week at number 35, James Brown Escape.

0: you know. Look at him. We can't have that.
1: That's right. Right on. Yeah.
0: Ain't no alcohol. Man, I don't dig it. What you say, Jason?
2: Say, don't be so mean.
0: You know I'm clean now.
1: And on the sea.
3: They had a groove going, and they kept it going, and they can keep it going all day long, as far as I'm concerned. That's James Brown, Escapism Part 1, moved up 2 in the nation this week. The 40 top hits in America, hot off the charts of Billboard magazine. My name's Casey, on with a countdown. This moved up 5 this week. Chase, and get it on. Number 3.

0: was Chase at number 34. It moved up 5 notches this week, and Get It On. Coming up in the next 15 minutes, we'll be hearing from the only Canadian group on American Top 40. Guess who?
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0: Last week at number 21, this week at number 33. Aretha Franklin, Bridge Over Troubled Water.

That's the 33rd best-selling song in the nation this week in American Top 40, Aretha Franklin and Bridge Over Troubled Water. Last week at number 23, now number 32, Helen Reddy and I Don't Know How to Love Him.

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0: Here's the oldest record on AT40, 15 weeks of former number one song by Three Dog Night.
2: Gerard!

Last week, number 12. This week at number 31. Three Dog Night, Joy to the World. This debuted at 36 last week. Moves up to 30 this week. John Denver, Take Me Home, Country.

John Denver with Fat City. At number 30, it moved up 6 notches this week in American Top 40. And Take Me Home, Country Roads. This is Casey Kasem here in Hollywood. The countdown goes on with a group from Canada. Guess Who at 29.

0: At number 29, same position as last week, that was Guess Who and Albert Flasher. Here at the end of the first hour of American Top 40, let's do a recap of the new songs that debuted on AT40. At number 40, Wild Horses by the Rolling Stones. At number 39, How Can You Mend a Broken Heart by the Bee Gees. Number 38, You've Got a Friend, Roberta Flack and Donny Hathaway. Number 37, Love the One You're With. That's the second time around for that song, this time by the Isley Brothers. And at number 36, a former number one song in England by Dave and Ann Sill Collins. It's called Double Barrel. This is Casey Kasem calling him down from Hollywood. We've got two big hours and 28 hits to go on American Top 40. Stay right there.
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0: Well, two more radio stations join the American Top 40 lineup this week. My name's Casey Kasem, and I'd like to say welcome to WMVA in Martinsville, Virginia, and KTGR in Columbia, Missouri. 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
0: Up two from last week, here's Joe Cocker's current double-sided.

0: third week on American Top 40. It debuted 2 weeks ago at 38, last week 30, now 28. We're counting down the hits the way they're ranked on Billboard's national charts. Last, it was Joe Cocker's High Time We Went. This is Casey, and at number 27, up seven notches this week, Delaney and Bonnie and Friends, Never Ending Song of Love.
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0: Delaney and Bonnie and Friends, never-ending song of love, this week at number 27 on American Top 40. Coming up in the next 10 minutes, a current hit by a singer whose group was called the One Hit Wonders 5 years ago when their first release hit number one. One Hit Wonders, who went on to rack up a string of 20 chart records. 7 of those making the top 10.
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0: Last week, 26, same position this week, Tom Jones and Puppet Man.

Same position as last week at number 26, Tom Jones and Puppet Man. This is Casey Kasem on American Top 40. Now at number 25, a record by the singer whose group was called the one-hit wonders of the middle 60s. That was when their first release shot up to the number one spot. But it was a novelty tune and didn't really showcase their talent. So people in the music business didn't figure them for another hit and started calling them the one-hit wonders. But not for long. A second hit came 2 months later. And 5 years after that first hit, they'd run a string of 20 chart records, seven of them in the top 10. The lead singer of that group, the Shondells, is doing a solo act now. And here's his new single. It's called Dragging the Line. This is Tommy James.

Last week at number 38 with a debut, now all the way up to number 25, Tommy James and Dragging the Line. This is Casey Kasem on American Top 40, and you're listening to the most listened to songs in America this week. We're up to number 24 in our countdown. It's the Grassroots and Sooner or Later.

Frida Payne at number 23 moved up 10 notches this week with Bring the Boys Home. The first American Top 40 program was broadcast exactly a year ago on 7 stations in the United States. This week begins our second year, and we're being heard in 118 cities throughout the U.S. and around the world.

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0: 8 weeks on American Top 40 for this record. It peaked at number 9 3 weeks ago. It's number 21 now, Partridge Family.

Partridge Family, and I'll meet you halfway. American Top 40 is heard every week, coast to coast, on great radio stations like WTLB, Utica, New York, WVIC, Lansing, Michigan, and KXOL, Fort Worth, Texas. We're up to number 20 in our countdown. This moved up 8 this week. The fortunes, here comes that rainy day feel.

Here comes that rainy day feeling again. They're the Fortunes at number 20 this week. They moved up 8 notches on AT40. The top 40 rankings that we get from Billboard every week are based on retail sales reported by 100 record stores across the country. This week, they report this moving from number 25 to number 19. Gladys Knight and the Pips, and I Don't Want to Do Wrong.

0: number 19, Gladys Knight and the Pips, and I Don't Want to Do Wrong. Coming up in the next 15 minutes, a current hit by the girl whose last time on the chart was 7 years ago, when she and her sister had a minor hit called Winkin', Blinkin', and Nod.
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0: 7 weeks on American Top 40. It peaked at number 16 2 weeks ago, stayed in the same position last week. Now it's number 18. The Supremes, Nathan.

0: Number 18, The Supremes and Nathan Jones. The biggest hits of the nation are yet to come as we count them down on American Top 40. Up three this week to number 17, The Beginning of the End and Funky Nassau, Part 1.
1: Nassau's gone funky. Nassau's gone solo.

0: Funky Nassau, number 17, moving up three. This is Casey Kasem on American Top 40. The song at number 16 this week is by a girl who gives the impression of never having been on the charts before. I think that's because, one, she's young, middle 20s, and two, because she's had so much publicity that if she had been on before, you'd remember her. Well, the fact is that 7 years ago, a duo known as the Simon Sisters had a minor hit called Winkin', Blinkin', and Nod. Listen.
1: Winkin' and blinkin' and nod one night, sailed off on a wooden shoe. Sailed down a river of crystal light into a sea of dew.
0: That's the Simon Sisters with Winkin', Blinkin', and Nod. But one sister went off to get married and left the other to go it alone. Well, it worked out fine for everybody. The married sister is living happily on. And the soloing sister has a major hit called That's the Way I've Always Heard It Should Be. Here's Carly Simon.

It moved up three positions this week to number 16. Carly Simon's That's the Way I've Always Heard It Should Be. Now an AT40 special from the number one best-selling album in the nation for the third consecutive week. The title of the album? Tapestry. The girl who sings it? Carole King. And one of the songs? I Feel

0: For the third week in a row, the number one best-selling album in the nation, Tapestry, and a song from it by Carole King, I Feel the Earth Move.
1: Number 15.
0: This song peaked at number 13 last week. Now at number 15, here's Wilson Pickett and Don't Knock My Love, Part 1.

0: the 15th best-selling song in the USA this week, Wilson Pickett and Don't Knock My Love, Part 1. That wraps up the second hour of AT40 with the top 14 tunes in the USA coming right out at you.
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0: Now the 14 best-selling songs in America and counting down. My name's Casey Kasem. 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
2: Number 14.
0: I got a letter from two sisters in Washington, D.C. who disagree about whether Donny Osmond's brothers are on his solo hit single, Sweet and Innocent. Well, that song comes up right after this one, and we'll settle the question. In the meantime, you're definitely hearing all five Osmonds on this song called Double Love.

moving up one position this week to number 14, the Osmonds and Double Lovin'. Well, there's a question waiting to be answered about the number 13 song in the nation this week. Joan Schulz, who hears the show on WPGC in Washington, D.C., thinks that Donny Osmond did his current hit single completely solo. But her sister thinks that some of his brothers may be on the record with Donny. Well, we called the Osmonds to check it out. But I want to give the Schulz sisters one more listen before I tell them who's right. And so let's listen to

0: number 13 this week. Donny Osmond, Sweet and Innocent. Obviously a solo arrangement, but his big brothers, Alan, Wayne, Merrill, and Jay, are right there singing backup. Joan Schultz, Your Sister's Right.
1: Number 12.
0: We're up to number 12 in our countdown, and it's America's number one soul song. It's called Mr. Big Stuff, and here's Gene Knight to do it.

moves up 6 positions this week to number 12, America's number one soul song in the Billboard charts. Gene Knight and Mr. Big Stuff. From Hollywood, this is Casey Kasem, and the countdown continues till we get to the top. Last week, number 17. This week, up to number 11. 8th day and

Up 6 positions this week to number 11, 8th day, and she's not just another woman. 3 hours once a week with American Top 40, and you know where your favorite songs are in the national music scene. My name's Casey Kasem, on with the countdown, and this song at number 10 by Ringo Starr.

0: down three notches this week to number 10, Ringo Starr, It Don't Come Easy. Next, the number one country song for the third consecutive week.
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0: Number 9 in the nation this week is the song that's number one country for the third consecutive week. Jerry Reed, and When You're Hot, You're Hot.

number 9 again this week. Jerry Reed and When You're Hot, You're Hot. And the countdown rolls on. Ooh, talking about being hot. This debuted 2 weeks ago at 24, last week 14.

0: Carole King wrote it. James Taylor, You've Got a Friend. At number 8 this week. Coming up in the next quarter hour, a current top 40 hit by three musicians who once were members of the T-Bones, the group that took the Alka-Seltzer jingle and made a hit song of it called No Matter What Shape.
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0: AT40 is heard every week, coast to coast, on great radio stations like KHLO in Hilo, Hawaii, WLNC Laurinburg, North Carolina, and KISN Portland, Oregon. This is Casey Kasem when the countdown rolls on with Brown Sugar by the Rolling Stones at number 7.

That moves from number 3 last week to number 6 this week. The Honeycomb and Wanted. Now the current top 40 tune by three guys who used to belong to the T-Bones, a group that took the Alka-Seltzer jingle and made a hit. Song of it in 1965 called No Matter What Shape. Remember?

Fourth week on the chart already up to number 5. Hamilton, Joe, Frank, and Reynolds, and Don't Pull Your Love. From the rocky coast of Maine to the sandy shores of Hawaii, you hear the nation's top hits every week at this time on 1840. My name's Casey Kasem, and the countdown continues with the Carpenters, Rainy Days and Mondays.

After a couple of weeks at number two, this week it drops two to number four. The Carpenters, Rainy Days and Mondays. This debuted 7 weeks ago at number 30. And about 3 weeks ago, it made the top 10. Then went to number six, last week number five, now

0: Number three, it moved up two this week. Cornelius Brothers and Sister Rose and Treat Her Like a Lady. Coming up in the next 5 minutes, the hit song that the composer promised to write in exchange for his life. It's the most incredible story I've ever told on American Top 40.
1: KC's Coast to Coast, American Top 40.
0: And now the story of the current hit song that John D. Loudermilk says he wrote to save his life. It's the incredible adventure of the singer-songwriter whose song is number two in the countdown this week. And because of the kind of song it is, we phoned John Loudermilk at his home in Nashville to find out how he came to write it. And here's the fantastic story he told us. In January of 59, he was driving over the Great Smoky Mountains in the extreme western part of North Carolina. And as he passed through Cherokee County, where the Cherokee Indian Reservation is located, his car became snowbound, couldn't make it through the 18-inch drifts that covered that isolated mountain road. So he had no choice but to sleep in his car that night. Well, it wasn't the dawn that woke him. It was being dragged out of the car by four pairs of strong hands attached to four strong Cherokee Indians. They took him captive, held him prisoner in their camp for 3 days, hoping to collect a ransom. And during that time, Loudermilk told us, these Cherokees conducted tribal ceremonies which included sacrificing his automobile by pushing it over a cliff and subjecting him to various physical tortures. And when he began to get the idea that he might not get out alive, he made an offer to the leader of the band of Cherokees, a man named Bloody Beartooth. Loudermilk promised that if they let him go unharmed, he would tell their story to the world about the wrongs that had been done to the Cherokee Nation. Well, lucky for John, Bloody Beartooth took the white man at his word and let him go. And Loudermilk kept his word. By the following year, 1960, he had written this song and released it as a single, the first of about 50 recorded versions. Here's the latest by the Raiders. At number two this week, the song that John D. Loudermilk says he wrote as ransom for his life, Indian Reservation.

Raiders at number two this week? The song that John D. Loudermilk says he wrote as ransom for his life. That was Indian Reservation, number two on American Top 40. And now the most popular song in the land by the recording artist who's represented at three different positions on the chart this week. By James Taylor's version of a song she wrote at number 8, and by the Roberta Flack Donnie Hathaway version at number 38 of the same song, You've Got a Friend. Her third spot in the top 40 is the top spot. For its third consecutive week, here's the number one song in the USA, written and sung by Carole King.

0: The number one song in the USA for the third consecutive week. Carole King and It's Too Late. You know, the first American Top 40 program was broadcast exactly a year ago on seven stations in the United States. And this week begins our second year, and we're being heard in 118 cities throughout the U.S. and around the world. And exactly a year ago today, the number one song in the USA was by the Three Dog Night, called Mama Told Me Not to Come. Today, starting our second year of AT40, it's Carole King's It's Too Late. Well, you just heard the 40 biggest selling hits in America this past week on American Top 40. My name's Casey Kasem, and we do our countdown every week at this time. Our list of the top 40 comes from Billboard's weekly tabulation of the country's most popular songs, compiled from retail record sales. AT40 is produced and furnished by Watermark Incorporated. My writer-producer is Don Bastani, and we tape the show here in Hollywood. Hope you'll join me next week, and we'll do it again. Till then, keep your feet in the ground and keep reaching for the stars.
1: 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Special thanks to Kalila Dawkins, Matt Wilson, Rob Durkee, Pete Battistini, Scott Lakefield, Mike Savage, Michael Cross, Dave Nunes, and of course, the legend where the countdown began, Casey Kasem. I'm Larry Morgan. 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
4: All right, you're listening to All Hit Radio, and it's 53 degrees at 13 minutes past the hour. And right now in our All Request line, I've got Mike Ledgerwood on the phone. Hey, babe, what would you like to hear? Hey, babe, I'm sorry. I can't hear you too well. You're going to have to speak a little closer into the phone. Okay, babe, what would you like to hear again?
5: We are observing your Earth.
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2: 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Ralph Sportsbook, Ralph Sportsbook Motors. Hello, Mr. Danger, you stupid fool. Oh, Nick, you're such a tool. Good morning, fellow kids. This is Principal Poop, etc., etc.
3: Hi, this is Phil Proctor, and if you came here from Planet Proctor, you can take off your helmet now. Breathe some really, wow, rarefied air. Wait a minute, sorry. This stuff is really harsh. I smoked too soon. Suit up!

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1: 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I wear a peace, love, and rock and roll.

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1: 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Are you ready?
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1: Jim Messina produced it, and they had a great backup band. Al Garth on sax and violin, Larry Sims on bass, Merle Brigant on drums, John Clark flute and sax, Milt Holland on percussion, and Michael O'Martian on keyboards.
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0: I don't know how you came by this record, but you are now embarked upon a journey that must certainly lead you to change your life forever. If you were never a special person, you are a special person now. Hello, Seeker. Now don't feel alone here in the New Age, because there's a Seeker born every minute. Yes, I'm Dr. Happy Harry Cox, and call me Happy because I am.
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0: Ian Anderson and Jethro Tull on the Flower Power Hour to cry you a song. Joan Baez started the set covering Dylan's You Ain't Going Nowhere.
1: And in the middle, Dylan gave us Mr. Tambourine Man. The Byrds had the hit with it, but you can't beat the original.
0: Right. Dylan started writing that on a cross-country road trip with some friends that took him to New Orleans for Mardi Gras. They smoked lots of pot on the journey, even mailed some marijuana to post offices along the way to keep up their stash.
2: Which way we go?
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0: The Beatles from the White Album on the Flower Power Hour.
1: That's the song McCartney and Ringo did while John and George were in another room, right?
0: Yeah, and John was pretty pissed off about it, too.
1: Also heard Santana there, and that'll just about do it. What's your long, deep closing track for us this hour, baby?
0: It's Traffic, Row Right Stones from Shootout at the Fantasy Factory. The album got poor reviews from critics, but I've always loved this song. It's about what awaits us after death.
1: Space age before my eyes, opening up the skies. Devil waits at the pearly gates for those who have been mesmerized. Many a year is come and gone, but progress marches slowly on. In nature's paint, she hides the stain, cause everybody is going insane. The only, only thing that will sustain are the roll-right stones.
2: Groovy.
3: Groovy.
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0: Yes, we've got a lot of everything in this land of ours,
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3: 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The Aztecs invented the vacation. Men and women are the same sex.
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3: Yeah. Oh, wow.
2: Hi, I'm Ken Rundle.
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8: Give me a little more of that ripple, would you? It's coming back to me now. He was a friend of the devil, see? And he told me you got to teach your children to keep on growing when they're out of sight. He said an angel might be living hand to mouth, nothing but a box of rain to eat. And then he starts talking World War III blues to the men behind the guns. He says it's like good versus ice instead of turn on your love light. Guy called himself the Hurdy-Gurdy Man.

0: This is Phil Proctor of the Firesign Theater, and I'm here to tell you that this portion of the Flower Power Hour is brought to you by
1: Magarol. Are you struggling to stay focused?
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1: Then you need Adderall's new product, Magarol. 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
1: Memory loss.
3: Your father, Herman, is looking down. 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
5: In Los Angeles, in L.A., which is Lower Alabama, that is the case.
1: Magarol, from the makers of Vimagarol. 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

potheads are less gullible and less likely to manipulate. 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We don't like people telling us what to do, where to smoke, what to smoke, and how to smoke it. We really don't care. Turn up the music, give us something to eat, and make sure the Cartoon Network's on.

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2: Flower Child Donovan Leach kicked the hour off, Hurdy-Gurdy Man.
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2: Also Clapton with Derek and the Dominoes' Keep On Growing, a song that began as an instrumental jam.
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1: At that very moment, in another part of town.
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2: And this hour, we're getting a good buzz on with the help of the Grateful Dead.
1: They gave us a pair of gems from American Beauty in that set. Box of Rain topped it off.
2: Phil Lesh composed the music for that and asked Robert Hunter to write the words for it so he could sing it to his dying father.
1: And we kicked the set off with the Dead's Friend of the Devil. Hunter wrote the song for the New Riders of the Purple Sage initially.
2: But Jerry Garcia loved it so much that he claimed it for the Dead.
1: Jimi Hendrix followed Friend of the Devil with Angel, and Mickey Raphael did a little harmonica instrumental he calls Hand to Mouth.
2: And CSNY did Teach Your Children, featuring Jerry Garcia on pedal steel guitar.
1: In exchange for doing that, CSNY helped the Dead perfect their incredible harmonies that really stand out on American Beauty.
2: The Dead return later for My Long Deep Closer, but first we flash back to our conversation with David Freiberg of the Airplane and Starship.
1: Talking about how awesome the Marty Balin tune Coming Back to Me is.
3: Marty was one of the greatest love song singers. They wrote one of the most poetic songs I ever heard on a Surrealistic Pillow.
1: Coming Back to Me?
3: Yeah, it's just pure poetry. That's just so beautiful. Love to sing that one too. It seems almost blasphemous to sing it, but I can't help myself.

0: Ladies and gentlemen, we interrupt this scheduled transmission to bring you an announcement of national importance from the White House in Washington, D.C.
1: As we all know, Iran has been 2 weeks away from developing a nuclear weapon for like the last 15 years or something. So we had to act now, and we're doing war! What is it good for? Distracting from the Epstein files.
2: One time a crazy dream came to me. I dreamt I was walking in World War III. I went to the doctor the very next day to see what kind of things he had to say. He said it was a terrible dream. I said, hold it, Doc, a world war passed through my brain. He said, nurse, get your pad, the boy's obviously insane. He grabbed my arm and I said, ouch,

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I said, howdy, friend, I guess it's just us two. He screamed, down the road he flew. He thought I was a communist. Well, I remember reading some newspaper ads, so I turned on McConnell Rad. I bet it didn't pay the Con Ed bill, so the radio didn't work so well. I turned on my record player. It was Donovan. Whoever Donovan is. I spied a girl before she could leave. I say, let's go play Adam and Eve. I take her by the heart and my hand was thumping. She said, hey man, are you crazy or something? You saw what happened last time, they

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0: American English is loaded with euphemisms. 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
2: Let's drink a toast to the Admiral, and here's to the Captain Bold. And glory more for the Commodore when the deeds of might are told. They stand to the deck through the battle's wreck when the great

But say not a word till the shot is heard that tells the fight is on. And the angry sound of another round says they must be gone. Over the deep and the deadly sweep of the

Let's drink a toast to the Admiral, and here's to the Captain Bold, and glory more for the Commodore when the deeds of might are told. They stand to the deck through the battle's wreck when the

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1: I've had more dangerous encounters at gas station counters in the Walmart parking lot. But the smaller the man, the quicker the plan goes to somebody's getting shot.

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Well, there's a bonus if you're wanting in. How's the hours? We shoot them in the daylight. 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

0: hired for this particular task. 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
10: Well, folks, we're in for some bad weather for the annual Grand Junction I Am a Patriot parade today, but Grand Marshal Baba O'Reilly will be casting his mystic eyes our way once he takes a ride along Zabo Lane onto the Rose of Cimarron Parkway where we are here. And I cannot tell you what is hip about this parade today, because I'm looking at it through my blind eye.

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1: 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I love seeing live music. 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I hate the encore. That I, all right, show's over. We're leaving without playing our three biggest songs.
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1: We kicked off the hour with Wishbone Ash. Procol Harum's Matthew Fisher played piano on their tune Blind Eye.
2: And the Eyes had it for a while there, because we followed that one with Mystic Eyes by them, vocals by Van Morrison.
1: And we're featuring Poco this hour. That acoustic instrumental track we heard is called Grand Junction.
2: From their debut album, Picking Up the Pieces, composed by the band's founders, Jim Messina and Richie Furay.
1: The original lineup included those two guys, plus the great Rusty Young on pedal steel guitar.
2: Also bassist Randy Meisner and drummer George Grantham. And we were blessed to have Richie Furay as a guest here on the Flower Power Hour.
1: He took us back to the time when he and Messina were in Buffalo Springfield, and they realized that the group was about to break up.
3: Well, Jimmy was an engineer for Buffalo Springfield. Jimmy became a good friend. He auditioned for the band to play bass when Bruce, for one reason or another, he had gotten deported back to Canada.
2: Oh.
3: And, you know, it was there that Jimmy and I just struck up a really good friendship, and we could see the writing on the wall that the Springfield was going to dissolve. And we just started looking for a steel guitar player, and we just were talking about, you know, putting together a band that had kind of like a country flavor, you know. And, boy, the rest is kind of history on that, because we started a genre of music out there along with maybe the Burrito Brothers and the Birds, you know, the Southern California country rock.
0: You've got Flower Power. Our

0: The heroism of war is a lie. It's not the bravest who fight, but those who have no other choice. It's not the noble who die, but those who are the least equipped to avoid death. The glory of war is a mask put on to cover the despair of a people without hope. War is the manifestation of a society that's lost its meaning.
1: Peace and love ain't dead, we just need more participants right now.
2: Do yourself a favor.
3: Keep making love, not war.

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1: The tune is called Szabo, and it was done by the Santana offshoot group Abraxas Pool.
0: Mike Shreve drums, Neil Schoen guitar, Greg Raleigh keys, Jose Arias and Mike Caraballo percussion, and Alfonso Johnson on bass.
2: I played with those dudes, man.
1: We also heard Jackson Brown, I Am a Patriot, a powerful protest song written by Stephen Van Zandt.
0: It champions the idea that loving one's country includes criticizing its government.
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0: Coming to you from the Bamboo Peace Palace in Eureka Springs, Arkansas.
1: Inside the George Carlin Memorial Studio.
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0: Sure do. He closed out his run in fine style, didn't he?
1: Yeah.
0: Featuring a ton of great guests toward the end, including The Who's Pete Townsend.
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6: 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It was great. I decided I was going to try to make Roger happy, which isn't easy. Because no, not because he's a nasty guy or anything, but he sings the way he sings, and his whole body and life goes into it. And I thought, you know, I must forget about myself and just do this for him. It could be the last thing we ever do together. And it worked. He did have 2 days off when he got sick, but I loved it because I got him laughing and got him smiling, and we were hugging each other and telling each other we loved each other, and that's not something that has happened up until now. So it was a great tour for me.

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1: Now that weed's legal, edibles are way better because there's a number on the box that tells you the maximum high you will possibly get. Back in the day, it was always a mysterious adventure.

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1: The universe will not give you what you want. It gives you what you are. 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If you have a clear intention and can see, smell, hear, and feel it as if it is happening now, you no longer need it. And that is when the universe will mirror your frequency.

0: This portion of the show brought to you by the world's first thought-activated air freshener. It makes sense when you think about it.
1: So if you get one, be careful what you think about.
2: Yeah, we recommend lavender or maybe dark chocolate.
1: Joan Osborne topped off that set. What You Are came from her album Pretty Little Stranger.
2: Plus The Who, Baba O'Reilly from Who's Next. Pete Townsend spent weeks in his home studio putting together the part that sounds like a synthesizer, trying to replicate the electronic music of the future.
1: And Poco gave us another Paul Cotton tune, A Ride Along. His songwriting brought a cool, unique flavor to Poco.
2: So did Rusty Young's pedal steel guitar and Rusty's songwriting.
1: Yeah, his tune Crazy Love was one of Poco's biggest hits. And I've got a tune Rusty wrote up next for my long deep closer.
2: This hour's Magic Dust was exhaled by Kumani Nanjiani, Alan Watts, Stephen Colbert, Pete Townsend, Jesse Wells, Jim Carrey, Richie Furay, and Leon Hendricks.
1: Rusty Young was inspired to write this next song by the legend of Old West outlaw Rose Dunn, also known as the Rose of Cimarron.
2: It's the story of a woman who took in outlaws in the 1800s. She fed them, mended their wounds, and sent them on their way.
1: First, a few words of wisdom written by John Paul Sartre and spoken by Jesse Wells.
3: War is sold to the public as a necessary evil. The powerful and the rich paint it as a moral crusade, but the crusaders are the poor and the disenfranchised.
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0: I remember back when I lived here, there was an old lady who would go to bars and sell weed muffins. 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And I ate it. And she was like, "You ate the whole thing? You have to go home right now."
1: Okay, show's over. We're going home.
2: Say goodnight, Mojo. Good girl.

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0: Monday. Good morning, Katie.
1: Good morning, Peter.
0: At the desk today.
1: Sure am.
0: You had a busy weekend?
1: Yeah. Just another beautiful weekend at the pier and back room.
0: I heard some great stories before the show. All right, and Matt Juno is here. Good morning. Oh, sorry, Matty, go ahead.
2: Good morning. How's everyone doing?
0: I'm doing fine.
2: You have a good weekend there, Peter?
0: I didn't do much. But I did relax and enjoy some of that beautiful summer sun.
2: Gotta love it. A little vitamin D.
0: Yes. And we are very, very glad to have this morning Kirk Mastikoras. Good morning.
3: Good morning, Peter.
0: It is good to have you back.
3: Thank you. R.I.P. Jimmy Kahn.
1: I know.
0: Yeah.
3: No forget kidding. About it. Yeah, it's sad.
2: It really is.
0: I've seen a lot of photos since this news came out. And there's one of him smoking a cigarette.
1: Yeah.
0: After the scene where he gets killed in The Godfather.
3: Oh, with all
1: he's
3: the
1: covered in
3: him,
1: blood.
3: Yeah.
1: It's awesome.
3: Yeah.
0: And he's just sitting there. And it's, I don't know. I liked him a lot.
2: Yeah, he was a good, absolutely good actor.
0: James Caan, yeah. How old was the Kirk?
3: I think it was 82.
0: Yeah.
1: Yes, 82.
0: And when you start hearing about these guys, which he was not just a regular actor, but he was your typical tough guy actor,
3: yep.
0: Typically played in pretty badass roles, normally, right? I don't think he ever played a...
3: Well, was it Elf?
1: He plays the dad in Elf.
3: The dad in Elf, but he was still a tough guy.
1: Yeah, because he wouldn't sing the Christmas carol.
3: That's right, yeah.
0: At that point, though, I think when he filmed Elf, that's what they wanted him for, his typical, like...
2: I'm in charge.
3: Oh, what's up with this guy with the hat?
0: Yeah. And then don't forget Misery, too. Oh, that was a...
3: Kathy Bates, oh my.
1: Just thinking about it makes my ankles hurt.
0: Yeah. Oh. Good stuff. Good stuff.
3: There was a black and white picture of him from when he was young, and it was striking. I showed your mother, and she was like, oh, he's so handsome. He was probably maybe 25 or so.
1: Mm-hmm.
3: But, you know, square chin, broad shoulders. This guy was
1: Sonny Corleone.
0: All right, let's take our first call of the week here. Good morning, you're on the air.
4: Good morning, Peter and Cass. What a good show you got going on there already. Well, you know, with the cast members.
0: Yeah, well, we just started.
4: But how about Brian's song? Mm. He did that, and
3: Brian
4: I don't
3: Piccolo.
4: Care how many times I've watched it. I can't get that lump out of my throat when, you know, in the end when he's dying.
0: Well, yeah. I never saw it. You just gave it away.
1: Yeah, I was waiting for that.
2: Thanks.
0: I've never seen it.
3: Spoiler alert.
4: Recovery. I didn't tell you about that. No, wow, yeah. A killer. I'm surprised it hasn't been played more often because it's Stella.
0: Yep.
2: Stella.
4: It's about a football player, actually. Had picked up cancer along the way, and he fought it to the end.
0: Yeah. How was your weekend, Ron?
4: Good. I got a little bit of vitamin D and a lot of sleep.
0: Oh,
4: so,
0: you did?
4: It was a good weekend.
0: What, did you go to the beach?
4: No, just hanging around, you know, hanging out with the neighbors and outside kind of stuff, and it was good.
0: Okay,
4: yeah, it was real good. Hey, what I don't always know if it's cool or not cool, but Paulie's show was a good show with Katie and the music and the this and the that. So, you know, kudos to Paulie if you're out there listening, and Katie, I'm sure you had a blast.
1: I was thinking to myself,
4: I even tried to call in real quick because I know he doesn't have time for phone calls, but I was going to say I wish your dad could have been there too because you know, he's another music kind of guy, mm-hmm. and you guys would have had a super duper time.
1: Yeah, I had a great time.
4: Yeah.
0: All
4: right, that's it. Hey, you never heard from Mary, did you? Or did you call her or talk to her?
0: I didn't get a chance, but I will pass as soon as I do. I will pass that note along. I will let her know. Yes.
4: All right, that'd be cool because I'd hate to have to go Hinkley on her.
2: What does that mean?
0: I don't.
4: Hinkley was the one that was chasing Jodie Foster and, you know, was a stalker and all that. It's a joke. Poor joke. That's all. Poor joke.
0: Yeah. Oh, yeah. That's...
2: Yeah. Joking about stalking is not cool.
4: Nah, but I mean, you gotta consider the source.
0: Yes, we do.
2: You tried.
4: Hey, everybody, that's it for me. I'm going to listen. But yeah, I had to talk about Brian's song because, you know, it's not one of the toughies. You know, he didn't play a toughie in that.
0: Yeah, that's right.
4: All right. Hey, guys, that's it for me. I won't bother you again. I love the show. Talk to you.
0: All right. Well, I don't know. That took a turn for the weird.
2: A little uncomfortable, right?
1: It's 7:06 in the morning.
0: Maybe I won't pass that note along to Mary.
2: we'll leave that one alone.
1: Yeah, why don't you put that one on the table for right now? table it.
0: I don't know.
2: Yeah, it's definitely going on the shelf.
0: Oh, boy. So what else do we have here? What else happened this week? Did anything happen this weekend? It was a beautiful weekend. I went to the pool on Saturday, and I just kind of just sat there. There was nothing really going on, so there was nobody at the pool. So there's not a cloud in the sky, an absolute cloud in the sky. And I'm like, oh, my God, I have not seen this in a long time. There wasn't a cloud in the sky for hours.
1: We've had such a beautiful summer so far compared to last year, which is great.
0: Yeah, I even put sunscreen on because I was in the sun for a long time. Do you use sunscreen?
1: I use like SPF 50 plus.
0: Right.
1: Because my tan is fake.
0: But even if you are, they say to even use it if you do tan well and stuff. It's not, that doesn't protect you, the sun.
1: You should use it in the winter too.
0: Like, I don't know how anyone could sit in the sun for like 7 hours. Kirk, you sitting in the sun for 7 hours?
3: No.
1: He's not a sun person.
3: At all.
0: Yeah.
1: Moose can just sit there and...
0: Yeah. He'll fall asleep in the sun.
2: That's different.
0: That's dangerous, first of all. Yeah, it is. It's dangerous. And look at him. He looks sick.
2: Yeah, and it's not... No, it really isn't. It's horrible for you.
1: You got to at least take a break every... Like, I can lay out for a little while, but after 20 minutes, I need to go sit in the shade for a couple minutes before I go back out.
2: Yeah. It's too much. These people can sit at the beach for 7 hours in the sun. Like, all right, time to turn over.
0: Right. Don't even bring an umbrella to get some shade once in a while. I can't do that. And I can't sit still long enough.
2: Me either.
1: Do you like make sandcastles and stuff?
0: I did when I was little.
1: But you don't now?
0: I did when Abby was little. I don't on my own now.
1: Why?
0: It's just not as fun as it used to be, but I used to, we all used to build those sand castles and then build the big wall as the tide started to come in. We got to protect it.
2: We got to protect
0: There's no protecting the sand castle from the tide.
1: The ocean always wins.
0: Yes.
2: Yeah. Burying yourself.
0: It's a lot of fun, though. Well, don't bury yourself when the tide's coming in.
2: Probably not a good idea.
0: Yeah.
1: No, I'm hoping to go to the beach this week.
0: Okay.
1: I need some sun therapy.
0: Are you going up to, do you typically go to Hampton?
1: More so the Rye area.
0: Okay, yeah. Genesis Beach, the state park there.
1: Tom's family does have a house up there. It's out for rent this summer, though, but...
0: Yeah.
1: Yeah, it's nicer up there. It's quiet. There's less children running around.
0: I like it up there.
1: Great.
0: And they have the store right across the street. That's where we went as a... when we went to the beach when I was little with my grandparents, we'd always go to Genesis.
1: Always. Yeah.
0: You know, we'd leave at like 7:30, 8 o'clock in the morning, get there around 8:30 at night when the parking lot was starting to fill up.
2: Yeah, back when you could get parking.
0: Yeah, I don't know. I haven't really hung out at the beach too much as far as the New Hampshire seacoast, really.
1: Yeah.
0: I haven't been out there. Have I been out there this year?
1: I don't think you have.
0: I don't.
1: I went to go see the sandcastles, but that was just a quick thing.
0: Yeah. If I go, I like to eat out there too.
1: Yeah.
0: Do you you don't do the beach, Kirk?
3: No, not at all.
1: Just to eat.
3: I'm Greek. I sweat in a snowstorm.
0: But do you head out there though to eat once in a while?
3: Yeah.
0: Oh. You gotta eat. Do you like seafood?
3: Mm-hmm. Yes.
0: Yeah.
3: What's the place in Rye?
1: Ray's or Petey's?
3: Petey's. Oh, you gotta go to Petey's.
0: All those places are
3: great.
1: So good.
2: Yeah. They're all delicious though. Yeah.
0: Yeah, Ray's, Petey's. What's another one out there? Well, I know you go further down south. You got the Browns. Mm-hmm. You got Markey's.
1: Markey's. I heard, didn't Browns move because they kept flooding so much?
0: No, I think they're still there.
1: I thought they changed locations for some reason.
0: But yeah, they did. They typically, that happens.
1: They flood like 3 times a year.
2: Yeah, I mean, it's just a little flood.
0: I could go
3: just wade your feet while you're eating. I mean, what's the problem?
0: I could go for some of that right now. Some of that delicious
3: breakfast clams.
0: Oh, I would eat
1: breakfast clams.
0: I would eat. I would eat a fried clam plate right now
2: 100%.
0: With tartar sauce.
3: Oh my god!
0: For breakfast.
1: I'm not quite there yet.
0: You couldn't eat that right now.
1: Not at this.
0: I probably should have
1: eaten
0: it, but it would taste so good.
3: Yeah.
2: Yeah. Now I'm getting hungry. That does sound good.
0: I did have some steamers last weekend.
1: But not
0: like the delicious fried clam.
1: I'm ready for a lobster roll for the year.
0: Let's
3: belly or strips.
1: Belly.
0: We have a call here. Good morning. You're on the air.
5: good morning, guys. Hey. I could totally have... I don't want Salzburg crap, but I will totally take a clam plate right now.
0: I could eat that, too, yeah. Stay away from Salzburg. Stay the hell out of Salzburg.
5: I think that's what started the problem.
0: Yes.
2: Usually does.
0: How you doing, man?
5: I want to give a shout-out to Ron. He's a sweetheart. I love him. And if we got to get together at Clemento's, that would be great. Apparently, now I need to bring in the Secret Service.
0: Yeah, could you bring in your boyfriend with you, too?
5: Will do. Will do.
0: Yeah, I don't know. I don't know. Did you hear him when he doesn't want to go all Hinkley on you?
5: I did hear that.
0: Yes.
5: I think Bob's going to be calling you in a minute.
0: Yeah, I hope so.
2: Full disclosure, the morning show not responsible.
5: He's my Secret Service right there.
0: Yeah, I don't know. I don't know if I like this.
5: But Ron, I love you. You're great. You're awesome. But yeah, hang out. I'll go have an ice cream and walk around the lake with you. No problem.
0: I don't know if I do that, Mary.
1: Around the lake, Mary?
5: Not around the lake. Maybe just the front part.
0: Yeah, the front part.
1: Well-lit public area.
2: Bring you don't want to end up in the lake.
0: Yeah.
5: Trust me, I can take care of myself. I'm a toughie.
0: I don't know. It's making me nervous now. But hey, it's fine.
5: That's funny. And I just do want to... I think I texted you earlier about the big fire.
0: Yeah, over on
1: Hebe Street, right?
0: Yeah, that was
2: still there, right?
0: Was it two or three alarms?
5: Three alarms.
0: Okay, went up to three.
5: My son's a firefighter, so he was working in detail, and they actually called him off the detail to go do that. So it was crazy.
0: Oh,
5: as
0: man.
5: A mother of a firefighter, I just cringe.
0: So is that so? When a fire becomes a two alarm fire, a three alarm fire, that's when if you're off duty. There's a point where you have to go in, mm-hmm. right?
5: Exactly.
0: That's tough. And they were there all day?
5: Yes. Well, I think it started like around 3 p.m.
0: Okay.
5: And it's, I don't know, I have theories. Like, how do you start a fire like that?
0: Well, usually, doesn't it?
5: There could be some illegal activity going on for sure.
0: Yeah, or sometimes.
5: Like a space heater on an 83-degree day.
0: No, but sometimes they...
5: Or a cigarette.
0: Yeah, that's what it will probably be, a careless...
2: A cigarette left in an ashtray.
5: Improper disposal of smoking material.
0: That's the exact... Yes, that's the words I was looking for. I couldn't have said it better myself.
1: And sometimes people cook with those little grills on apartment
5: benches. God bless them. I'm just like, sorry that the cat lost his little life, but his ninth life. But at least everybody's safe, so that's fine.
0: Well, that's good. So everyone...
5: we're going to plan a Clemento's get-together.
0: All right.
5: And I'll split a pizza with Ron.
0: Okay, he likes... Okay, yeah. I think he likes... I split a pizza with him. I had a good time over there. It was fun.
5: Yeah. That place is great. I love it.
0: Yeah.
5: It's awesome.
0: All right, Mary. You be careful.
5: Well, you guys have
0: there.
5: A great day.
0: All right, you too. Okay. Thank you.
5: Okay.
0: Wow. All right.
5: Bye-bye.
0: Well, I don't know what to say.
2: Well, the first match is now a success.
0: Well, I don't know if it's a match. I think it's more of a friendly thing on Mary's side.
2: Well, still, it's a friendly match.
0: Hey, we're going to have to send a chaperone. Kirk, will you go on on this date?
3: You bet. Give me the date and time.
0: All right. Clemento's, 1875, right? Is that 18? South Willow Street. Yeah.
3: Got it.
0: Now, are you singing songs today, Kirk?
3: I am.
0: Oh, do you want to do one now?
3: Sure.
0: All right. I love this. I love this. Can you just make sure that other mic of his is
2: up?
0: Just put that other mic down by his guitar. It doesn't have to be right on it. All right. Yeah. Well, I love this. I didn't mean to catch you by surprise, Kirk.
1: Oh, he's been ready for a couple hours.
0: Oh my God. Yeah. I love when he comes in. I really do.
1: Hopefully, Rob doesn't get upset.
0: No,
1: he did the whole. Now you're singing songs on Mondays. Why am I even here?
0: Now, Rob was up in Ogunquit all weekend.
1: Mm-hmm.
0: And I got a message. Joyce Craig, Mayor Joyce Craig, went to see Rob.
1: Oh, at the piano bar?
0: Yeah. So I got wind of this.
1: Mm-hmm.
0: And I sent Rob a text message saying, hey, listen, I sent the mayor up to make sure you don't sing Mustang Sally.
1: I feel like he's going to dedicate that to you every time.
0: You're not
1: going to
0: sing Mustang Sally, are you, Kirk?
1: Nope. He will now.
3: I don't know that song.
2: Anybody can play Mustang Sally?
0: oh, my God. I know, right? All right. Well, listen, why don't we do this? We'll take a little break here, and we're going to listen to the sweet sounds of Kirk Master Chorus live right here on The Morning Show. Take it away.
3: Excellent. Oh, sorry. Take two. Hang on 1 second.
0: That's all right. We're live, baby. Here we go.
3: Okay.

0: That was
1: great job.
0: That was great.
2: That's very nice. James Taylor.
0: Yeah, no kidding.
1: One of my favorites.
2: Old. Yeah, that's an old one. It's one of your favorites.
3: Good tune.
0: Now, you used to do this when the kids were young. I know I probably asked you this before.
2: Yeah, but. Yeah, I did. Before I got married, I was, that's all I did.
0: That's awesome. So you were lucky. You guys are lucky.
1: Getting serenaded every morning, getting ready for school.
0: What is the earliest you remember your dad singing? I mean, you probably don't remember.
1: I don't remember him not singing, right. I guess. But wow. Yeah, every time we have the cookout or just every morning.
0: Yeah, that's great when someone always pulls out a guitar, let alone when you have a golden voice like Kirk here.
1: Like the man himself.
2: Oh, come on now.
0: That was
3: awesome.
0: Yeah, that was really, really great. So let's say good morning to our... we do have a call here. Let's do it. Good morning, you're on the air.
4: Hey, I wonder if Kurt knows House of the Rising Sun, and if he could play that, that would be cool. And I'm looking here in the newspaper, since I never watched The Sopranos, I don't know who it is, but Tony Sirico, Sopranos actor, dies at 79.
0: Yeah.
1: Yeah, that was Paulie
0: Walnuts.
4: Yeah, that's what they said, Paulie Walnuts, yep. But yeah, that'd be cool if he knows House of the Rising Sun, and that's it. And yeah, Mary, that'd be cool. By the way, that sounds like a good time. I'd love to go over to Comentos. All right, guys, thanks. And this time, I really, truly swear I won't call back.
1: Okay.
0: All right.
4: Bye-bye.
0: Well, there you have it. Wow. I don't know if Kirk is a DJ, but did you take requests? I
2: do. I just, I'll have that the next time I come in. I promise, Ron.
3: Just remember, we take promises real serious here in the morning show.
0: Yeah.
2: That's right.
0: Yeah. Anyway.
1: Oh, I just realized I'm covered in bug bites.
0: Now, were you out in the woods?
1: No.
0: Then we did. Okay.
1: I don't know.
0: Because we're getting to that time of the year.
1: Oh, yeah. Okay. No. I figured out how I got all of these.
0: Okay. All right. Is it a good story or is it a...
1: I sit out on my roof when I'm at home.
0: Okay.
1: Into the wee hours of the morning.
0: On the roof?
1: On the roof.
0: Okay. And you ever run into anything up there, like bats or anything? Do you think of that?
1: Sometimes you can hear the bats, but
0: how high up are you?
1: Third floor. So when I step out onto the roof, it's the roof for the porch below me. I'm higher than the telephone
2: pole.
1: Probably
2: 30 feet.
1: Yeah.
0: Kirk, did you know about this?
2: I did.
1: I'm not allowed to go out there when no one's home.
0: Well, yeah.
1: In case someone either comes up to get me or I fall off.
0: Is it slanted?
1: Not really.
0: Okay.
1: And they stay pretty close to the house, but. Yeah, there are bats, and we get eagles in our neighborhood and stuff like that. So it's cool.
0: Wow, very interesting.
1: Yeah, but when
0: you can see everything from up there.
1: Yeah, when they had the city fireworks on the bridge.
0: Yeah.
1: We had the perfect view right from the roof, so we saw everybody walking down to go to the bridge, and we didn't even have to go anywhere.
0: Oh, nice! I heard the fireworks were great.
1: They did a great job.
3: That's what I heard too.
1: Beautiful job. It was nice seeing everybody get together again and.
0: Yeah.
1: Be able to go do that.
3: I also heard they had pizza, but that was a lie.
0: Did they have pizza down there at the...
1: I never went down. I stayed right at my house and I could see it.
0: Oh, yeah, that's right.
1: If you brought
0: it. We made our own pizza.
1: Yeah, exactly. I was like, this is great. Made a couple of cocktails, sat outside.
3: See, that's the way to do it.
1: Mm-hmm.
0: Yeah.
1: It's like we're being safe and responsible from the privacy of our home.
2: Bring up one more James Caan movie.
0: Yeah, please.
2: Yes. Mickey Blue. Remember, he's like, you have to say, forget about it. He goes, forget about it. The typical
1: Mickey
2: English.
1: Blue
2: Hugh Grant. What was his name? Hugh?
0: I didn't.
1: Hugh Grant, yeah.
2: Hugh Grant, yeah. Forget about it.
0: I didn't know that.
2: Oh, boy. Funny. It had all the characters, some from The Sopranos, just that whole cast of characters. So funny. An Englishman trying to be like a Jersey mob guy. Forget about it. Oh, what was the other one? There was another classic. I can't remember.
0: Yeah.
1: I know which one you're talking about, but I can't think
0: James
1: of the name.
0: James Caan was in... Oh, yeah, he's in a few of them.
3: Just a few.
0: Well, he started out on TV Westerns.
2: Right. Remember he was... he's in a John Wayne movie. Oh, that was... his name was the name of a state, like Mississippi or something. He had that little shotgun, but he played across from John Wayne. Yeah. Who else was in that? Angie Dickinson. Oh, Rio Bravo?
1: I'm looking.
0: Rollerball?
1: El Dorado.
2: El Dorado.
1: Rollerball.
2: Rollerball.
0: Let's see. Yeah, who sang Rollerball? David Stack and William Singleton. Good morning to you in the Facebook Live room. Kathy Klein, good morning. Barbara Mastikoris, good morning. Ooh, to
1: hi,
0: you.
1: Hi, Auntie B.
2: Hey.
3: Good morning.
0: Stefan Philbrook, we'll be here tomorrow with, we're going to have a very special guest. I'll get into that before we get out of here today. Let's see. All right. Oh, Gonzo, good morning to you.
1: Good morning, Gonzo.
0: He said, great job, Kirk.
2: Thank you. Thank you very much.
0: It's already July, what, 11th?
2: Yep. Mm-hmm.
3: Yep.
0: That's nuts, right?
2: Wow.
1: Don't rush it. No, I don't already. Wanna... We are happy for it to be summer.
0: Right. Oh, I know, but I feel like it's already, it's burning away.
2: Yeah.
1: Don't you hate it when people are like, oh, only so many weeks left until Christmas? Right. Like, shut up.
0: Yeah, days
1: are the last thing I want to hear.
0: Days are getting shorter.
2: Already.
1: I had this friend growing up, and every time we slept over her house during summer vacation, her dad would wake us up and tell us how many days we had left. Only 22 more days left to summer, girls. And we're like, ah.
0: Yeah, because when you're a kid, you don't, you know, summer can seem to last forever because you're not really paying attention to time.
3: Right.
0: So then all of a sudden your family, what your mom and dad will tell you, oh, yeah, you got to, you know, I guess you kind of know when you start going school shopping.
1: Mm-hmm.
0: And then all of a sudden the day comes where, hey, it's a school night.
2: Yeah.
3: Oh.
0: You know. Say good morning to Dickie Grayson out there this morning. Good morning, Dickie. Nice to see you this morning. Michael Albert, good morning to you.
3: Really getting busy in that Facebook Live room.
0: Yes. Well, I don't know.
1: Kirk brings the people.
0: Yeah. Tom Sapienza, yeah. Good morning to you, Tom. Hope you're having a good summer out there. All right. Well, again, July 11th, it is All-American Pet Photo Day. Does anyone take photos with their pets?
1: Constantly. That's the biggest... We have a family group chat of just cat pictures.
2: Yeah, I don't have any pictures of my kids, just my cats.
0: Yeah, that's it, right?
1: Mm-hmm.
2: My, oh, my.
0: So you could take a special one today to celebrate All-American Pet Day. And it could be a dog, a cat, whatever your pet may be.
1: Hamster, bird.
0: Lizard.
1: Rat.
0: Anything.
1: Say, I can keep
3: skunk.
1: Going.
0: Yeah.
1: I always wanted a pet skunk. They're just like big kitties, but you have to get their stinker taken out.
0: Yeah, you don't. You call it the stinker?
1: Well, what else is it called? The gland?
0: Yeah, must be, yeah.
1: Stinker.
0: The stinker.
1: The stinker, yeah.
0: Did anyone here get sprayed by a skunk before?
3: Nope.
1: I've been...
0: It stinks.
1: Tom and I were walking his dog a few years ago, and it was nighttime. He was a big golden retriever, and I just heard something, and Tom was like, bear, was that a skunk? And I left them in the dust.
2: He turned around,
1: and I was up the street. I'm like,
0: yeah.
1: Best of luck. And then we had to do the skunk bath in the middle of the night with Dawn dish soap, hydrogen peroxide, and baking soda.
0: Yeah. Very nice.
1: Hey. Yeah, it was great.
0: Very nice. All right.
1: So did you get any sleep whatsoever?
0: We'll talk to him in a minute.
1: Mister.
0: Let's go back. We got one more day here. And if you're out there today and you stop by a 7-Eleven, today is free Slurpee Day.
1: Oh, yeah. 7-Eleven.
2: Really?
0: Yes. Today is free Slurpee Day.
3: I like a Slurpee.
0: I haven't had a Slurpee in years.
3: I try to get one, you know, every week or two.
0: The closest 7-Eleven around here when I was a kid was out in Merrimack.
1: Really?
0: Before,
3: oh, yeah, that's right.
0: Because they weren't here. The 7-Elevens that came here took over Christie's.
3: Yep.
0: I believe it was Christie's Mart.
3: I'm pretty sure, yeah.
0: And, yeah, so I know we have a few of them now. We have the one on Main Street. You have the one on Maple, which is closed for some reason right now.
3: Yeah.
0: And then where is the other 7-Eleven? There has to be one more. Webster
3: Street. Mm-hmm.
0: Oh, and then there's one on Valley Street.
3: Valley, West Side.
0: I think that may be it. But you can get a free Slurpee anyway.
3: Oh, isn't there another one?
2: Yeah, there is.
0: Where is the other 7-Eleven?
5: Wait, it's free. What was the Slurpee cost? A dollar?
3: Doesn't matter.
0: I don't know.
5: Well, I'm not going to wait an hour in line for a dollar Slurpee. I'll pay $2 to cut this whole line.
0: Hey, Kyle.
5: Hey, how are you?
3: Morning, Kyle.
0: Wow.
5: Hello,
1: good morning,
5: Maddie.
1: Starshine.
0: Good morning.
5: You didn't even look at me when you said that. And
1: I just looked at you 2 seconds ago.
5: Good morning.
0: Yeah.
1: Morning.
5: Morning, Daddy.
0: It's free, morning. It's free Slurpee Day.
5: I heard.
0: You think Andy will get himself a free Slurpee today?
5: I think he might treat himself.
0: We do have Andy
1: treat
0: today.
1: Yourself.
0: Last week I was confused.
3: Yes.
5: He had mentioned something.
1: Because of the holiday weekend.
5: But he might have something new planned last week. Am I mistaken?
0: No, we came in on Tuesday last week.
5: No, Andy said he had a new game coming.
0: Oh, that's right, today.
5: Yeah. See, I sometimes I listen.
1: I'm not prepared.
5: Nobody is. We don't know what it is.
1: Oh, okay.
0: So, what the hell have you been doing? What are you
1: what the hell have you been doing?
0: Have you been sleeping? I mean, what are you doing?
5: I did sleep last night.
1: For how many hours?
5: I don't know. I don't have like one of those things that keeps track.
1: Like a clock?
0: A clock? You don't have a clock that keeps track of time?
5: No, but like, you know, like, I don't know how long I was in REM cycle for, but I feel much better. Yesterday was a very long day.
0: Yeah.
5: My arm stopped working for a bit.
0: Really? What happened?
5: Dr. Katie said I might have a pinched nerve.
1: You definitely have a pinched nerve.
3: Huh.
5: So it's not ideal when you're cooking a lot of tenders.
0: Yeah. Well.
5: But then I got this little massager that one
1: big
5: of our
1: massage gun.
0: You got a massager.
5: Yeah, massager.
0: Okay.
5: That one of our bartenders had, and worked me pretty hard, but.
1: Yeah, that was
0: worked you
1: that
0: hard with the massage.
5: Oh yeah, yeah, massager. So shout out to Jess.
0: What kind of massager was it?
1: It looks like a gun.
0: What did it look like?
5: Yeah, it looks like a gun with a nice what would you call
1: bulb.
5: It? A thrusting
2: heat coil. Yeah,
0: a ball.
5: There was many attachments.
1: There were.
3: Oh, wait a minute. Boy.
1: We had.
5: Yeah, there's one for like nooks and crannies. Okay. One's like just a pounder. God. There's right. one that's a rotational. Yeah, it's whatever you need. It's very diverse. $170 that might invest.
0: Really? Okay. Well, mm-hmm. listen, we have to get to Andy. We have a new game here, so we'll be right back.
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7: From ManchesterInkling.com, it's Andrew Sylvia.
0: All right, let's check in with Andy Sylvia, Manchester Inkling. Good morning.
8: Good morning, Peter.
0: How are you this morning?
8: I'm doing good. I am now officially an IBO certified basketball referee.
0: Oh, did you know this was going to happen?
8: I hoped it would. I had my final test on Saturday. I had to referee two basketball games at NHTI, home of Texas Mike.
0: Yes. Do they have signs up there? Is there any kind of markings?
8: I'm sure there is somewhere.
0: Yes.
8: Yeah. He's the softball king.
0: Yeah. Yes. Wow. So now you can referee basically every sport out there.
8: It feels like it. I've had some people say I should look into volleyball because that sounds pretty easy. You got it like you're just sitting in a chair,
0: right?
8: It's like, is it in or is it out, or I don't know. Maybe there's more to it, but it seems pretty easy.
0: Or tennis,
8: yeah. Oh,
0: sorry, Matt.
8: Well, I don't know if they have. I don't know if they have referees for tennis at high school level around here.
5: Would they use the honor system?
8: I haven't seen any. Yeah, it's like the honor system, I guess.
0: All right.
8: Yeah, I don't know how that works if they disagree. There must be somebody looking at it.
0: Yeah. Well, good. Now, will you get a free Slurpee today at 7-Eleven?
8: Probably not.
0: Okay. You're not a Slurpee guy.
5: We'll disappoint.
8: Not a Slurpee guy.
0: All right. Wow. Top story this morning.
8: A lot of sugar. So.
3: Not too bad.
8: Yeah.
0: Get a small.
8: Yeah. So, I'm sorry. All right, how much sugar is in a Slurpee?
0: Wow. I don't know.
5: I think there's 11 sugars.
8: 11 sugars?
5: Yep.
0: I don't
3: Not
0: know.
3: Enough.
1: I think there's between 7 and 11 sugars. Thank you.
2: Who's awake this morning?
0: And they have weird flavor Slurpees now, too.
5: What if you mixed the weird flavors, though? What do they have now?
1: Oh. You mix blue and Coca-Cola.
5: I was
1: going to
5: say
1: like
5: some sour Coke.
0: Yeah, yeah they have mm-hmm. Coke. Yeah. They have
3: Sour Patch Kids.
0: Ooh. Oh, really?
3: Mountain Dew.
8: Yeah.
1: That just made my teeth hurt.
0: Yeah, I just want a regular old like grape Slurpee or
3: Remember
0: something.
3: Remember the old Icy's?
1: Mm-hmm. Yes. Or slush puppies.
3: Yes.
0: Well, Icy's were like Slurpees that you know, it's kind
8: They're
0: of
8: the same thing.
0: Yes.
3: No, slush the Icy you put
0: No, slush oh, yeah, puppy. That was slush puppy had the little ice in it.
1: Which was like a snow cone.
5: Yeah, you got a chunk mm-hmm. of chunk of snow and they just squirted flavor on it with the thing.
1: Like this?
5: Yeah. Well, that's the thing in a pump.
1: Yeah. Like so.
5: But not to be confused with a Hawaiian ice.
1: Hawaiian ice?
0: No.
1: An Italian ice?
0: Yeah.
5: Well, no, that's what Gonzo kept calling
0: No, he calls it something else.
5: Yeah, it's a Hawaiian...
3: it's actually Aloha ice. is what it is, but it's just a brand that they have down at like the fireworks.
0: It's not Hawaiian.
2: This is incredibly informative.
5: It's Italian ice. He also said dog bowls of fries.
0: It's Italian ice.
5: I know that, Peter. Semantics.
3: Oh, we're bringing up the dog bowl potato, of French potato. Fries again.
5: Well, I don't let
1: dog
5: things
1: bowl
5: go.
1: Of French fries like at the fair?
5: No, it's not a thing.
1: It's a thing. It's the same thing you get the Bloomin' Onion in.
0: The dog bowl?
1: You know, you get a dog bowl of French fries at the fair. It has a little hole in the middle for you.
5: Okay, I'm the crazy person.
1: Yeah.
8: Oh, I know what you're talking about.
1: See?
8: Yeah.
5: Thanks, Andy.
1: Validated by Andy Sylvia. Thank you very much.
8: There you go.
3: Nice work. Nice work.
0: All right. What are we, do we have any news today, Andy?
8: Well, other than the...
0: All right. What are we, do we have any news today, Andy?
8: Well, other than the whole basketball thing there and the fact that I was sent to a

0: questions. Would
1: I know.
0: You would think.
1: What are these people doing, like, on their off time?
2: Why are they wasting corn?
3: Yeah. So wait, they're
1: ridiculous.
3: The Jewish community is infecting corn to bring down the entire world.
1: Yes.
4: With
0: the
4: COVID?
0: Corn was just in the bags. So they just said that Jewish people caused COVID, and there was corn in the bags.
3: Is he saying with a P or a C?
0: Or maybe the corn caused it. Corn. I don't know. Maybe that's what they think. They think like Jewish corn. I don't know. What? I think we can all.
3: Oh, kosher corn. Ridiculous. Yes, of course.
0: Yeah.
4: What is wrong with kosher people?
0: Kosher corn.
3: I just made that up. You can have that one, Andy.
0: That's Manchester. Yeah.
4: Oh, God.
1: Yeah, I don't know.
0: Yeah, and yesterday, Manchester Fire responded to 361 Healy Street just before 3 p.m. for a reported building fire that went to three alarms and involved more than 300 firefighters from Manchester and surrounding towns. We also have more on that story today on Inklink. Yesterday, Los Gatos Feroces de New Hampshire lost 10-7 to Los Chivos de Hartford.
1: Oh.
0: It was the Copa de Diversión night, so all the teams were in Spanish.
1: Yeah,
0: today,
1: the team returns, right?
0: Yep, it was in Spanish. Today, the team returns back into English as the Fisher Cats, and they travel to Reading for a six-game series with the Fighting Phils.
1: Ooh.
0: That starts on Tuesday.
1: That sounds
0: fun.
1: And
0: it's going to be a nice day today in the weather. Highs in the mid-80s, lows around 70 tonight. Showers tomorrow, temperatures will remain in the high 80s for the rest of the week. That's what I got for the news, and now I got the game for you, if you're ready for that.
1: Yeah, what game is that?
0: I call it Untitled Andrew Sylvia Letter Game.
1: Oh, okay.
4: How descriptive.
0: I'm still need to work on a title. Maybe you guys can think of a title for me.
3: Wait, so it's not ready?
0: So, all right. So, you know how the English language and the alphabet has 26 letters?
1: Yeah.
0: A is the first one, Z is the last one, and other ones are in the middle there.
1: Yes. Uh-huh. 26 of them, right?
0: 26 letters.
1: Yes.
0: So, I'm thinking of a five-letter word, and you need to pick each letter out one by one. So, let's just say the first letter is D. If you picked A, B, or C, I'd say you need to go higher. It's D. And if you pick anything from E to Z, then I'd say go lower. And if you pick D, then we go on to the next letter. And then get like, I don't know, how many, like 15 turns, 10 turns?
1: This is like a...
3: Andy, this is your game.
0: What do you think's fair? It's, okay, well, 15.
1: I know, but we have to go around the room. We can't all be blurting out stuff.
0: Okay, all right, go around the room. And I've thought of a word. Now you pick...
1: Okay,
0: the letter.
1: We're going to... So you have a word in your head, and we're going to start with Kirk here.
0: Okay.
1: So what does he have to do? Say the word, or does he have to say a letter?
0: Say a letter, and I'll say higher or lower, and then the next person will get a shot at it.
1: Oh, man.
0: And if it's higher, like I'm saying, the highest is Z, that's 20. It's 26. Lowest is A, that's 1.
3: Are you writing this down?
0: And... Gotcha.
1: Matt Connerton is on at 4, by the way. Will we be done by that? Time.
0: Let's hope so.
5: You're starting with
0: trying.
5: Me.
0: I'm trying, man.
1: I know.
3: Andy, I'm just pulling your chain.
1: Okay, so all you have to do, Kirk, is, shout out a letter.
5: Right. You're going to give me the first letter, though, right?
4: No, I think you just pick.
1: We just have to pick.
5: Okay.
2: Just on our own.
1: It's like Hangman.
5: Gotcha. All right, okay.
1: It's like Hangman.
3: You know how many letters are in the word?
4: Just pick a letter, Dad.
5: Oh, okay, D.
0: Five letters.
5: D.
1: Five letters, okay.
0: Okay, it's higher than D.
1: Higher meaning A, B, or C?
5: Closer
0: to
5: Z. R.
0: It's closer to Z than it is to A.
1: Okay, so are we going with D. Are we trying the first letter? Are we trying to get the first letter of the word?
0: Mm-hmm. This is the first letter of the word.
1: Oh, okay. It's Kyle's turn.
0: Yeah.
3: I'd like to solve the puzzle, Andy.
5: By a vowel.
0: You can't buy a vowel.
3: No, I got it. Five letters?
0: Five letters. Right, you're doing the first letter right now.
3: Andy, I'll play your game. W.
0: It's lower than W. Mm-hmm.
1: Lower than W means it's
2: closer to A.
1: Confusing. I'm gonna throw up.
0: Yeah, it's closer to A than
1: feel like
0: to
1: I'm
0: Z
1: in math class.
0: W.
4: Seriously.
0: So it's
2: I'm gonna go with
0: it's
2: M.
0: between D and W.
2: I'm going to go with

0: M.
1: Matt says M.
2: M?
1: M as in Mary, Mary.
2: Nope, that's not. Yeah, you got to go higher than that.
1: Higher me.
3: Between M and W.
1: Okay, thank you. I might need you to do that for me, Kirk, every time.
3: All right.
4: I'm choosing R.
1: R, Wheel of Fortune over here. Okay, R, Andy, for Katie.
0: Wait, Kyle just said R.
5: Oh. No, I said W.
2: He said M. Yeah, he said
5: M. No, I said D. W.
1: You said M.
2: Okay. So I heard someone say M. So if you
1: we can't even go around the room once without screwing up. Katie, what did you say?
4: R.
1: R. R is the latest one.
2: It's higher than R.
1: Higher meaning what, Kirk?
3: Between D and
4: R and W.
5: Yeah,
3: right.
2: R and W.
5: I really, really that's cornering this now.
1: I'm gonna say S.
2: Higher than S.
5: Okay. How can you be higher than S?
1: Higher than S. All right, let's go to Kirk.
3: Higher than S. Wow. S. How about P?
2: Higher than S.
1: Higher than S. See.
3: Oh.
1: I'm not coming to you anymore, Kirk.
3: Pass. I'll pass, Dave.
1: No, I'm just kidding. What do we...
5: A T.
2: There you go. It's T. Mm. T, the first letter.
3: Here we go.
5: Thanks. That's a team effort right there.
1: Okay. All right. So T. Okay. All right. This is a fun game. Let's go.
5: We got a ding at least.
1: Put
5: some spunk into this game.
1: Well,
5: some pizzazz.
1: I didn't know.
4: Razzle down.
5: Yeah.
1: I wasn't ready.
0: All right. So we got a T so far.
1: It starts with the letter T. There you go.
4: And it's five.
1: Is the gong good enough for you?
5: I'll take it.
1: Okay.
0: All right.
2: Second letter.
1: Let's go, Matt, right?
0: Yeah, I'm going to go with an H.
1: Oh.
2: Higher than H.
1: Higher meaning what now?
3: Closer to A.
1: Okay.
4: Right.
1: Yeah. Let's go to Katie.
2: It's closer to Z than it is to A.
4: I. So,
2: somewhere between H and Z.
4: All right. I.
2: I couldn't hear you. What do you say?
4: I.
2: No, higher than I, between I and Z.
1: R.
2: It is R. That's correct.
1: It is R. The letter is R.
5: Well done.
2: The letter is R. So
5: well done,
2: R.
5: Peter.
1: Thank you. Thank you. I'd like to solve the puzzle, please.
2: You can't do that.
1: Okay.
2: What?
1: Okay.
2: Wheel of Fortune.
1: What? Oh, okay.
2: Third ladder.
1: Hold on. All right. So TR, let's go to Kirk.
3: I.
2: It's lower than I, so it's between A and I.
5: E.
1: Is it E, Andy? As in Eeyore.
5: Or trees.
1: Is it E?
2: Hello.
1: Oh, no. What is it? So it's between what, then?
2: It's between A and I.
1: A and I. Maddie, what do you say?
0: So... A and I, how does that work if he just said E?
5: I said E with confidence.
2: Wait, I didn't hear anybody say E.
5: Oh, I said E. It's trees.
4: He just said E.
2: Oh, no, it's lower than E. So it's
1: you can't
2: A
1: say
2: and
1: it.
2: E.
1: You can't say it.
5: I'm trying to speed it up.
0: Right,
1: so
0: A.
1: It is E.
2: It is A.
1: It is A.
3: Nice.
1: Katie, and we have one more.
4: Is the word trapped?
1: T-R-E-A, right?
0: No.
2: No, T-R-A.
1: Oh, T-R-A.
4: C.
1: All right, and you're, Katie says C.
2: Fourth letter, it is higher than C, so it's between C and Z.
1: Oh, good. Okay, it's five letters, right?
2: Five letters is the fourth letter.
1: I'm going to say...
2: between C and Z.
1: The fourth letter between C and Z. I am going to go with M.
2: It is lower than M.
1: All right. Lower than M, Kirk. Between
2: C
1: what?
2: And M.
1: Between C and
2: it's
1: M.
2: Between C and M.
1: I cut it in half for you, Kirk.
3: trying to think of a word.
5: Very strategic.
3: Right.
2: It's T-R-A blank.
4: Pick D? A letter.
3: C and M. Yeah.
4: I.
3: It's got to be. Yeah.
1: Mm. Hmm.
3: Sure. I.
2: T-R-A-I. That's correct.
3: Oh.
2: T-R-A-I.
3: Boom. I know what it is.
2: What's T-R-A-I. The last? We're on the last letter now. What's the last letter?
1: What do you say, Kyle?
5: Well, I zoned out.
1: You're what? What's the last letter of this word? It is T-R-A-I.
5: Z?
1: Okay, Z, is it Z, Andy?
2: It's not, no, it's not Z.
1: Okay.
2: It's between A and Y.
1: A and Y, Matt.
0: L.
1: Matt says L.
2: Nope. Train. Nope. Good guess.
4: And train. Between, please tell me correct. The word is train.
2: The word is train.
3: Nice.
5: It wasn't trains.
3: 12 club.
1: Nice job, Katie. Wow. There we go. Very good.
6: Do I have to think of another game for Monday?
5: No, I like this.
1: No.
3: No. Once you get to it, once you get it. It's...
5: We were getting traction there.
1: I mean, if you go back, look at when the grocery game first started, and now look at it today, what it's blossomed into.
6: It's evolved.
1: Yes.
0: I'm sure this game will evolve, too.
1: Yes. Nancy Clayton would like 10 minutes of her life back.
5: Wow, dude. Oh, and she's a really nice lady.
1: I like the game, Andy. Thank you very much. It was good.
2: Okay. All right.
1: We're going to give you
2: next Monday, I guess.
1: Yeah, no, we're going to do it next Monday. I like it. I like these games. I like these games. Don't listen to everybody else.
0: You can't make everyone happy.
1: Yeah. All right. Well, listen, we're going to give you a couple days off. We will talk to you on Thursday.
2: Sounds good. See you then.
1: All right. Andy Sylvia, Manchester Inklink, where everything in Manchester connects. You can find out what is going on around Manchester at ManchesterInklink.com. Tomorrow we'll have Carol. Right?
0: Yeah.
1: Tuesday.
0: Yes.
1: And I believe tomorrow we have an exciting guest tomorrow.
0: Ooh, who's that?
5: More exciting than Andy's game?
1: Well, I mean, it depends who. Yeah, it depends what your bag is.
5: We had a couple bags, Peter.
1: Yeah. So looking forward to. Let's see. I just want to make sure I get the get his name right here. Well, no. What's wrong with that?
4: Nothing.
1: Right, Katie?
4: Being a very responsible host.
1: Yes, I was trying to.
0: Yeah, you don't want to.
4: You just have to dig through your phone for a few minutes to find it.
1: Yeah. ManchesterInklink.com. Getting sidetracked here.
5: We can do another game if you want.
1: But no, you know what's happening is they're making the mural down there in Arms Park.
4: I saw I saw the way it's coming out. It looks really, really neat. They had pictures posted.
1: No, it's on the stairs?
4: Yep.
1: So you're going
4: to
1: be
4: painting down. I think if you're at the top and you look down,
1: okay,
4: it's supposed to be an illusion.
1: Yeah. So you're going to be able to see this from the highway and from the west side as you're looking over towards the city, which we all do when we're over on that
5: waiting to get
1: highway
5: home.
1: Going north. Mm-hmm. Yep. Yeah, Kyle.
5: Okay, Peter.
1: Have you seen this mural?
5: I've seen one picture of it.
1: All right.
5: Have you?
1: I have not seen. I have not seen it.
5: Oh.
1: I haven't even seen it. I'm looking at
5: I guess this conversation.
1: Manchester Inklink, right? Well, tell me about it.
5: I didn't really. It was on my phone, and someone said they started the mural already, and I said I don't know what you're talking about.
4: I was that right. Someone.
5: It was you.
4: Mm-hmm.
5: Been a blurry couple days.
4: I'm with you, kid.
1: Oh, James Chase. Thank you very much. James Chase will be here tomorrow.
5: Jimmy Chase. All right.
1: Yes. Do you know who he is?
5: Nope. But I can't wait to meet him.
0: He's the artist doing it, right?
1: Right. Yeah. So I figured it'd be good for Gonzo to have a real artist in.
5: Oh, right. Having an art off?
1: An art off.
4: Oh,
1: why isn't Gonzo doing any murals around here? Oh, he does the thing in front of.
0: He paints
5: right down there.
1: Yeah. 603. That's right. He does the 603 mural. Yeah.
5: It took him 3 hours to draw 6 monsters. Those are his words. And he hates them.
1: Yeah, that's too bad.
5: Yeah, I watched him. Hmm. It was exhilarating.
1: Yeah, see, that Dickie Grayson wants to know why Gonzo isn't doing the... We got to commission Gonzo to do something, though.
5: I think he's too high a price.
1: Believe it or not, this is a great Gonzo story. When he first started doing this stuff, right? Well, no, he'd been doing art for a long time. But someone commissioned him to do something on Hanover Street up by between Union, no, right? Union and Hanover, what is that area? Across the street from, there's the Restoration Cafe over there, right?
0: Yeah. Okay.
1: And there's those new apartments, which used to be the...
4: The flats.
0: The Farnham Center, right?
1: Yes. Mm-hmm. And
5: a beautiful place.
1: But he got to do a mural over there one time, so... I don't know. I'd like to see him do something like that. Wouldn't you?
5: He has a lot of free time.
1: He does?
5: Yeah. Well, he's. I mean, besides his family.
1: Right. When is he home? He was. You were with him all weekend?
5: No, not all weekend.
0: No, he had to work.
1: Right, but when you weren't working, was Gonzo around?
5: I saw him yesterday.
1: All right.
5: Did a little video there. Thought it came out pretty well.
1: All right.
5: If you had, you didn't watch it?
4: The opening scene of Gonzo going down the slide.
1: I did it.
5: Yeah,
1: I invited Gonzo to the
5: slide. Yeah, I heard.
1: Yeah.
5: And mine must get lost in the.
1: Well, no, you lost your phone, cloud. And you. I was
5: trying. Hey, this bad boy, Peter.
1: I was trying to get a hold of you all weekend, but I don't know your new stuff. I sent you a message.
5: Yeah, I did. You did. I saw it.
1: Did you put my number down in there?
5: No, it was saved the whole time.
0: Huh.
5: So like everything from the last like 6 months on my old phone, I don't have.
1: All right.
5: But we've been together longer than that.
1: Well, why don't we take a little break here? Because I'm sick of you right now.
5: I love you too,
3: saturation level.
1: No, I'm just Kyle, it's all right.
0: Oh no, you hurt his feelings. He's leaving.
1: No, he's fine. He's leaving fine. Anyway. All right. Well, Kirk, you want to maybe we can do another one.
3: Sure.
1: And we're gonna come back and we are gonna do the Family Feud summer series.
4: Woo.
1: And it'll be Kyle and Maddie against the Master Chorus family.
3: All right.
1: All right.
0: Let's get ready.
1: All right. Let's, we can do this right now. You ready, Kirk?
3: I'm ready.
1: All right. Here's Kirk Master Chorus once again live right here on the morning show.
3: My version of this song.

0: Daddy, wow. You killed that arrangement. That was awesome.
1: Gave me chills.
2: Somebody asked me, so what was your, what was your feeling about that? Was it like a Cannibular Audio Coriolis? I said, no, I just can't sing that high.
0: Yeah.
2: it's all it is.
1: Wow.
0: No, that was great. Cool, that was awesome. I love that song.
2: Thanks.
1: Oh my God. That is awesome. That was great. All right. We're going to take a little break. We're going to come back and we're going to hear from our wonderful sponsors here. And we will be back right after this.
3: You're listening to Peter White. Call us at 250-6007. It's the morning show.
4: It's morning in Manchester on WMNH.
1: All right, we are back here. It is Monday morning, July 11th. The heart of the summer died.
0: Mm-hmm.
1: Again, what a great weekend.
5: It was perfect.
1: Now it's going to start getting warmer and some of that humidity, which is great for Kyle at work.
6: I love the dog days of summer, yes.
1: Yes, the dog days.
6: I'm not scared.
1: I know you're not.
0: Roll them out.
1: Well, we only have 62 degrees. I wore a pullover sweatshirt.
6: You sure did.
1: Because it was chilly this morning when I got here.
5: It was.
0: A bit chilly.
1: Yeah.
6: Where'd you get that?
1: I got it here at the station.
6: Oh.
0: Why don't we have
6: it? Is it in the gift
1: shop?
6: Well,
1: these are it's in the gift shop downstairs. No, these are from a couple of years ago before you guys were
0: Can we get t-shirts though?
6: I keep checking Savers.
0: Is it in the budget?
1: If we ever get new t-shirts, I will make sure you guys all get one. Including you, Kirk.
2: Oh wow. Thank you.
0: Of course.
1: That's right.
5: Sweet.
1: Right. Usually it's t-shirt season around here. So we'll see.
2: Love teas.
6: Yeah,
0: love a good tea.
6: Been promising this for over a year now.
1: Yeah. All right. Let's say good morning to. Well, I had one for you last Thursday, but you weren't here.
0: Sure.
1: Debbie Lorendo, good morning to you. Jeff Nyan, good morning. And Samantha, how do I say this, you guys?
0: Luxa.
1: Luxa,
0: that
1: right?
0: is my cousin. She used to be Zarvovich, and now she's Luxa.
1: Oh.
0: She's tuning in from Texas. Good morning.
1: Very nice. And Polly C., good morning to you out there.
5: So, nationwide.
1: Yeah. Matt, good morning. And, of course, Kyle is here.
6: Yep.
1: So what happened to you? Now, what happened to the whole phone thing? Like, how'd you get that phone?
6: I've had this phone since November.
1: All right.
0: I just never activated it.
6: No, because I don't like when you transfer the phone, you lose a bunch of stuff. And my old phone was fine. And then it fell to its demise. And now I have a new phone.
1: So, okay. But this phone that you've had it for a while.
6: Yeah, it was a Christmas present.
1: All right. And you're just getting your hands on it now?
6: Yeah. That was actually an early Christmas present.
1: All right. I don't know. It seems weird that it's halfway through the year and you're just getting your Christmas present now.
6: No, I've had it.
0: No, he's just
6: I'm just lazy. Peter. Okay. And I had a phone that worked fine.
1: All right.
6: I didn't want things to get messed up. All right. Well,
1: that's all I
6: wanted. You heard it here first.
5: Yeah, I was confused too.
6: It's pretty straightforward.
0: Your last phone
6: guys.
0: Did not work fine. I picked up all the pieces off the floor at the Rover.
6: Yep.
1: Yeah. You picked it up?
0: I sure did.
1: Oh boy.
6: We had some times together.
1: All right, let's see what we have here.
5: I guess so, huh?
6: Yeah, I guess so.
0: For the families to feud?
1: Yeah, we're going to do that in just a little bit. I'm just trying to get everything ready here.
0: All the sound effects ready.
6: Music, two games.
0: We need ding bells.
5: We do.
1: Oh, you guys.
6: Just relax, buddy.
0: These are my demands.
1: I'm just trying to figure it out. That's all. All right, let's see what we got here. Well, some of the other ones, I don't know. Okay, this is what we want. All right.
5: Oh, yeah.
1: All right. Well, phone lines are open all morning, folks. 250-6007. Samantha says, hey, everybody.
5: Hello.
1: Now, is this Samantha, a cousin of yours? That
0: she is,
1: okay,
0: yes.
1: Similar in age?
0: Yes, she's only a couple years older than me.
1: Okay, so you guys grew up together.
0: Mm-hmm.
1: So that's always cool. Always at family events and
6: not always cool. Stuff.
0: Sleep over their house, like, for most of the summer.
1: All right.
0: We're very close.
1: Now, are you guys ready for this family feud? I'm almost ready.
6: I was ready. It took too long, though.
1: You're not ready anymore?
6: No, I'll get back into it.
1: Well, we have to do this because Ellen Philbrook...
0: we have to.
5: I'm excited.
1: Ellen Philbrook had said, when are we doing the Family Feud Summer Series? And I said, don't worry, it'll be back.
5: Yeah, I mean, we got to do it.
1: Now, is everyone familiar with Family Feud here?
0: Yes, but can you run over the rules one more time, please, well, since it's 8 o'clock in the morning?
6: Yeah, I don't remember.
1: Okay.
6: Well, only 8-1 last year, but go ahead.
1: So basically, I'm going to throw the toss-up question out there, which, as everybody knows, I go out one day each week during the summer, and I survey 100 people here in downtown Manchester with these questions. And then, so the toss-up question, I'll put it out there. Whoever gets closer to number one can pick if they pass or play, mm-hmm. and then you will have three strikes. If not, the other team will get a chance to steal your point. Yes. So, are you ready
0: now?
1: Do
0: we just blurt it out?
1: Now, Kyle, it's going to be you and Maddie against the Master Choruses here. A real family.
0: Team Masca.
2: Is this a survey says?
1: A real family.
6: Okay, yeah.
5: Oh, really?
6: The Claytons are we're not even real.
1: Well, no.
6: No, I get it.
1: I didn't say the Claytons were fake. I said you guys are just friends playing. You're not family members.
6: But maybe if we win, it.
1: Are you a Clayton, Maddie?
6: We could become family.
5: No, but.
1: Are you a Juno, Kyle?
5: No, this is we're the morning show family.
2: Right.
0: All right. Let's break this home.
5: Smart we are, the combined knowledge
0: do
5: of the
0: two of us.
5: Do we
0: just blurt out?
6: Yes, just regurgitate whatever comes first.
1: You've played this before, Kyle.
6: I know. I'm very good at it, Peter.
1: All right.
5: That was thanks to readiness. We both went.
6: Yep.
1: Were you guys in the same readiness class?
5: No.
1: No? Did you guys, no?
0: Nothing like that.
1: Other readiness classes, do they readiness classes get together?
6: Yeah, we have reunions.
1: I didn't know.
6: It's actually more of like a support system.
5: Yeah, it's called the readiness reunions.
0: They have a yearbook club.
6: It's like an emotional
1: thing. Every time you guys meet someone that's in the grade above you, you're like, wow, we could have been friends if I didn't go to readiness.
6: Yep. Actually,
5: pretty much. But, you know.
6: We went to kindergarten together, and then they.
1: Yeah, and then they moved on, and you stayed. You just.
6: Hung out.
1: You just get stuck.
5: Yeah. We get to. Still
0: another year practice.
5: Do cool stuff while you guys are doing homework.
1: Yeah. But then again, you were still, I know, but then while you were a senior in high school.
6: I could buy cigarettes before all the other kids. So who's the cool kid now?

0: It is Monday morning, and it is that time of the year, the Family Feud Summer Series, Volume 3. This is our third summer. And today we have Katie and her dad, Kirk, against Kyle Clayton from the Clayton family.
1: Real family.
0: You may know them here in Manchester. And, of course, Matthew Juno. Good morning.
2: Good morning.
0: All right. So this is exciting. We went over the rules a little bit. I'm excited. I hope we can pull this off.
1: You nervous?
3: No, I am.
0: I'm not nervous. I'm enjoying the song.
1: It's a good song.
3: Steve Harvey just comes busting through the door.
0: All right, let's get to it.
1: So wait, are we just going in together, or are we sending people up to the podium?
0: Well, do we? Okay,
1: I'm asking you, Peter. You're on the show.
0: Well, I don't know. I don't see a podium. So where do you see a podium?
1: Is it one versus one for the first question, or do both?
0: Oh, we just went over this before.
3: No, he's asking.
1: So can me and Maddie both yell at the same time during your first question,
3: or do we need to? Or is it me versus Katie? Speaker.
1: Like how the show goes.
0: Well, okay, because your team would have a captain, wouldn't you say?
2: Right.
0: So you guys can talk it over amongst yourselves if you want to. But
4: Captain Kate.
0: Just say it like we always do here.
2: Just go ding and then
0: You don't even have to go ding.
4: Trying to avoid that.
2: What if you want to say
0: you ding? You don't have to.
1: No, don't waste time. Just yell the answer.
3: Okay, I'm captain.
0: All we have is a gong today.
1: Peter.
4: Nice.
0: Yes.
2: Nice.
1: Answer the question.
3: No, ask the question.
1: So is it...
3: Disqualified. All right, let's go.
0: Do you know how to play this game?
1: Peter, are me and Maddie yelling at the same time for the first question?
3: No.
0: All right,
3: pick a team captain. Who's going
1: first? Maddie, you can be captain.
0: Just say it. Yeah, you can just...
1: No, sorry, it's not fun anymore.
0: You can just blurt it out. All right, here we go, folks. Here's your first question out there. Everybody...
3: Is someone really calling right now?
0: Yeah, we'll have to...
3: No, I just got really excited to play. It's okay. We can answer.
0: I know.
1: I'm so excited.
0: It's your old friend, Polly C. Good morning.
3: Oh.
5: Good morning.
3: Good morning.
0: Good morning, Polly C.
5: Hey, I got a really quick trivia question here for you guys before you start the Family Feud.
0: Okay, good. What do we got?
5: All right. I'm going to think of a word. It's seven letters long. Go ahead.
0: Is it train?
5: Correct.
4: Yeah, with three N's on the end.
3: Yeah, train.
5: No, actually, that game has total potential, man. It's just new. Everybody's not used to it yet.
3: Yeah.
0: I know. That,
4: I agree.
0: It happened with the grocery game, too. And now, you know, egg on everybody's face.
1: Yeah, that's a top 10 game here.
0: It is. We look forward to Fridays.
2: It's a pop.
5: Yeah, I think what he should do is he should, like, let you guys select a category for the word. You know, travel or celebrities or whatever, and then you take the letter guessing from there.
0: Yeah, and actually have do a hangman thing. You get one demerit if you don't get the letter.
5: Right. Perfect.
0: That's a good idea, Polly C.
3: Look at that. We're on to something.
0: All right.
5: All right. Well, here's a trivia question for your Family Feud
0: All right.
5: Peter or anybody, can you name all six hosts of the Family Feud?
1: No.
3: No.
0: Oh, man.
2: Nope.
3: Oh, Peter, come on, Daddy. You know?
1: Richard Dawson.
4: I know three
5: of them.
4: They're
5: all famous people.
0: Richard Dawson.
4: Yep.
5: Mm-hmm.
0: Ray Combs.
4: Yeah, poor Ray. Poor Ray.
0: Ray Combs and
1: then... Steve Harvey, that's three.
0: Hold on,
3: we have to go chronologically.
0: I don't know if we have to go chronologically.
3: Oh, okay.
0: Louis Anderson.
5: Wow. That's correct. And so far you are saying them chronologically.
4: Wow.
0: Louis Anderson and Richard Karn.
5: Yes.
1: Take it home, Peter.
3: Yeah, bring it home.
0: Richard Karn, and there's some...
1: No,
0: there's Mr. Peterman there from Seinfeld, whatever his name was. Jay Peterman. wasn't he a host, Polly C? The guy, I don't know the actor's name. For one season?
5: Yeah, it was John O'Hurley from Jay Peterman. It's Seinfeld.
0: Okay, and then was it Steve Harvey? Is that all of them?
5: You got it.
0: Wow.
5: You got it.
4: Wow.
0: Thank you.
2: That was good. Woo.
0: Thank you.
4: Give yourself a gun.
0: Hey, no problem. I it's natural.
1: I got the first one.
3: Yes, you did. Yes, you did.
1: Thanks, guys.
0: Remember that time with Lenny?
1: No.
5: Yes, I do. All right, here's the bonus question. who hosts Celebrity Family Feud?
4: Oh, isn't that one of the brothers there? Is he getting trouble? Remember the whole thing with the gun? Baldwin? Is it Baldwin? No.
5: No, isn't he doing it?
4: It's a Baldwin.
1: Will Ferrell?
0: It's Steve Harvey.
5: I think that was Pyramid.
4: I got my game dressed up.
0: That's the...
3: same.
4: Pyramid.
0: Oh, boy.
3: Is it... So it's not Steve Harvey?
5: No.
0: Steve Harvey doesn't do Celebrity
4: Family
0: Feud? You
4: know what? I just saw this commercial, too.
3: You know?
0: I thought Steve Harvey did the Celebrity Family
5: Feud. Well, he might do it, like, in syndication, but there's a network Family Feud on, a nighttime Family Feud in prime time that does all just celebrities, there is a different host for that.
0: There is. I did not know that.
1: I just watched it.
0: This is a real stumper.
5: It's Al Roker.
4: Oh.
0: Is it really?
4: Al. Al. Sweet Al.
0: Oh, my God. I don't know. I can't stop thinking.
4: Never would have guessed that.
0: I can't stop thinking about that time with Len and the Richard Dawson thing.
5: Oh, you got to cue that up and play it, man.
3: Oh, like you didn't have already.
6: Can I give my answer, Peter?
0: You can give your answer now.
6: Here we go. Richard Dawson.
0: Well, no.
6: Family Feud.
0: That's wrong.
6: Hey, Paul, just a minute. Hold the phone. Hold the phone.
0: Hold the phone. Okay.
6: Host of Family Feud, Richard Dawson.
0: That's right.
6: 1976 to 1985. Ray Combs. Need another cup of coffee, Paul? Paul, I'm trying to knock it off, Paul. Paul, knock it off. Paul, can't you give someone time to speak? Paul, knock it off for a minute, will you? Ray Combs, 1988 to 1999.
5: Hey,
6: I'm trying to talk, please. Hold on.
5: I love you, Len.
6: I love America, dude.
0: Those are the good old days.
3: Oh, my goodness.
1: Beautiful.
4: Amen.
0: The good old days.
5: I don't even know what I was laughing like a maniac about, but I guess you had to be there.
0: Well, yeah, because he really wanted to say something, and it was, come on, Paul. You need coffee? You need some more coffee?
5: Well, it did have a happy ending where he loves America. So.
0: Yep, that's right.
1: Got it, dude.
0: All right, Paul.
5: Okay, have a great rest of your show. I'll be tuned in listening.
7: All right, Paul. Thank you.
2: Thank you.
0: All right, back to Family Feud. I was all ready for it.
3: Ooh, yeah. Me too.
0: Now we have to start over.
2: Yeah, I forgot we were even playing.
0: I know, right?
4: Pyramid, right?
0: Yes. Yeah. The crazy pyramid show. Because it used to be the $10,000 pyramid.
2: That's right.
0: And then it was the $25,000 pyramid.
2: Yeah, inflation.
0: And I think it made it up to the $100,000 pyramid.
2: Yeah.
1: Imagine the last $10,000 winner, and then next season we're doing $25,000.
0: Oh, right.
1: Demoralized.
0: That was I used to like that, watching that as a kid, though.
2: Yeah, that was a good one.
0: All right, we got to get back to this Family Feud thing, guys.
3: Let's go.
0: And, okay, everybody, I know Ellen Philbrook's out there on the edge of her seat with this Family Feud summer series.
1: How could you not be?
0: Well, I know, Kyle.
1: All right, Pete.
3: Okay, here is our first question.
1: Ooh.
0: Yes, Katie, are you ready to play?
3: So ready.
0: All right, I'm trying to get there.
3: Oh,
1: man.
0: Okay, I'm just making sure everything's working right. Okay, thank you. All right, here's your first question. Are you ready? I already told you about...
1: Want to do the rules again?
0: I go out every week and poll 100 people here in Manchester. Last week, I went out and asked 100 people, what is the most stressful thing in the life of a 25-year-old woman?
2: Career.
0: Maddie, for the Maddie and Kyle's team, says career.
1: Good answer.
0: It is up there. It is the second answer up there. You guys have a chance to get the top answer. So, Kirk or Katie, what is the most stressful thing in the life of a 25-year-old woman? You're the only one that's been a 25-year-old woman here, Katie.
3: I have, but I didn't have a very typical experience. I'd say relationships.
0: All right. Relationships. Is relationships on the board? Okay, Maddie and
3: Colin
0: Kyle.
3: Malarkey.
1: How many answers are there?
0: Well, relationships, I'm sorry. Let's see, hold on.
1: You can't undo the...
0: No, they didn't get it. It wasn't the first answer, but I'm thinking No, it's not. It's not up there.
1: How many answers? Are there?
0: 1, 2, 3, 4, 5, 6, 7, 8, 9. 9. All right, let's. Yeah, we'll let the team.
1: Do you think we can get 9 of these
0: without getting a strike?
2: Let them play.
1: That's what I'm saying.
0: So you're gonna pass.
1: We're gonna pass.
0: All right. Which one of you is gonna go first? You have
3: being the formerly 25-year-old woman. I'll take this one.
0: All right.
3: Okay.
0: Now, what is the most stressful thing in the life of a 25-year-old woman?
3: Paying bills.
0: Paying bills. Okay. Is paying bills up there on the bird board or the bird? Yes, it is. Finances slash debt is the number 3 answer, Katie. So we take it over to Kirk Master Chorus. Mm-hmm. What do you say, Kirk?
3: Just to think.
0: I know it's tough, right? He doesn't
4: finances?
3: Know. You just said finances.
4: Oh.
0: All right. Yeah.
1: You did answer. Okay. That was a good answer.
3: Right?
0: That is up there.
4: I heard it now. Okay.
3: You got to think something.
0: Just put your mind in the body of a 25-year-old girl, Kirk.
1: That's why we passed.
3: Blurt something out.
0: It's all right. We can take
4: ding, ding.
0: Time ran out. I'm sorry, Kirk.
4: That's all right.
0: That's all right.
4: Didn't come fast enough.
2: It happened.
1: I got nothing.
0: All right, you guys have 2 strikes, Katie. This is up to you. All you guys need is 1 answer, so you guys better be thinking about your answer. All right, if they don't get it.
3: No, you can stay alive. Forgive me, America. Pregnancy.
0: Pregnancy. You know what? Let's check with the judges. It is up there. Starting a family.
1: Sweet.
0: Starting a family. Mm-hmm. Starting a family. Yeah. It's all right.
3: Getting a degree.
0: Getting a degree. Let's see if getting a
3: if
0: degree
3: that's not
0: is
3: up there,
0: there.
3: It's BS.
0: It is up there. School is number 5.
3: Okay.
0: Oh, this is Kirk, right?
3: Yeah. Come on, Daddy.
4: Oh, wow, thanks.
0: That's all right. It's all.
4: All the answers have been thrown. Right?
0: It's all up to you.
4: Okay. Shoe shopping. I don't know.
1: Great answer.
0: Shoe shopping. I'm going to give it to you. Our judges say yes. Clothes is up there. All right. You got a couple left here.
3: How many are left?
0: Let's see. I don't know.
3: It's a long list.
1: Yeah.
4: That was like 9 of them.
2: Yeah, 7, right?
0: Yeah, 1. The first number 1 answer is still up there. Still up there for grabs.
3: The most stressful thing for a 25-year-old woman?
0: Yep.
3: Aging.
0: Aging. Let's see. Is that up there?
3: I've been using the night cream for like 5 years.
0: All right. We take it over to the Clayton / Juno family.
1: That was not on there?
0: That was not on there.
1: All right. So, I'm sorry. Just hit me with the list that we already have so far.
0: All right. I believe job is up there. Mm-hmm. Finances. Starting a family / kids. School. Clothes. And that's it. You got 3 more. Hold on. 1. Yeah, 3 more.
1: You got anything?
0: Or 2 more, sorry.
2: I could throw something out there if you want me to go first.
1: Well, they get 1.
0: They get the point if you guys don't get this, so let's not, All right, let's see. You guys, there is a time limit.
1: Yeah, do that.
2: Health.
0: Health. Health. Is health up there? Oh, I'm sorry. All right, the number 1 answer out here this morning. And I don't write these. I just do the survey.
1: Aesthetic.
3: What is it?
1: Looks or aesthetic?
3: No, because I'm really curious to see what this is.
0: It is to love life. Love life.
2: What?
1: That, why would you be stressful about
0: why
1: that?
0: Why are you yelling at me?
1: It's a baloney answer for number 1.
0: Love life.
1: You're the one interviewing
0: They're
1: these
0: worried
1: people.
0: About loving
3: no,
0: life.
3: No, I think right now the biggest concern for any 25-year-old woman
2: second.
3: Is
2: Hold
3: not
2: on.
3: Having full rights to her body.
1: Well,
3: but
1: yeah,
3: I mean,
1: Peter.
6: Karate.
2: Does it say love?
3: It kind of puts a damper on loving life at this point.
1: Yeah.
0: Hold on That's a why they're worried about it.
1: Really?
0: Because this is a new
2: how
0: yeah.
2: is it,
0: this
2: Wait, how is, it, how is it worded?
0: Love
2: is it
0: life.
2: Love life?
0: It just says
2: yeah,
0: love life.
2: Yeah, you got that wrong.
3: Love life.
2: That means relationships.
3: Love life.
0: Relationships is already up here.
3: No, love life.
2: Isn't.
3: Romance. Love life.
0: Oh.
1: This game has been compromised.
0: Wait.
3: Oh my God. Okay.
2: Are you kidding me?
4: Bring in the judges.
3: This was not the...
4: Give yourself a gong.
0: I did. Okay, that was a practice one. Sorry. Yeah. Guys. I thought it was... Oh, it's love life.
2: Yeah.
0: It's relationship.
3: What the hell are you talking about?
0: It's funny the way you guys look at things.
4: Well, yeah, love of life, yeah.
3: Oh, my God.
2: Yeah, I'm stretched out about love and life.
0: Hey, listen, let's just go on.
3: About
1: you
3: gotta
1: live,
3: my
1: laugh,
3: life.
1: And love, Peter, okay?
0: Well, all right, let's just go on to the next question and put that one behind us.
4: Yes, I feel the love in the air.
0: We have the top seven we have the top seven answers on the board. All right, top seven answers on the board. This one's up for grabs, you guys. All yep. right, okay. As you know, last week I went out and asked 100 people here in downtown Manchester.
3: If they love life.
0: If they love life.
1: So do your love and life,
0: what
1: Peter.
0: A dummy. What a dummy.
4: It's a play on words.
0: It
4: no
0: sure
4: worries.
0: Is, Kirk. Thank you. I appreciate it.
4: Really, yeah. It's all good.
2: Yeah, they're worried about love and life.
4: Wow.
1: You're a beautiful human.
0: Love life.
3: Peter
0: love
3: White
0: life.
3: Loves life.
0: Sure do. All right, so this one, let's see. I asked 100 people. Tell me whose name a young man might have tattooed on himself.
1: His girlfriend.
0: Top seven answers on the board. Kyle is going to go right ahead. Is girlfriend up there? It is. It is the second to the top answer. 25 people said wife/girlfriend.
4: Nice.
0: All right. So would you guys, you guys have a chance.
4: Mm-hmm.
0: You guys have a chance to take the number one answer.
3: Mom.
0: Mom.
4: Yep.
0: Is mom up there?
3: Don't do this to me.
4: I love
3: my
4: it.
3: My heart just
0: it's up there. Yeah. It's up
4: you
0: there.
4: You thought it was in the bag.
3: I'm
4: left
3: like,
4: you
3: hello?
4: Hanging.
0: It's up there.
4: Left you hanging.
0: 33 people I asked said, "Mom, would you guys like to pass or play? You have five. You have five more answers on the board."
3: You know what? We got Mr. Tattoos over there.
1: Doctor Tattoos.
3: Doctor Tattoos. Pardon.
0: Yes.
3: Let's pass it. I'm curious to see.
0: Oh, all right, and this is going over to the Clayton Juno family. Let's say, here we go.
7: You want me to go first? Or?
0: Yeah,
1: I think you do go first.
0: All right, what do you say, Matt?
7: Children's names.
0: Children's names. Love life.
3: Specifically their own children's names.
0: Is children up there? All right, survey says 14 people. Very nice. Good.
1: I would say siblings, Peter.
0: Siblings. Is siblings up there?
1: Siblings.
0: Siblings, like a brother or a sister.
1: Yeah, like siblings.
0: No, not up there. Let's go one strike.
7: Memorial tattoo, like someone who's passed.
0: Okay.
1: Great answer.
0: All right.
1: Covers a big spectrum.
0: Is someone that passed up there? Sorry, you guys have two strikes. Get ready to steal, Master Choruses.
3: Wait, Daddy, wait. We gotta wait.
0: You have to wait, but get ready though. They have one more. They have one more chance
1: a
0: here.
1: A friend, Peter.
0: A friend. A friend.
1: Just a friend.
0: His friend up there. Oh, sorry, guys. Let's hope for the best for you guys. Let's go over to the other side, guys. This is a chance to steal. Who got the last one? Did we just not do that last? That one didn't count?
1: We're not doing anything.
3: Apparently
1: right.
3: not.
7: I guess not.
0: Okay. I love life.
3: Jesus Christ.
0: That is hilarious.
1: Yeah, I'm disheveled. I can't.
0: I just saw it.
3: What would you guys do if I wasn't here? No, thank you for figuring out what he was thinking. But like,
0: well, no, it just says love life.
1: I didn't even think twice. I was like,
0: it's
1: yeah.
0: worded. Love life.
1: Oh, 25-year-old right. girls. Who knows what they're doing?
7: The second.
0: All right.
3: Do you want to bring it home?
0: All right.
4: I hope. I don't know. How about like the name of a car type, like, you know, Chevy Ford or something
0: okay.
4: like that.
0: Mustang, that is a yeah. nice yeah. that is a nice guess. Is car or vehicle up there?
4: Oh boy.
3: I've seen so shut many down. People with like,
0: Chevy.
3: Tattoos.
0: You don't
3: like
0: want to hear from
1: I thought
0: me
1: it had
0: right
1: to be
0: now.
1: A female, didn't it?
7: I bet band names will be up there.
0: All right, let's yeah. go. You guys ready for ready to hear this? So you guys get the point. The first official point this morning goes to.
1: Did it have to be
3: I
1: a
3: get
1: female?
3: The first official point because I'm female in the room. And you guys,
0: I'll give you guys point. Both a point because that's the kind of guy I am.
1: Anyway,
0: since I screwed up the last game,
1: out of that
0: you should have won. All right, so Clayton Juno and Master
7: gotta love
0: Morris.
7: Life.
1: I hate this life right now.
0: All right, so you guys each have a point, and we are all loving life this morning.
3: So what are all the answers?
0: Oh, you want to hear
1: the question again?
0: The question is, tell me whose name a young man might have tattooed on himself.
7: I'm going to go band name.
0: All right, number one was mom.
4: Yep.
0: Number two was wife slash girlfriend. We got those. Number three was a child. Oh, you said child.
7: Yep.
0: All right. Number four. God.
3: Oh.
7: Okay.
0: God. Yeah. Number five. Mm. Father.
1: Oh.
0: Number six.
1: Sorry, Dad.
0: Grandparent. And I hope no one said number seven, a pet. All right.
3: Mm-hmm.
0: All right.
1: Why wouldn't you?
4: Hey.
1: He's a good boy.
0: Yeah. He's exactly. A good boy.
4: Put my sleeve down. That is dumb. Who puts that?
1: Jake's a good boy.
0: All right. Let's go to our next round of fun here on our Family Feud Summer Series.
3: Yes.
0: All right. This is the top 1, 2, 3, 4, 5, 6. 7, 8. Top 8 answers on the board.
7: Wow.
0: And the question that I asked 100 people here in downtown Manchester last week, name a character from Game of Thrones.
3: Khaleesi.
4: Oh, I have no idea.
1: I got your back, bro.
0: You say Khaleesi.
3: Khaleesi.
0: All right. Let's see. Is Khaleesi up there? Yes. Number 2. 23 people said yes.
1: Jon Snow, Peter.
0: Oh boy, Jon Snow. Whoa, number one, Kyle.
7: That's my partner. Yep, my partner.
1: There's six left.
0: All right, would you guys like to pass or play?
1: Do I have to know first and last names?
0: Yes, unfortunately, you do. You do.
1: I had a couple in my back pocket hanging. For later. I'm gonna pass.
0: You're gonna pass. Now. Okay.
7: We're gonna pass.
1: Pull one out.
0: You're gonna pass. All right. We're gonna take it over to the Master Chorus family. What do you you're gonna go, Katie?
3: I never watched it, but what's his name called? Oh. Drago? Isn't that the one that Jason Momoa played?
0: Yes.
1: That's correct.
0: Let's see.
1: Your first and last name, so unfortunately.
0: And believe it or not, that one is let's see. What did you say?
3: His name's like...
0: I know what you're talking about. That is not up there.
3: Oh, okay. Well, I don't know. I never watched it.
1: Oh, so now we're doing I Know What You're Talking About as an answer?
0: No.
1: The general area?
0: She got the X. She got the strike.
4: She got the strike.
1: I'm trying to tighten this up, all right?
0: What are you complaining about? She got the strike. All right, so you have one strike.
3: I've never seen it. I don't know.
0: All right. Kirk, anything?
3: Not a thing.
0: All right.
3: I only know Khaleesi because people tell me that my hair looks like hers.
0: Khaleesi.
3: When it's not first thing in the morning.
0: She has dragons.
3: Yes, she's the queen of dragons.
0: Let's go over to... Oh, geez. Okay, we're tied here at 1-1, and you guys have a chance to steal from the Master Choruses. Although it sounds bad, it's just a game.
1: I'm just... I was just do Arya Stark. Safe move.
0: Okay. Arya Stark... is up there. It is the number five answer on the board. So,
1: yep, whatever. Peter Dinklage, that guy.
7: You never doubt a Clayton.
0: No, I guess not.
1: I only doubt myself.
0: I'm gonna give you guys.
7: Our second point.
1: You're not giving it to me. I earned that point.
0: All right, you did earn it.
1: Thank you.
0: You did earn it. All right, we are gonna take a quick little break. Come back with round two of our Family Feud.
7: Round three.
0: Summer series.
1: Or round three. With an asterisk.
0: Well, no, this is where prices are doubled or whatever they call it. All right.
8: 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It's the morning show.
9: Good morning, Manchester. Here's Peter White.
0: All right, we are just going to get right back into the thick of things here. Monday morning, Family Feud Summer Series.
7: Perfect.
1: Far from perfect.
0: All right, so you guys are up. You guys are up by two. That was a question where you either knew it or you didn't. I understand. Don't feel too bad, Master Choruses.
7: Yeah, I didn't know
0: Game of Thrones. Yes. What's the matter, Kyle? I'm you laughing at the other
1: with,
0: team?
1: With the other, no.
4: Crickets.
3: Still
4: crickets.
3: Laughing at Game Love of Life. Thrones.
0: All right, let's go to our next question here this morning. Are you guys ready?
1: I'm ready.
0: Well, last week, I went out and asked 100 people, right here in Manchester, name something you always have to keep plugged in.
1: Like your
7: fridge.
1: Always plugged in?
0: Your refrigerator?
7: Yes.
0: All right, that's the first one I got. Let's see. Ooh, nice try. Nice try. You guys have a chance here.
3: TV.
0: That is TV up there. Number one answer. Survey said 33. Would you guys like to pass or play? It is the top six answers on the board, and you already have one.
3: We're going to play.
0: All right. You're going to play. Let's do it.
1: Going for the play?
0: Going for the point. Let's do it, Katie.
3: A clock, like a digital clock.
0: A digital clock. Which is really a great answer. Is digital clock up there? Sorry.
3: I'm not listening to you anymore.
4: Sorry.
3: Dad.
0: Strike one.
4: Hey, I was born in the 50s.
0: Strike one, yes.
3: Let's see what else needs to always be plugged in. Microwave.
0: Microwave. All right. Is microwave up there?
3: Game console.
0: A game console. Is that up there?
3: Okay,
0: well.
3: My power bill's really low.
0: Let's go. You guys have a chance to pull ahead here.
1: I don't need that. Let's do that.
0: All right. Let's. What do you guys say?
1: We're gonna go with computer, Peter.
0: You're gonna go with computer, huh?
1: Yeah.
7: That sounds good.
0: All right. Is computer up on the board? It is computer. So you guys will get that point. But you guys don't fret. You guys can still win. We have plenty of Family Feud Summer Series.
1: Left. Quadruple point bonus round.
7: Yeah. Right. Yeah.
0: Are you ready? Here, so that number one was TV. Number two was phone. Number three, computer. Number four, a lamp. Number five, headphones.
1: Okay. Siri, relax.
0: All right, please.
3: I'm surprised that phone is on there. I thought that would be kind of obsolete.
1: I thought so, too.
3: Yeah.
4: Like a house phone.
0: Hey, yeah. These are what people say. I don't make this stuff up.
3: Okay.
1: You pick who you interview, though.
0: Right. Love and life. Next is computer mouse.
1: Well, that would have never been done.
3: Ermy Durr.
7: Aren't those Bluetooth now?
0: Well, I
3: yeah, everything is cordless like wireless now.
0: Not everything.
1: Yes, right. Everything.
4: It's in transition. It will be.
0: Oh, boy. All right, are we ready for the next one?
1: Yes. Betcha, buckaroo.
7: Yes.
0: All right, there is a top seven answers on the board here. Name a fruit you might eat in the morning.
1: A banana.
0: Kyle says a banana. Is a banana up there? Banana's number one answer. Do you guys want to pass or play?
1: How many answers are there?
0: Seven. You have six left. 25 people said banana. Name a fruit you might eat in the morning, Matt.
1: I think we can play.
0: Oh, you're playing?
1: Yeah, let's get weird with it.
0: All right, let's do it.
7: All right, well, so my turn?
0: Yeah, your turn. Go ahead.
7: Grapefruit.
0: All right. Is grapefruit up there? It is. It's the number two answer. 22 people said grapefruit.
1: Great answer.
0: All right, we have five more delicious fruits to choose from.
1: I'm going to go with apple, Peter.
0: You're going to go with apple. Apple is up there. 15 people said apple. It is the number four answer.
7: I'm going to go with orange.
0: Orange is up there. 12 people said orange.
3: That's really sweeping it.
0: You have three left.
1: I'm going to.
0: No strikes.
1: I'm going to shorten grapefruit. I'm just going to go grapes.
0: Grapes. That's your first strike, young Kyle Clayton.
1: I'm getting older.
7: Blueberries.
0: Blueberries. Is blueberries on the board?
1: Fruits. Strawberries.
0: Strawberries, number three answer. You have two left.
7: Pineapple.
0: And you have two strikes, right?
1: I don't hate that one.
0: Hey, would that be the third strike or two? I'm sorry. I've been striking up everybody. I've lost track. I've lost track of strikes.
7: That was the third.
0: Okay, that was the third.
3: All right, so far we've said bananas, apples, oranges, grapefruit, strawberries.
0: Yeah, we have banana up there. We have grapefruit. We have strawberry, apple, orange. There's two left.
3: There's cantaloupe.
0: Cantaloupe, which is a really great answer. Is it up there?
3: I knew it wasn't before you even opened your mouth.
7: We got another point.
0: Oh, boy.
3: Well, so then what are the other two that are left up there then?
0: Oh, the game goes till five. What's that?
1: What are the other fruits? Watermelon?
0: I'm telling you. Melon.
3: Cantaloupe is a melon. Ooh. I'd like to see if the judges
1: I would like
3: that.
1: To okay. argue that. A melon is a very broad term.
7: Yeah.
0: Where's Dickie Grayson? I'll let him be the
3: cantaloupe,
0: judge.
1: You got to tighten up.
7: Well, if that was the case, I should have gotten it because I said watermelon.
0: Well, no, you said watermelon just now, though.
7: No, I said it before.
0: When did you say that?
7: Yeah, I said it. No, that was one of my second strikes.
0: Did you do anything right?
7: Either way, we'll call it a fair one. We got the point.
0: It just says melon. So any melon.
7: So I would have gotten it right.
0: I know, but I think you said melon after we were done.
7: Nope.
0: After you guys struck out.
7: Nope. I got a strike for it.
3: I thought you said grapefruit. You said orange.
0: And grape. And
1: I said grape.
3: You said grape.
1: And it was a good answer.
0: No, grapes is the bad answer.
1: It's a great answer.
7: I said watermelon.
0: Kirk, what happened here?
7: Either way, we won, so let's just go on to the next question.
4: I'm good.
0: Kirk loves this Family Feud game.
4: I do.
1: Peter, just for fun, what was the last answer, please?
0: Peach.
4: Yeah, peach.
3: That was the first one that
4: you're a peach.
0: No one said peach, right?
4: No.
0: All right. Well, we're going to do one more.
1: Oh, please.
0: Yes, because yes. Oh, boy. All right. Are you ready?
3: Sure.
0: You ready for one more?
7: I'm just loving
4: it. We are ready.
0: All right. Well, last week I went out and asked 100 people, name a reason you might be late for work.
1: Getting coffee.
0: Getting coffee. Let's see.
4: I know what mine
0: is. Is getting coffee up there?
1: Why? That's why you're all late for work. I'm looking at
3: That's
1: you.
3: That's why I'm realistically always late.
1: Everybody.
3: No, traffic.
0: It is not up there. So you guys have...
3: Traffic.
0: Traffic is the... let's see. It's number one
1: No, you'll
0: answer.
1: Say traffic, but you're getting a coffee.
3: Yes.
0: Sorry, Clayton at Juno Family, you'll have to sit back because it is not.
1: Yeah, I'm chill,
0: wait
1: dude.
0: For your turn.
1: Doesn't matter.
0: Sorry, Clayton at Juno Family, you'll have to sit back because it is not.
1: Yeah, I'm chill,
0: wait
1: dude.
0: For your turn.
1: Doesn't matter. It's done.
0: Katie, would you like to pass or play?
3: Play.
0: All right, let's go.
7: Ooh.

0: work bringing the kids to school is up there. Oh, it is nice. The number five answer.
1: Hungover.
0: Is hungover over there, on there, on the board?
1: Nice, Dad. That was my dad.
2: That's a bad excuse.
3: It I is. I got one out of this whole time.
0: That's all right. Don't you feel better?
3: No.
1: How many do we have left?
0: Let's see. 1, 2, 3, 4
1: Okay. Let me see.
0: Right, you have one strike too. You're feel yeah. You're pretty safe right now.
1: Trying to think all the excuses I've ever given for being late for work.
2: Easy. I got like 10 in my pocket right now.
4: Gonzo would be good at this.
1: The dog took off.
0: The dog took off.
1: No.
0: Nice. Okay. You have one more chance.
1: You got anything, Dad?
3: Power outage.
0: Well, there's power outage up there.
1: That's not what I
3: can tell. Man, all right. I'm bad at this game.
2: I guess.
0: No, we are, yeah.
2: Is the number one up there? I might go for the number one.
0: No, traffic was number one. Okay. So you can't. So, it's already been taken.
2: You want to go with overslept or pulled over? Pick one.
4: See, I was going to go with a different one. But yeah, you go with
0: that. Well, you guys have to agree. So let's, what, I'll give you a couple seconds here.
4: Go with the, the overslept.
2: Yeah, we'll go with overslept, Peter.
0: You're going to go with overslept. Is overslept up there? It is up there. It is the number two answer. Woke up, left leg.
3: Hey, guys.
0: And that's going to do it for this week.
3: Sweet.
4: Nice job.
3: Congratulations,
1: guys. Excellent job, guys.
0: I got to thank all of you for playing, all of you out there.
3: Nice job, Peter.
0: Yes, thank you. We got to go with the rest of the answers, right?
2: Yeah.
4: Yeah.
0: All right, we had traffic, we had woke up, or left leg, car trouble / accident, bus or train delay, dropping off kids, weather, and hungover. Ooh, there you have
2: nice.
0: It.
1: Alan Philbrook had a good one. Couldn't find the car keys. You think that would be on there?
0: Yeah, that's a good
2: one. Yeah, you'd think, but he's actually just interviewing people at Buffalo Wild Wings. He's having beers.
0: No, this is downtown Manchester.
3: Listen, the hundreds of times he has to ask people, we have to give him a shout out.
4: No, he sits at Clemento's and asks everyone who comes in.
2: Downtown. I had fun.
4: Yeah, me too.
3: That was good.
0: Yeah.
2: Mm.
0: All right, not too shabby.
2: That was pretty shabby.
4: It's pretty
0: well,
4: good.
0: Yeah. I mean,
2: it's the first one.
0: One of those things. Yeah, it is. It's the first real one. We've practiced a few times,
2: right? And it shows.
4: Yeah. We did practice.
0: All right. Let's say good morning to our friend Mike Pelopita down there at Queen City Cabinetry. I encourage you go check out their website if you're planning on doing any kind of remodeling in your house. Mike is down there right now waiting for you to call.
3: Yeah. Hands on the phone.
0: Yes.
2: But also watching us, so thank you, Mike.
0: All right, Bill Burke, good morning to you. Alan Philbrook, good morning. Michael Alber. And Family Feud Summer Series, it's back, baby.
2: Oh,
4: we're having a great time.
2: Better than ever.
0: Yeah. You guys like the, I wanted to mention this morning, a lot of talk about, do you go, when you're at the grocery store, do you ever go to the self-checkout?
3: I do.
4: Yeah. Try not to.
0: Even if you have like produce or something?
1: Mm-hmm.
0: Really?
1: Even with alcohol.
0: Really?
2: I think produce is harder.
0: Because you have to look up the number.
3: You have to press the button.
0: Can't see that. Again, it's too much.
4: Yeah.
3: Yeah, I'm busted. I'll do it if there's produce. There's not a price on it.
0: And you hope the lady comes over to help you, right? Yeah.
1: I worked at Farm and Flower when I was in high school, so I got used to looking up the numbers of fruit.
2: My problem is it doesn't
1: take me too long.
2: I feel like they're watching, like they don't trust me.
0: Well, yeah, there's a camera.
2: I'm not doing anything wrong.
0: There's a camera right over you.
2: No, but you could be watching anyone else. What about the 7-year-old lady next to me? She could be just as much of a culprit.
3: You get patted down on the way out, or?
2: No, they're giving me iPads the whole time.
0: No, you don't get
1: iPads.
2: Yeah.
0: You don't get patted down.
4: They give you iPads?
3: Eyeballs. Get the eyeball on you.
2: I mean, ocular pads.
1: Hairy eyeball.
0: There's usually one person there
4: manning the system.
0: Watch everybody. Mm-hmm.
2: Yeah. Well, it's rude for them to assume.
0: Well, no, they have to. There's probably a real problem.
2: No, that's Kyle from the morning show. He wouldn't steal.
0: There's probably a real problem with shrinkage.
4: Yeah.
2: Shrinkage, yeah, I'm sure. It's affecting dozens and dozens of families every day.
4: It really does.

0: Oh boy.
1: Wow.
0: Oh boy, move on.
2: Yes.
0: It's going to get bad if you don't.
3: It's an economic crisis.
2: No, it is. It's a law. Loss prevention will have to come. That's why they have cameras there, because there are people that take advantage of the system.
0: They do.
2: I always like to look up and smile.
3: No, I don't want to make eye contact.
4: Give him a wave.
0: Just give him a hand.
2: You just act guilty.
3: No,
2: like you're doing something.
3: In my pockets the whole time.
2: You just act guilty.
3: Yeah.
0: Cargo pants every time I go shopping.
4: Middle of the summer,
1: yeah,
4: huge
1: Daddy,
4: jacket.
1: Stop at the chicken wing bar.
4: Are these samples?
2: Anyway, I will go there. I will go to the self checkout if I have a couple of things. But if it's over like 5 or 6, 7, 8 things, then it just takes forever. And there's someone waiting for you, so you're trying to rush, and then the thing stops. You have to. I have a hard time once I put them on.
1: Does
2: the.
1: Does it make you anxious?
2: No, it doesn't make me anxious. But I'll put everything down. Then you take everything out to scan it, and then the ones at like I don't know Hannaford or Shaw, it'll say, oh, you have to. It's a scale.
4: Yeah.
2: So if you take something off, it makes someone has to come
3: it's like
2: over.
3: Put it in the bag. And I was like, yeah. I did put it, but I didn't put it in the right bag.
4: Yeah, put it in bagging area, and there's enough room for like half a bag.
2: Yeah, not very cool.
4: No.
2: All right, phone lines are open, 2506-007, and we got a little time left, Kirk.
0: One more.
2: Yeah,
0: one.
2: Yeah, all give right.
1: Another little baby.
4: Nice.
2: I love that. We'll do that, and then we'll come back. We'll wrap it up in a nice little bow here for your Monday.
4: Beautiful.
2: All right. All right, ladies and gentlemen, here we go. I love when you're here, Kirk, by the way. Thank you so much.
0: Thank you.
2: All right, here
0: all right,
2: he
0: here
2: is.
0: Here we go. Everybody all set? Good.
2: I think we're all set.
0: Okay.
2: Live from the Boating Show.
0: Here we go.

0: That's awesome.
1: It's a long time since I heard you play that one.
0: That was great. That was really something.
2: That was awesome.
0: I love that, Neil. I love Neil Young.
1: Me too.
2: Yeah.
1: No, that was great.
3: Thank you.
0: Yeah.
2: That was amazing.
0: All right, we've got a lot of fans in the Facebook Live room. All right, Samantha again, good morning. And Michael and Cher Hart, good morning to you. Are you with us, Kyle?
4: Yeah, I don't think I can get up now, but I was...
0: No, I wouldn't use that. I wouldn't use that to bring...
4: I was just talking into the mic.
0: You're just
4: going
1: to grab onto that piece of expensive equipment and pull.
4: Come on,
0: you're just going to stay down there?
4: No, I... Yeah, when someone helps me out.
0: The big bosses are going to come in, and they're going to see you down there, and they're like, what's going on here?
4: Obviously, Kirk's playing a great song, and Kyle's intoxicated.
0: And you slipped out of your...
2: Yeah, wait, you're just going to take it out?
4: I hit a bad shoulder.
0: Yeah, I know. Why did you...
4: Why did I what?
0: Why don't you sit in that? Why don't you sit? Why don't you? I, you know, I'd be good.
2: Are you?
0: You're
2: like
0: a big boy.
2: Sliding up like a snake.
4: Yeah, like a snake.
0: You have a back problem?
4: No, I have a shoulder problem, and that's my picking up shoulder, Peter.
0: No,
4: you don't even listen to me.
0: I do. You have a pinched nerve.
2: Oh yeah, that's right, and it's picking up shoulder.
0: What do we do about a pinched nerve? Don't you just have to let it heal?
4: No, you criticized me for it.
0: I did not criticize you for it, but I don't know why you would put
4: yourself
0: in that.
4: You're just mad because I had a front row seat and you didn't.
0: Well, I'm right here.
4: Yeah, second row.
0: Okay.
4: Balcony, maybe. VIP over here.
0: No, not a VIP.
4: For the Kirk West Core Show, yes, I am.
0: Okay.
4: Got credentials.
1: I'm an MIP.
0: We were all here at 7 for his first two songs.
2: Yeah.
4: Well, I had to find... And my nice shirt.
2: Guys, this isn't a competition.
0: Is that a new one? Is that a new shirt?
4: No.
0: No, that's the one that, yeah, okay.
5: You know what I call my good shirt back in the day? Was the one on top of the laundry pile.
4: That's more or less what it was.
0: Yeah.
4: But I wanted to find one with buttons.
0: Do you sometimes wear a shirt so long and then you're like, I better wash this?
5: Yeah.
4: You gotta feel it out.
0: Because I feel like sometimes when you wash something, it doesn't have that... For me, I'm a tall guy, too, and things do happen to shrink a little bit. So I still need, like, that longer T-shirt because, you know, my body's so long.
4: My shirts shrink, too, Peter.
1: I can shop in children's. I don't have to worry about that.
5: Well, somebody gives you that Pepe Le Pew, that face the guy makes.
4: Yeah, that's
5: you know, when
4: that's
5: you see the stench come over and hit him in the nose.
2: Mm. Yeah. Mm.
5: Like that.
4: You have a good sip there? Yeah.
1: No, I will say during the summer, I don't wash my jean shorts that often. Because once you get them out of the dryer, you have to, like, break them in, you know?
0: See, I can't wear jean shorts.
4: Sure
1: you,
4: can.
1: You don't wear jorts? Why not?
0: I cannot. Freeing.
1: You don't want to wear some Daisy Dukes?
0: No, I will not wear. I don't think...
4: You're missing out, bud.
0: I don't think ever in my life have I worn a pair of denim shorts.
1: Why?
0: Because it's denim.
1: And?
0: I don't know.
1: You used to wear belly shirts. Why wouldn't you wear jean shorts?
0: Not jean shorts, though.
4: No way.
2: Jean shorts is pushing it.
4: I don't know what you guys are talking about.
0: Kirk, jean shorts?
1: Yes.
5: Not anymore.
1: Not anymore, but
5: I'm quiet over here. There's actual picture evidence of me wearing them, so.
0: Well, at least it's not a jean jacket with jeans.
4: What do you mean?
5: The tuxedo.
1: The Canadian tuxedo?
5: Yes, for our brethren up north.
4: Yeah. Oh, you mean style?
0: Yeah.
1: Daddy, I told Peter when he went for his ride along with the police department, he should have worn an all-white Canadian tuxedo.
0: Yeah, it would have been hot, though. Denim is very hot fabric. It's very thick.
5: It doesn't
4: breathe. That's why you wear shorts.
0: It's very,
1: that's why you cut off the pant legs.
4: Yeah,
0: I don't know.
4: It has
0: I
4: to be above the knee, though.
2: You cut off the pant legs, the sleeves,
0: so guys,
2: the jacket.
0: You guys are all saying it's okay for dudes to wear jean shorts.
4: I'm not asking if it's okay. I'm doing it anyway. I don't care if you think
1: it's about
4: okay.
1: I know there's different... Charlie Day makes an excellent point about jean shorts.
4: What about his white trash?
0: It's so heavy. You like jean shorts, too?
4: Yes, Peter. You've seen me wear them.
1: He just wore some, like last week.
0: Jeans?
4: Yes. I cut them to myself.
0: Yeah, but they were cut. Okay, but you cut them yourself. You didn't go
4: buy... So you want me to go to a store and buy jean shorts when I could recycle good jeans?
1: Yeah.
0: Oh, why would you do that to good jeans?
4: Because it's hot.
0: What are you going to put what are you going to sew them back up at the end of the summer?
4: You got to buy a new pair.
2: Put some zippers on?
1: Yeah, exactly. Or the snaps.
0: I don't know.
4: No, that's actually
0: for me,
4: worse.
0: It's only a personal choice. If you are out there and you do wear these jean shorts, don't mind me. I'm just...
2: Best
0: if I'm looking at you, I can't.
4: Your lack of confidence.
0: It may look good. No, it's not my lack of confidence.
4: Yes, it is.
1: But you have long legs. Why wouldn't you want to showcase them?
4: Yeah.
0: I wear short shorts. I don't mind that. But I cannot wear a heavy dungaree material.
1: A dungaree.
5: I know. I remember that. I'm that old.
1: I'm that old.
0: I'm just saying.
2: The old Nair commercials.
0: Right. I don't know.
4: I got nothing to hide, baby.
0: I know, but so if you were there at a shorts store, you would...
4: Nope, I'm not buying jean shorts.
0: Okay, thanks.
4: I will make them myself.
0: All right. Wow. Now, women, on the other hand, can wear jean shorts.
4: Mm-hmm. What? Everyone can.
2: Mm-hmm. Yep. Yeah. No.
4: Yep.
0: No, they...
4: Now, a dog could wear jean shorts.
0: Does Bill Clinton wear jean shorts?
4: He used to. He's more of a khaki guy now.
0: Okay, yeah, okay. He came around. Then he realizes...
4: Oh, he's like a retired life.
0: Oh, so when you're retired, you
4: khakis, Hawaiian shirt, done. See you later.
5: Khaki reminds me of the commercial.
0: I like Hawaiian shirts.
5: Khakis.
1: Khakis.
4: I don't build.
2: You just explained every outfit at a Jimmy Buffett show.
4: He loves Jimmy Buffett.
1: I love Jimmy Buffett.
0: Do you wear jean shorts at a Jimmy Buffett show?
4: No, he wears the khakis now.
2: They wear khakis.
0: Yeah, that's fine.
4: Boat shoes, Hawaiian shirt,
0: flip flops.
1: Jeans.
4: Having a margarita.
1: Flip flops. Awesome.
0: Flip flops. Flippity flop. Flip flop. You don't stop.
4: Nope.
2: Flippity flop.
5: Boom.
1: Well, look at you go.
0: Well, I know, right?
2: Yeah, hey. Yeah.
4: Now we're going out for Mars after. I don't care if it's 9 in the morning.
0: Yeah, margaritas and fried clams.
5: Yeah.
2: Ooh.
0: Sounds good. Right. Can someone arrange this for us right now?
1: I would really like that, but I have to go serve the people at 4 o'clock. So.
0: When
4: I have to be there at 5, but I'll still have a couple Margs, buddy.
2: It's like 9 a.m.
0: Can we get some fried clams at the Puritan yet?
1: No, I don't think they'll be coming back in the foreseeable future.
0: Oh.
4: You guys, they don't sell fast enough. They don't have a long shelf life, Peter.
1: Yeah, people don't get fresh, so they don't have a long
0: right.
1: shelf life.
0: So if you do happen to have them, you better get them while you have them.
1: Yep. Well, not
0: get
1: to them mention, while they're hot. It would be like $55
0: how much
1: a clam
0: is it,
1: plate.
0: How much is it at? How much is a clam plate over at
2: Golden Rod?
4: I don't know. I don't go to
1: I
4: my
1: don't
4: competitors,
1: know if, and I don't know if they use fresh or not.
4: Yeah, probably not.
2: Of course they do.
4: I'm just kidding. Not just
0: Golden Rod's fresh, but that's what I think they're. I don't know.
4: I cannot confirm
0: or deny. Then Creamland too,
4: maybe.
0: Well, yeah. Those are the only places to get fried clams in this general
5: well,
0: area.
5: Ollie's on the west side. They have
1: Ollie's
5: pretty,
1: has
5: yeah,
1: clams too.
5: Yeah,
2: we yeah,
5: were,
2: so
5: like $30.
4: We had like Clam King down here for a week, I think.
2: Mojo's has clams.
5: Yeah, Clam King.
4: There you
0: oh,
4: go.
0: Okay. Big belly clams.
4: Huge bellies.
5: Yeah.
0: The gooeyest.
5: Yeah,
0: chewiest.
4: A nice chewy, juicy clam.
1: Oh my
5: you
1: God.
5: Just eat, if you eat strips, you get kicked out of the club.
4: Just a burst in your mouth.
0: Yeah.
4: Oh, incredible.
5: Sand and all.
0: Yeah. Oh, yeah. Yeah. You want a nice.
4: Oh, don't wash my clams, please.
0: No, please. No. I like the grit. I like the grit.
5: I'm looking for the full experience.
0: No, man.
2: Seasoning.
0: I like tartar sauce with it, too. Do you use tartar sauce when you dip your fried clams?
2: No, I'm not a tartar sauce guy.
1: I'm more of a steamers than a fried clams type of gal.
0: Really?
5: Yeah. Lemon on everything.
1: Yep, lemon on everything.
0: Fried clams aren't good for you, but how can you help? It's just good.
4: What is good
1: oh,
4: for
1: yeah,
4: you?
1: Of course right. not.
0: I used to get the sometimes half and half. Half yeah. scallops,
4: ooh,
0: half clams.
4: Yeah, the best of both worlds.
5: Scallops, no.
2: Never. Fisherman plate.
4: All right, that's the worst to
0: that's
4: cook.
0: Too much. Those are like, I mean, you got to be a rich person to get $150
4: plate.
0: For
2: you know what?
0: A seafood
4: here
0: platter.
4: Comes the king, everybody.
2: You know what's really good, too, is Macris has these, like, haddock strips. It's like a chicken tender,
5: yeah,
2: but haddock.
1: Mm-hmm.
2: Oh, those are so good.
5: Well, someone told me that scallops were fish cheeks or whatever, and I said I'll never
4: fish
5: eat them again.
4: Now
5: yeah, I, that
1: know,
5: was a bad, bad...
1: You want to know who told him that?
0: Who did?
1: My mom when they were dating.
0: You, oh, and you,
5: yeah,
0: so you
5: I took it hook, line, and sinker. I'm like, I'm never eating one again.
4: Wait.
1: She said that they cut the cheeks off of fish. And
4: oh, I was thinking like
1: was.
4: Fish butts.
1: No.
4: I was eating some fish cheeks. I've never eaten
5: yeah,
4: food
5: Julie,
4: going along.
5: One for Julie.
1: Oh, yeah, at the 4th of July party we were at, I was minding my business, eating a lobster in total silence, and Kyle's like, all right, let's test the theory and see if I'm also allergic to shellfish. Give me a bite. And I was like...
4: I was
1: first
4: ready to
1: all,
4: roll the dice. Everyone looked
1: get
4: clear.
1: Away from my lobster. Secondly,
4: you looked so happy eating them. And I was
1: yeah.
4: like, I want
1: to and you wanted
4: enjoy
1: to
4: that
1: ruin
4: bliss.
1: It by going into anaphylaxis slash
4: or
1: eating my lobster.
4: A life-changing moment that you could have shared with me.
2: You've never
4: and
2: had
4: you,
2: lobster.
4: And you took that for
1: his
4: I don't
1: allergic
4: eat seafood.
1: To shellfish.
4: Never.
1: So
2: you never
1: I think
2: just, like,
1: Cam avoids it
2: get
1: too.
2: An EpiPen and try it.
4: I was
5: yeah,
4: ready.
5: They should serve it with the
4: commit.
5: Meal. Just
2: yeah.
5: in case.
4: And then they hid them all. And then I was on like watch the whole time.
1: Mm-hmm.
0: I really want some clams now.
2: Yeah, me too. I'm thinking.
4: I want my lobster.
0: Stefan says, okay, he wants to have some bad clams over at the back room. But that was way back.
1: 30 years ago.
0: When
4: said that?
0: When clams first came out.
2: Yeah.
4: Who said that?
5: They were clammy back then.
4: Try to bring us down.
2: Well,
4: dude,
2: you guys know that the back room invented clams, right?
4: That's true.
0: No, did they?
4: Yep. Yeah. Look it up.
0: I don't think they did.
4: Right, well, yeah, you're wrong.
2: They bred them in Hampton Beach.
5: They stapled the bags on them.
0: They just happened to drop a clam into some.
4: No, they literally, in a lab, we invented the clam.
2: Yeah, and then they made. Then they put them. They put them in Hampton Beach.
4: Petri dishes.
2: And they.
0: Bellies.
2: Whole world took over with clams.
4: Mm-hmm. That's welcome.
2: The story of how clams started.
4: All right, so.
1: Too many gross adjectives in every single sentence. Oh, well,
4: there's worse.
0: I know, but they were all about clams.
4: That's it.
1: Do you think I don't like that word?
4: Clams? Yeah.
0: I don't know. I don't.
4: Succulent clams.
1: You know, every time you say clams.
0: Oh, I just say clams.
5: It's in,
0: clams.
5: In a friendly way, in
0: I
5: a
0: like
5: happy
0: clams.
5: Way.
0: Yeah, I don't.
5: Clams.
4: I think you'd be a happy clam. Happy clam.
5: We've got breakfast clams. Yeah. We have dinner clams.
0: Big giant belly clams are delicious.
5: Yeah.
1: Oh, God.
2: Dessert
1: I'm so
2: clams?
1: Concerned about loving my life right now.
4: No, no.
0: Oh, I know. Yeah. Was that ridiculous or what?
1: That was
4: ridiculous.
1: I'm not letting
0: I'm out
1: that
0: here.
1: Die.
2: Yeah. Hey, guys. I'm going to worry about loving my life.
1: Yeah.
0: Love life.
1: Not having rights to my body.
0: Damn,
1: just
0: what a
1: loving my life.
0: I really thought that, though. I was really looking at it like
1: no,
0: that.
1: No, I understand.
0: And it's funny how that happens
1: a nice
0: sometimes.
1: Thought.
4: I did not think twice about it, Peter. I did not think twice about it. I was like, yeah.
2: I did the second he said, love life. I'm
0: yeah.
2: like, oh my God.
5: Yeah, they're
1: the
5: any
1: confidence.
5: Restaurants are firing
1: yeah.
5: up their fry laters right now.
1: The confidence. The number one concern in
2: feel
1: a 25-year-old woman's
4: life
1: is if she can love her life.
4: You're a king, my friend.
0: All right, let's say thank you to Kirk Masterkors
5: yep.
0: for the wonderful
5: thank
0: music
5: you.
0: This morning.
1: Thanks for coming on, Daddy.
0: Oh, it's awesome. Love when you're here. Kyle Clayton, thanks for making it today.
4: Yeah, anything for Daddy.
0: And, of course, Matt Juno.
2: Yeah, Matt. Have a great day.
0: We'll see you tomorrow.
2: Yes, we will.
0: And Katie, holding down the desk today. Thank you.
1: Thank you. Always a pleasure.
0: All right. We will see you Wednesday for trivia.
1: That's right.
0: Now, who won last? Kyle won last week.
4: Yes, I did. Hot right now.
0: All right. Keep it right here. You have Matt Connerton Unleashed coming up at 4 p.m. followed by Granite State of Mind. That's all going down this afternoon here on WMNH. Have a great day, everybody.

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0: Good morning, everybody. Welcome. Here we go. It is that time again. Matt Connerton Unleashed, and we are live from the studios of WMNH 95.3 FM in glorious Manchester, New Hampshire. Of course, you can also stream the show from anywhere. Go to mattconnerton.com/live, or actually, I should say mattconnerton.com/unleashed if you want the full list of all your live streaming options, social media links, contact info, show archives, etc., etc. Hello to our new friends in Australia, by the way. General Scotty down there, and Dare Talk Radio, and been talking with Scott a lot, and there's a whole backstory to that, which we won't get into here. But let's just say someone is a little upset with me right now, even though they won't admit it publicly. It's a whole thing, but we don't talk about that here on this iteration of the program, because we keep things very positive here on WMNH 95.3 FM, where we are, of course, broadcasting from here in glorious Manchester, New Hampshire. And we've got a great show for you today. It is Saturday, July 11, 2026. And welcome, everybody. Coming up in just a few minutes, we're going to be talking with Ruben Wetton. I'm not sure if he's going to be... we're going to be talking to him via WhatsApp. I'm not sure exactly where he is, though. Interesting guy. He's moved around a lot geographically. He might be in the United States. He might be in Mexico. Not sure. But we'll talk with him. He's got quite a background. Then, coming up in the second hour, we have Aaron Bilodeau. And we did feature one of his newest singles recently, The Passenger, from his new album, Lid Liquor. But he's been on the show with us a number of times over the years. And today, he's going to be coming in. And we're going to talk to him, and he's going to play live for us. I think the last few times he's been on the show, he's brought his, he's a kind of a one-man band, if you want to use that term. He brings in his whole bass rig and plugs in and plays, and I think he's doing 5 songs for us today from the new album. So looking forward to that, and plus he's a lot of fun to talk to, and he's an incredible bass player too. I'm a bass player myself, so when Aaron is playing, I'm just kind of sitting here watching his hands the whole time. Not that I can do what he does. He is phenomenal. My bass playing, I don't play anymore. I used to be in a lot of bands, but I'm very, not to put myself down or anything like that, but I'm always very honest with myself about what am I good at? What am I really good at? Where do I excel? What am I terrible at that I need to improve? And I would put my bass playing in the, I would label my bass playing as average at best. but Aaron is just incredible. He does all the popping and slapping and just, really, really, I love not only listening to him play, but I love watching him play too. Forgive me if I sniffle a little bit. My allergies are just out of control this morning. I had a terrible allergy attack. I'm having a sneeze-tastic morning here. There's a lot of pollen. It's that time of year. It's the only thing I don't like about summer. I love summer. It's my favorite time of year. I actually enjoy the heat. I'm strange that way. When it's 90 degrees out, I'm fine with it. I enjoy it. But the one bad thing, of course, is the pollen, which has been terrible this year. I don't know why I got onto that. But as I said, Aaron Bilodeau will be here with us in the second hour. And then in the third hour, we have the band I, just the letter I, that's their name, from Los Angeles. And they are going to be with us. And we're going to feature their newest single. It's called Nothing, and another song of theirs. Really good band. So we've got a lot to do today. We've got a lot on the show, and it's going to be a busy one. So I'm very happy to have you with us. Let's see. I think what we should do right now, we're going to go ahead and hit the new single from Ruben Wetton. We played this on the show for the first time a number of weeks ago. We did a world radio premiere for his single, Game Over, and we're going to get him on the line with us via WhatsApp. Hopefully WhatsApp doesn't give us any trouble. Last week, WhatsApp functioned perfectly. I had no issues. If you are a consistent listener of the show, you might know that the previous week, we had four guests booked, and all of them chose WhatsApp for their platform of choice, because we give them a choice. Do you want to call the studio line? Do you want to use Microsoft Teams, which I'm a big fan of? Teams works really well. Or we can use WhatsApp. And two weeks ago, all of the guests chose WhatsApp. And WhatsApp, when I tried to log into it, it accused me of, suspicious activities, spamming people, whatever. Just did not work out. So then last week, WhatsApp was fine. Flawless, no issues. So hopefully that that trend continues, because both of our remote guests that we have today, both Ruben Wetton and the band I, they have both chosen WhatsApp. So I am confident that what happened a couple of weeks ago was a fluke. It's just funny that the week that I happened to have a problem with WhatsApp had to be the week where every single guest I had on the show had chosen WhatsApp. You know, we worked around it. I was frantically emailing people, hey, can you call the studio line? Hey, can I send you a Teams link instead? It all worked out. But, you know, it's one of the challenges of live radio, or any kind of live radio, live streaming, anything that you do live. There's many, many things that can go wrong. And there's even some things that can really derail everything that you're doing. I am going to, before we do all of that, let's see. Oh, here we go. Before we do all of that, one other quick thing. I received a very strange voicemail on Wednesday evening. I'm going to give you a little teaser, because we're probably going to circle back to this later, and this will all make sense in the end, I promise. But if you're someone who's maybe only listened to part of the show, some of the show, you're going to want to listen to the whole thing today. See, this is how I hook you in, because we are going to revisit this later in the show. But on Wednesday night, just after 9 p.m., I received a very, very strange voicemail. By the way, this is not a bit. This is all 100% legit. This really happened. I received this exact anonymous voicemail, but here's the hook. I do believe I've identified who this person is, but it's not somebody I know personally, not somebody I've ever met, but it is someone who, if I'm right, they have called the show before. But this recording that I'm about to play for you is not from the show. This is from my voicemail. And I, by the way, I did have to edit it because... to be able to air it on FM radio, I did have to do a little editing, which will be obvious when you hear it, when you hear the bleeps. But this is the voicemail that I got Wednesday night, just after 9 p.m.
1: Who the f*** is Matt Connerton? You're not Matt Connerton. And it was so fake because it's AI or whatever. Who the f*** is Matt Connerton, babe? What's wrong? It's not valid. It's incorrect. It's wrong. Matt Connerton? Who the f*** is Matt Connerton?
0: Now, I'll just tell you. So, I went to bed Wednesday night thinking, it's probably a stalker and I'm about to be murdered. No, I didn't think that. But I did go to bed Wednesday night thinking, that voice is very familiar to me. I feel like I've heard that voice somewhere, but I can't place it. I woke up Thursday morning, my eyes pop open. And I think, I know where I've heard that voice before, and it was on my show. That person is called my show, and that's where I've heard the voice. And again, we'll circle back to it later in the show. It might not be until the third hour. It might not be till the end of the show. But I will reveal to you, before this show concludes today, where I have heard that voice before and who I believe that individual might be. Just really quick, too, we'll say hello to some people in the chat room. Jenny is in there, of course, says good morning. Jeff Richards says nice shirt. If you are watching the video feed, I have my Day to Attend shirt, of course. Let's see. Christopher Boston says looking forward to hearing Aaron Bilodeau. Yep, he'll be with us in the second hour. Maybe even if we can get him in even a little bit before, because he's going to play live and we're going to talk about the new album and catch up with him. But right now, let's go ahead and hit this track. And then on the other side of this, we will have our first guest, Ruben Wetton. We'll have him on the line with us. Oh, Justin Michaels also in the chat room says hi. Hello, Justin. I want to make sure I acknowledge all the people who we see consistently in the chat room week after week who are supporters of the show, because we do appreciate you. But here it is, the first single from Ruben Wetton. This is called Game Over. And then on the other side of this, we will have us on the line. We will have him on the line via WhatsApp. Can't wait to talk to him. Here it is, Game Over by Ruben Wetton.

0: right. That is called Game Over. That is Ruben Wetton. And I think we have him on the line with us via WhatsApp. Ruben, are you there?
1: Yes, sir.
0: Hey, welcome to the show, my friend. Hey, so where are you exactly? Are you in? I was saying when I was talking about how you were going to be on with us, I didn't know if we'd be talking to you from somewhere in the United States, or are you in Mexico, or where are you exactly?
1: Well, I'm based in Mexico, but I'm currently visiting the U.S. I'm in Arizona right now.
0: Oh, I gotcha. Okay, all right. Well, regardless of where you are, you're someplace hot. That's for sure.
1: Yep.
0: You sound like, I mean, I get the impression, are you like me? Do you like the hot weather? Because I actually like the heat. And obviously, it's a drier heat in that part of the country. But how do you feel about it? Do you like the heat?
1: It depends on the day.
0: Yeah. I hear you. So are you, where are you from originally?
1: I'm from a small town in Mexico called Colonia Juarez.
0: Okay. And then I'm not going to try to pronounce it, but did you grow up there and then you moved to the U.S. or what's kind of your background?
1: Well, that's where my dad's part of the side comes from. My mom is from New Mexico.
0: Okay.
1: And so I was born in El Paso, Texas, prematurely.
0: Oh, okay.
1: And so... So then there was some problems in Mexico going on when I was like 4. So we moved out to Arizona.
0: Yeah.
1: And I lived out here for 5 years and then we went back.
0: Okay. All right. So where do you spend the majority of your time? In Mexico. Okay. Gotcha. So obviously, so you were born in Texas, but much of your childhood in Mexico. I mean, what was that? Do you prefer to be in Mexico or like, how do you decide where you're living?
1: Yeah. I like Mexico a lot.
0: Yeah. Yeah. What's the music scene like there in contrast with the United States in terms of, is it a lot of the same music or is it different or what's it like being there versus being here in terms of music?
1: There really isn't a music scene out there.
0: Really?
1: Like, if there is, there's hardly anything. I have hardly any success out there.
0: Oh, really? Yeah. Now, why do you think that is? I mean, because it's interesting, it occurs to me as I'm talking to you, I don't think I've ever had a musical guest on the show who has spent a lot of time in Mexico or is... live there or grown up there as you have. I mean, why do you think that is? Is there just not an emphasis on that culturally in Mexico and sort of, you know, fostering the arts and encouraging people to get into music? Or is there just not a system of venues to play or why do you think that is?
1: Well, yeah, it's mostly in that part of the country. It's mostly agriculture.
0: Okay.
1: So I had to jump into running sheep out there. So,
0: what is that? Tell me about that.
1: So, about 3 months ago, something like that, I started running sheep. So, from my backyard, it's basically a mini version of running a cattle ranch.
0: Really?
1: Smaller animals.
0: Oh, interesting. Interesting. How did you decide to get into that? I mean, is that just something? Is that a common business there that people start?
1: Cattle, yes. Sheep, no. It's still something quite new there.
0: Okay.
1: It's more common in the South.
0: Interesting.
1: And I saw it more as a church missionary out there. I saw a lot of sheep down in the South.
0: Yeah.
1: And it's not very common in the North. It's more of cattle ranching.
0: Okay.
1: So I was just doing numbers, and I saw that sheep was going to be a little successful, like more than cattle.
0: Yeah.
1: Because there's been quite a few problems with the business currently with cattle. So I decided to jump in sheep instead.
0: Okay, yeah, so you found obviously a niche that needed to be filled. So, I mean, how do you feel about it at this point? I mean, does it seem like it's working out, like it's successful for you?
1: Yeah, it's going quite well.
0: Okay.
1: Yeah.
0: Good. So how much time do you spend, like, obviously, you know, you've got that there, but you're in Arizona right now. Do you spend a lot of time in the United States?
1: No, I usually visit the United States about once, twice a month, maybe.
0: Okay, so you're up here pretty, well, I say up here, but you're on this side of the border pretty frequently. So when you're here, what do you do? Like, are you playing shows here? Do you do some touring here? What do you do when you're in the United States?
1: I mostly just visit family, but if the opportunity comes, I do play a show.
0: Right. Gotcha. And how did you become a musician? I was reading something about, was it your grandfather who inspired you to pick up a guitar?
1: Yes, sir. He's the one.
0: Very good. Is he still alive?
1: He is. He's 84 years old, I think.
0: Oh, no kidding. So he must be proud of you, you know, watching you take this and run with it and release music and talk to people on the radio about it.
1: Yeah. He's happy about it.
0: Yeah, no, I can imagine. And I was reading this too. Is this true that you stepped away from music for a couple of years to, I think you had mentioned this, to serve a mission? I'm curious about that, because that's a big decision to make, a commitment like that.
1: It is. So before my mission, I was just releasing music on the internet, like on Spotify and stuff like that.
0: Yeah.
1: And it wasn't something huge going on at the time. And so it wasn't so hard to step away, because there wasn't so much, I wasn't so focused on it as I am now.
0: Right.
1: And during my mission, I wrote 3 songs about all the hardships I went through.
0: Yeah.
1: And when I got back, I decided to record those songs, and that is my 3-song project called Songs I Wrote on My Mission.
0: Oh, okay.
1: It came out back in November.
0: Gotcha. 25. Okay. And then, so that song Game Over, is that one of those songs?
1: No, this one's one I wrote more recently.
0: Okay.
1: I co-wrote it with a country artist from Canada. His name is Judah Wardrobe.
0: Okay. And how did you connect with that person?
1: I was just on Instagram one day, and I found his profile, and I saw he didn't have a big following like me.
0: Yeah.
1: Obviously, it was bigger than mine, so I thought I'd shoot him a message and see what happened. And he decided to hop on the song, and we co-wrote it together through a video call.
0: Oh, okay. Yeah, I mean, it's amazing. You know, I'm old enough to remember, you know, I'm Generation X, so I remember, like, pre-internet, when that kind of thing wasn't possible. But so that's excellent. And then, is it true that you've documented a lot of what you've gone through online on YouTube?
1: Yeah. There's a few things up there, like I think a day in the life video that I made when I was about 16.
0: Yeah.
1: And stuff like that. Yeah.
0: Okay.
1: Yeah.
0: All right. Very cool. Well, in a moment where you did call us, you did send us another track called Don't Call Me, Heading Home. And at the end of our conversation, in a moment, we're going to play that. That's another song of yours that we'll feature on the show today. But I appreciate you joining us. And, you know, I wish you success as you continue on your career. Sounds like you're off to a great start. And, you know, you've got an interesting background. What can you tell us about this song, Don't Call Me, Heading Home? Is this one of the tracks that you from the 3 that you were talking about, or is this also separate?
1: This is also separate.
0: Okay.
1: This one is actually one I wrote when I graduated high school, which was also a month before my mission, before I started my mission.
0: Oh, wow.
1: Back in 2023, I'd written it. So as you listen to this song, you might think that it's some sort of toxic relationship between me and a girl.
0: That's what I assumed.
1: But that's not Yeah, that but that's not the case. Oh. I actually wrote it about leaving school, because school for me was one of the toughest things ever.
0: Yeah.
1: I really hated it.
0: Yeah.
1: So I decided to use my creativity and my lyrical expression in a way that you wouldn't exactly find that the reason behind it. It's just like it's something a little hidden
0: there. Right. Gotcha.
1: But like if I were to explain every single lyric behind it, I could relate it exactly to school.
0: Okay. Interesting. Well, that, you know, that ambiguity too is part of what makes art so interesting and what makes music interesting. So we're going to hit that track in a moment and we'll let you go. But before we let you go, Ruben, where's the best place for people to go online to keep up with everything that you're doing? Where should people go?
1: Mostly Instagram.
0: Okay.
1: Instagram, Facebook, TikTok. That's where I'm at mostly. Sometimes YouTube.
0: You should spell your name too for people who have no idea how to spell Ruben Wetton.
1: Oh yeah, it's kind of confusing. People always spell it wrong.
0: I bet.
1: Yeah, it's Reuben, and then Wetton is Whetten.
0: Okay.
1: And then music. So at Ruben Wetton Music is where you can find me.
0: Okay, outstanding. So we're gonna play this this track, another song that you sent us, "Don't Call Me Heading Home." And Ruben, I'm sure we'll talk again in the future. And Ruben Wetton, thank you so much for joining us today.
1: Thank you.
0: All right, you got it. Take care. Bye bye.
1: Bye bye.
0: All right, and here it is. This is called "Don't Call Me Heading Home" by Ruben Wetton.

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0: 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This is Matt Connerton Unleashed, and we are live from the studios of WMNH 95.3 FM in glorious Manchester, New Hampshire. 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It's hard to keep track of all these various websites, but we are going to be adding a lot more content to there. There's some articles and some additional podcasts that will be outside of what we do here at WMNH. So there's a lot coming up, so please keep a close eye on all of that. Today is Saturday, July 11, 2026, and let's get this up. So we have joining us in studio, Aaron Bilodeau is here. He is back. Hello, Aaron.
1: Hello.
0: Let's see.
1: Can you hear me?
0: Oh, I can. Let me turn this up a little bit. Just want to make sure we got a good level here. So Aaron has his entire rig, and I did take a picture of it, but if you're watching, let's see, if you happen to be watching the show on YouTube or wherever we stream, Facebook and all that, you can see. Aaron, can you describe, because you're, I hate to use the term one-man band, it sounds cliche, but can you describe this whole thing you got here before you play?
1: All right. I have my pedal board with all my effects for my bass down below. I have a mixer off to the side.
0: Yep.
1: I have an air synth, which I wave my hands over like a magician.
0: Yep.
1: Right? And then I have, this is the Devin Townsend Ocean Machine. It's a dual delays and reverb built in. It's a nice pedal.
0: Mm-hmm.
1: And then I have my BB right here. It's an Italian machine. And it hosts all my backing tracks. And I can control all my tracks separately. So
0: wow.
1: I send out my drums, my keyboards, my organs and synths, and all my special effects all on separate channels through this thing.
0: So okay.
1: That's like my latest thing since I've seen you last.
0: Wow. Yeah. No, it's impressive. And this technology, I mean, I assume some of this is not of this world, because I noticed you have an alien with you who I assume...
1: She came down to help me. I can't do this all by myself. Well, I'm not that smart.
0: Right, right, yes. Well, very good. So, trying to make sure we get her in the shot for people watching online. All right, well, excellent. So, Aaron, of course, you're going to play, what is it, five songs for us?
1: I'm going to play five songs off my new album, Lid Liquor.
0: Five songs live, and then Aaron will, just like they used to do on Carson, Aaron will then go over to the chair, and we'll talk for a bit about the new album, Lid Liquor. But I'm dying to hear you play, and we're just going to let you, whenever you're ready, let her rip.
1: All right, let's see if it all works.
0: Positive
1: thoughts. All right, what's going on, Manchester?
0: Oh, we got listeners everywhere, dude. We got people listening in Australia now.

0: It's awesome. I love it. That's one of my favorites from the album, by the way. If you're just joining us, Aaron Bilodeau is here live, and he has a dancing alien with him.
1: Yes.
0: Oh, my God. I can't understand
1: a word
0: the alien is saying.
1: This song's called Mr. Greenpeace.
0: All right.

0: I love it. Aaron Bilodeau is here with us live in studio. With the alien.
1: Here's a little something for everybody.

0: I love it. Aaron Bilodeau is here with us live in studio. It's fantastic.
1: All right. That was a little something for everyone. This next song is called The Past.

0: Oh, so good. Still sounded great.
1: All right, I'm back.
0: Aaron Bilodeau live in studio with us.
2: Yes, ladies and gentlemen, I have one more song. It's called Butter Knife Overload.
0: Ooh, this is actually my favorite from Lid Liquor. Cool.

Oh, I love it. Aaron Bilodeau live in studio. All right. So what we're going to do right now is we're going to play a studio track from the new album Lid Liquor. This is called One Drop at a Time. And then when we come back, we're going to talk with Aaron. Oh, here it comes.

0: All right. That is One Drop at a Time. The album is Lid Liquor, and we have Aaron Bilodeau here with us live in studio who just played live. Let me get those. Aaron's got to get something. But we're gonna talk with Aaron. And of course, for those of you who are listening live, if you are only listening and you do not happen to see the video of this, you should. I suggest you go and check it out because Aaron has brought a Martian with him who was dancing during this set. But let me get those mics up because and by the way, you're getting some very positive feedback in the chat room. Loud Entertainment, Larry from Loud Entertainment says, the Little Martian, while in costume, free entry to any Loud Entertainment shows. Love it. Jenny's in the chat room and was also really enjoying that. Sepsis in the chat room. Hello. And some of our other friends in there. B. Pinard is in the chat room. And hello to everybody. So, Aaron. Oh, what have you got there?
1: I got my cheat sheet.
0: Oh, okay. I'm going to put the camera on you. Oh, and the alien too, yes. I have your mic on as well. Now, by the way, I do have to ask as a practical matter in terms of the alien, are we in any danger?
1: I don't think so.
0: Okay.
1: I mean, she hasn't done anything weird yet. Except for that.
0: Yeah, I mean, I can't understand her. But
1: I can't either.
0: But maybe for all we know...
1: She just follows me around.
0: For all we know, though, see, here's the problem. She could be talking about how her Martians or whoever are going to come and...
1: She could be asking for help, and we're interpreting it as fun.
0: Well, I was thinking something more sinister. I mean, you know, she could be planning to destroy us.
1: There could be a warning.
0: There could be an invasion underway, and I noticed how she reacted when I said that. She mm-hmm. seemed excited by the idea of destroying us.
1: She could be like the Silver Surfer and telling us destructions is on its way.
0: Yeah, so that's deeply concerning. But if that is, in fact, what ends up happening, just remember, everybody, you heard it here first on Matt Connerton Unleashed. So very good. Very good. Right.
1: I have I have stickers for you and Jenny.
0: Oh, wonderful. Jenny loves stickers, as you know. So
1: I don't have any new T-shirts. I just got the same old T-shirts.
0: I'm going to put the camera back on me for a moment so I can hold these. Oh, a whole bag of...
1: Dude, this is like four different kinds.
0: Whole bag of stickers here. That's awesome. Thank you.
1: Yes.
0: Wonderful, wonderful. Oh, yes. You're on. I don't know what you're saying, but I almost don't want to. It could be very frightening. So, well, very good. Very good. So, tell us about the album. Tell us about Lid Liquor.
1: All right. Lid Liquor is my first album that I've done 100% all by myself. I didn't have any help. I didn't have any guest musicians this time around.
0: None?
1: None at all.
0: Wow. Okay.
1: No, I did the whole thing myself, and I wanted to try something different from everything else I've done so far. So I went for the Oregon Trio distorted bass sound.
0: Yeah,
1: you know.
0: Yeah,
1: I set a bunch of rules at the beginning of the album. I usually do that at the beginning of each album. Set a bunch of rules to follow and stay by, and it kind of like it changes the album and it crafts it that weird way that you're looking for.
0: Do you find that doing it that way, like setting rules, does it help you? Because I would imagine when you're doing... See, I've never done anything like that, but I would imagine when you're doing something all yourself, where it's literally all you,
1: right?
0: It's probably easy to get distracted or kind of wander off into different directions with it as you're going and maybe get away from your original vision.
1: Also, like in my past work, I've used everything I could find under the sun.
0: Yeah.
1: You know, synthesizers, special effects, contact mics, just like everything, you know, all these different sounds, anything I could think of, anything I could find, I used mm-hmm. to use in the past.
0: Yeah.
1: I didn't want that. I didn't want a bunch of samples. I wanted something that would be like more attractive towards other musicians to come and play with me. I've been trying to build a live band. I've been trying to build a live band for a long time.
0: Yeah.
1: And I was trying to do that in my last album, and I had my friend Jason on drums, but he doesn't want to go out live.
0: Okay.
1: You know, so like that's why I didn't have him on the new album, really. That's like the only reason I didn't have him, because I wanted anybody... I was searching for a drummer, so like I wanted it to be open in case I found one
0: right
1: while I was during the recording session, because this took me 2 years to make this
0: album. Wow.
1: They're way longer than anything else I've ever done. You know, it's way more minimalist, but it took me so much longer.
0: Yeah. Yeah. Is it something that you think you'll do again? Like, I don't know if you're already thinking ahead to the next album
1: with the, I don't know. See, okay. So I found a drummer. Yes, it's not her though.
0: Oh, it's not the alien?
1: No. I don't think she plays any instruments. She just dances.
0: Oh, right.
1: You know?
0: Yeah.
1: I might give her a shaker or something sometime.
0: Sure. Okay.
1: You know? Oh. But yeah, I found a drummer. I've been playing with him for the past couple months, and the sound's already changing.
0: Oh, really?
1: Yeah. So, like, I have no idea what it's going to sound like moving forward.
0: Oh, by the way, you're getting some love in the chat from Adam Jocelyn, of course, from the band Able Blood.
1: Yes. Yeah. Adam. He's a good friend of mine.
0: Yeah.
1: I filmed a video for this album, The Passenger. That song, Passenger.
0: Yeah.
1: I filmed a video at Adam's house.
0: Oh, no kidding.
1: Yeah, so that that cool airplane hangar thing that he has.
0: Yeah.
1: That's at his house.
0: Oh, no kidding.
1: Yeah.
0: Oh, very cool. Very cool.
1: Yeah, where is that? Temple? Somewhere out there?
0: Okay.
1: Out west.
0: Is that up by Keene?
1: So I'm in Milford, so it's like, I would say it's like in between Keene and Milford.
0: Okay, gotcha. And then, so what has the live situation been? Because obviously what you're doing is unique with your whole setup and everything. Have you been playing out?
1: Oh, yeah, I've been playing tons of shows. Good. I just played Illinois' show.
0: Oh, yeah.
1: Last week.
0: Oh, yeah.
1: You know, I played everywhere. Like, I played the Button Factory. I've played, where have I played? I've just played a lot of shows.
0: Yeah.
1: But I don't have anything planned for moving forward for a while. I got Terminus in October.
0: Okay.
1: And then I'm putting on a show myself that I'm not going to play in unless I have to. It's called Thank You Bass Player. There is a sticker in there, that packet, that glows in the dark.
0: Really?
1: That says Thank You Bass Player on it.
0: See, I like that kind of thing because I'm a bass player.
1: Right,
0: I don't play anymore, but
1: I knew you would appreciate it.
0: Yeah, absolutely. I got to find this Oh yes, thank you, bass player. So I'm going to put the camera back on me for those watching on video.
1: Yeah, this is
0: big. You can see the sticker there. Oh, very cool. I like that.
1: I actually just got a bunch of shirts in the mail for that.
0: Well, because you have a whole series on YouTube, right?
1: Right. So that's what it was. It was a series on YouTube last year in 25.
0: Yeah.
1: That I was doing it, and the month of November was dedicated to bass players, and I called it Thank You Bass Player, and I had 9 bass players like twice a week.
0: Yep.
1: For the whole month.
0: Yeah.
1: So every Wednesday and Saturday, I posted a song from a different person, or a few songs.
0: Yeah.
1: Like Daryl Barnes played like 3 songs. You know, there was a few people that played more than one. But every Wednesday and every Saturday, I had a different bass player come and perform, and I filmed it and edited it all together and posted it. And I was working on it for almost almost a year.
0: Yeah.
1: So maybe 8 months before November.
0: It's really good. I encourage people to check it out.
1: It took a long time.
0: Yeah.
1: But I don't have access to that particular space before that I was using for the studio.
0: Yeah.
1: So I figured I'd do a live event.
0: Oh, okay.
1: So I'm doing Thank You Bass Player Live September 19th at The Spot in Nashville.
0: Oh, wow.
1: Yeah, it's
0: going to
1: start at 6:00, and I have 8 bass players.
0: Okay.
1: And they're all going to be doing 20-minute sets. Some of them are bringing a drummer.
0: Oh, wow.
1: Some of them are cheating and bringing a drummer, but that's okay.
0: Yeah.
1: I had a lot of really strict rules on the internet show.
0: Really?
1: Yeah, and I'm way more open to this. I don't care.
0: Yeah.
1: They weren't allowed to do covers before. They weren't allowed to bring other people. Some people, you don't want it to bring guitar players. Mm-hmm. Some people want it, you know. And I mean, that's cool. That was on another show called Live from the Chateau Bilodeau studio.
0: Oh yes,
1: and
0: yes.
1: I was doing that for a year and a half, and that was every single week.
0: Yeah,
1: 63 episodes I did.
0: Jeez.
1: And wow. I was doing that. So the Thank You Bass Player was just a segment.
0: Yeah.
1: And I had all kinds of bands and duos and trios come in as a guest on that one.
0: Yeah.
1: So I'm having the show. I got 8 bass players. Where is that? I just don't want to mess up their names. All right. I got Tim Doucette starting. I got Jason Skulls. You know him.
0: Of course.
1: From Dead Harrison.
0: Very well, yeah.
1: I got... forgive me if I mess this up. Kelsey Brumagh-Him.
0: Okay.
1: Okay. Michael Mendonca. And he,
0: nice.
1: Yeah. He was from Atlanta Corvette. What is else? He's in Boom Lava, and he's very active in the Manchester jam scene.
0: Yep.
1: Let's see here. I got Nathan Sennell from the Faith Hand Band.
0: Okay.
1: I got Christopher Beaton. You know who that is from the Turbo Cats.
0: Yeah.
1: Of course. Let's see here. I got Shane McWilliams, and I got John Clifford.
0: Okay.
1: You know,
0: that's great. That's a great lineup.
1: Yeah. So it's going to be a good show. And I'm not going to be playing this one, I don't think. I mean, if one of them, doesn't make it for whatever reason, then I'll be prepared to play.
0: Okay.
1: But I'm going to be hosting the night.
0: Okay.
1: You know, presented by Aaron Bilodeau.
0: And that is September 19th?
1: September 19th at the Spot.
0: At the Spot.
1: It's a free show. We're taking donations.
0: Yeah.
1: If you want to give donations, I'll just, whatever we get, I'm going to split it up between the musicians.
0: Okay.
1: I'm going to have t-shirts there. I got stickers.
0: Yeah.
1: And, I'm really hoping to be able to do this every year. If I can't do the show, I want to at least do the live show.
0: Right.
1: That's something I can really do.
0: Oh, yeah. Yeah. You know? Absolutely.
1: So that's that.
0: Yeah. That's excellent. Who did you have? Like, some of these people, I assume, you had on the Thank You Bass Player segment?
1: Most of them were guests on the Thank You Bass Player that I'm bringing back.
0: Okay. You're bringing it back.
1: Yeah, I'm bringing back. So some of them. Let's see. Like Tim, Jason, Kelsey, Michael, Chris Beaton. These are all people. John Clifford. He was like John Clifford was the first one.
0: Oh, really?
1: To come and do my show.
0: Yeah. All right. Well, very good. So you're gonna bring it back on YouTube as well? Is what you're saying? No.
1: Well, I'm going to post the show, obviously.
0: Oh, okay. Gotcha.
1: So,
0: yeah.
1: So, like, this year, it's only going to be one episode of Thank You, Bass Player, the live episode, you know?
0: Well, or...
1: You know?
0: Or if you've got eight bass players, it could be eight episodes.
1: Right,
0: you
1: know, I will be splitting it all up.
0: Yeah, yeah.
1: You know?
0: Yeah. Oh, that's fantastic. Good for you.
1: Thank you.
0: Good for you. September 19th at the Spot.
1: The Spot. This is great. Non-alcoholic kava bar, all ages.
0: Yep.
1: It doesn't matter if you have aliens. It doesn't matter who you are.
0: Right.
1: They're very welcoming there.
0: Right, right. All inclusive. Yeah. Mm-hmm. Very good. Now, when is your next show that you're playing live?
1: Like I said, so I might get like some gigs coming in. You know, there's some festivals that haven't announced yet.
0: Oh, yeah.
1: Like I apply to everything. Apply to everything that's out there under the sun. I'm always pretty open and available. But so I don't have any gigs until October 10th at the... at Terminus.
0: Oh, okay.
1: I can't remember all the bands. One of the bands is called Magic Thinking Ape.
0: Oh, really?
1: I'm going to be playing with, yeah.
0: That's a cool name.
1: And they're from like Rhode Island or Connecticut or something. They're down south.
0: Okay.
1: Down there, yeah.
0: Very good. Very good. Is anyone ever surprised? Like, have you ever played a show where you book the show and then you show up with your whole setup and maybe the owner or the manager of the place is like...
1: No,
0: like
1: the people at the venue, like whoever booked me, know what they're getting usually.
0: Right, right.
1: You know, it's the surprise is usually from like, you know, the patrons.
0: Yeah.
1: The people that are just there.
0: Right.
1: You know, like, so I like to videotape everything. I like to film everything.
0: Yeah.
1: And I usually bring 2-3 cameras. So I put cameras on the back of the room, on the side of the room, and you pick up people talking about you.
0: Oh, yeah.
1: And that's where you hear people are surprised. They're like, it's just a guy with a bass.
0: Yeah.
1: that's what I usually hear.
0: That's like, fun,
1: it's
0: though.
1: Just a guy with a bass. I don't know what he's going to do.
0: Oh, that's cool, though. That's really cool. You must have people, too. Who come up to you afterward and they're like, wow, that, you know, I didn't expect that.
1: Right.
0: Yes. That was more than I thought it was going to be.
1: People generally like it.
0: Yeah.
1: You know, when I can get a crowd, you know, that's the hard part, you know, getting people out.
0: Absolutely.
1: But, when I do, like, people genuinely, like, everybody comes up and talks to me afterwards and they're all like it and are surprised and they tell me the songs that they like.
0: Yeah.
1: I'm always surprised because like I'm thinking like, oh, it's going to be The Passenger is going to be the song and everybody likes Mr. Greenpeace live.
0: Yep.
1: You know?
0: Yeah.
1: So
0: yeah.
1: I don't know.
0: Yeah.
1: You never know.
0: Right. But right.
1: The public's going to pick it.
0: Now, are you, when you play live now, are you just playing stuff from the new album or do you still play?
1: It depends on how long my set is.
0: Yeah.
1: You know, so if it's like 35 minutes, I'm just playing the album.
0: Okay.
1: If it's anything over, I'm going to put in other tracks.
0: Gotcha.
1: All the hits.
0: Yeah. And does anything ever go wrong with this?
1: All the time.
0: This whole, yeah.
1: All the time. They're so like, okay, of course. So in today's setup, I barely heard the backing track. Something was wrong. I couldn't get the volume up. At one point, they were completely off. So I was only playing. So the passenger, I didn't hear the song at all.
0: Oh, okay.
1: I didn't hear the song. I didn't hear my bass. I didn't hear the vocals. All I heard while playing the passenger today was the click.
0: Oh, no kidding.
1: So I had to just play to the click, and that's it, and count in my head.
0: Wow.
1: So I'm going to hear it later on when I go home for the first time.
0: Yep.
1: So that's some stuff that went wrong. My G string was completely out of tune. It was all stepped out.
0: Yeah.
1: That was throwing me way off, especially at the end.
0: Oh, yeah. Yeah.
1: Man.
0: You got it out, though. You got through it. You sounded great.
1: Yeah. The show must go on. You just got to go through it. You can't really stop.
0: Yeah.
1: And, don't apologize.
0: Have you ever done a show where everything is just flawless? Where, like, nothing goes wrong? No.
1: Not once.
0: Really?
1: There's always something.
0: Yeah.
1: It's always, like, with all that, there's so many cables. One of them's broken along the way. I've forgotten power supplies to my mixer, which completely shuts everything down. So I was at another show. Down in Cambridge. I was at a radio station down in Cambridge Somerville. And I forgot the mixer cable. Joel had a power supply for me.
0: Oh, really?
1: And it worked.
0: Oh, wow.
1: And he came through for me. It blew my mind, because I thought I drove all the way down there.
0: Yep.
1: The radio show segment was about to start. That show is like, I played for 45 minutes.
0: Yeah. What show is it?
1: WMFO. Yeah,
0: oh, cool.
1: It's the Mikey D show.
0: Yeah, On the Town with Mikey D.
1: On the Town with Mikey D.
0: Yeah.
1: I've played that show. So that was my third time playing, and Joel came through, the sound guy.
0: Yeah.
1: You know, he is fantastic.
0: Yeah.
1: He just put out some music. He's got a thing called There's Something About Naomi.
0: Okay.
1: And it's like, it's long, it's psychedelic songs, it's real trippy stuff.
0: Yeah. Oh, wow. I'll have to get him on.
1: Yeah.
0: Very cool. Very cool. Where should people go online? Like, where's the best people to go online to keep up with everything that you're doing?
1: All right. So I got the Linktree. So Linktree/Aaron Bilodeau, Bilodeau. All right. And, that'll take you to everything, but you can just look me up at Aaron Bilodeau at YouTube, Aaron Bilodeau on Facebook, on Instagram, on TikTok, all of them.
0: Yeah.
1: On all the streaming services. So you know, Spotify, Apple Music.
0: Yeah.
1: I have all my music on YouTube if you don't want to pay for any of it.
0: Yep. All right. And it's on Bandcamp, of course.
1: Of course.
0: Which is wonderful. I'm a big, booster of Bandcamp. I love Bandcamp.
1: Right.
0: I always tell everybody what a lot of people I find don't realize is that if you get the music from Bandcamp, you actually get a higher quality file.
1: Right.
0: Than if you do, you know.
1: Don't they pay better too?
0: Yeah. Bandcamp is very artist friendly. Right. Yeah. Bandcamp is what it's all about.
1: So listen to my album on Bandcamp / Aaron Bilodeau.
0: Yeah, absolutely. Absolutely. 100%.
1: Yes.
0: Aaron, this has been wonderful. Thank you.
1: Thank you
0: so much, my friend. And wonderful to meet the alien again.
1: Yes, this is like my fifth time here.
0: You're in the Five Timers Club now.
1: Yeah.
0: I hope we're not in any danger.
1: No.
0: I hope so, too. You have to travel honestly with the alien in the car with you, right?
1: Yeah, but she sits on top.
0: Oh, okay.
1: Yeah, she doesn't like to be inside.
0: Yeah, yeah.
1: She likes the breeze.
0: All right.
1: It's new to her.
0: Right. Probably gives her a chance to communicate with
1: probably,
0: with
1: yeah,
0: home.
1: Yeah. It's a cleaner shot.
0: Right.
1: To the sky.
0: That makes sense. What should we close with from Lid Liquor? We'll play one more track from our studio track.
1: All right. This one, do the weird one. You don't follow me, but you do.
0: Oh, yes, yes. I like that one, too.
1: Oh, that one's weird.
0: Yeah, I'll cue that up here. And
1: it's the oddball.
0: Yes.
1: Yeah, too.
0: We could learn to speak that.
1: Hey, it sounds easy. I think she's hungry.
0: Oh, yeah. All right. That makes sense. Does she eat a lot? Do aliens eat a lot?
1: Like a bird.
0: Oh
1: yeah, but a lot of times.
0: Yeah. No doubt.
1: A lot of little meals.
0: Right. All right, Aaron Bilodeau, thank you so much, my friend, and
1: thank you,
0: we'll close out this segment with this. This is called "You Don't Follow Me, but you Do."

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0: Love it. That is Faithless. The band is Despire. And before that, we heard Circles from the band Million Years. And you are listening to Matt Connerton Unleashed. And we are live from the studios of WMNH 95.3 FM in glorious Manchester, New Hampshire. 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And of course, you can also go to our new site, mattconnertonunleashed.com, for the full archive of the show. Today is Saturday, July 11, 2026. Thank you again to our friend Aaron Bilodeau. It was wonderful to see him. We were talking after the segment. I guess it's been more than a year since the last time he was here, so really enjoyed that. He comes in and plays live. I did take a I didn't post it yet, but I took a picture of his whole, trying to get his whole setup in a picture, because he is literally a one-man band. It's very, very impressive. In just a few minutes, in the third hour of the show, we're going to be joined by Al from the band I, a great band from Los Angeles, who's going to be on WhatsApp with us, and we're going to feature their new single. It's called Nothing. Really good, but also some really interesting social commentary in it. So right now, what we're going to do, as promised, if you were listening from the beginning of the show today, you might have heard me play some audio for you from a very mysterious voicemail that I received on Wednesday night, just after 9 p.m., and I'm going to play that for you again. If you missed it, I'm going to play that voicemail for you, the edited version. I had to clean it up for FM radio, but it's short. It's only about 30 seconds, but I got this very mysterious anonymous voicemail, and I went to bed Wednesday night thinking, I've heard this voice before. I don't know where, but there's something familiar about this voice. And then Thursday morning, the next morning, my eyes popped open and I said, I know where I've heard that before. So I'm going to play the voicemail for you, and then I'm going to play the segment of this show, not the entire segment, but I'm going to play the one little part of a segment from this show a few years ago, when my guest on that day, well, I had two guests in studio with me. One of them was Huey the Gecko, who was the main focus of the segment, but also with Huey was Aaron Bilodeau, who was just here with us live in studio. So it is a small world, getting smaller all the time. But Aaron Bilodeau was here that day too. He was, so you might even hear his voice in the clip that I play. But I'm just gonna play. I'm gonna play for you the part where this person calls in. I'm gonna say I'm about 95% sure that it's the same person. I really believe that it's the same person. Again, the one time actually that they called into the show was a few years ago. So I don't know why this is happening. I don't know what's going on here. It's very strange, very mysterious. I don't know, but I'm going to play for you. First, I'm going to play the voicemail that I got, and then I'm going to play that clip from that segment of my show, the one time that this individual actually called into the show. Okay, so here's the voicemail. Again, I received this just after 9 p.m. Wednesday night.
1: Who the f*** is Matt Connerton? You're not Matt Connerton. And it was so fake because it's AI or whatever. Who the f*** is Matt Connerton, babe? What's wrong? It's not valid. It's incorrect. It's wrong. Matt Connerton? Who the f*** is Matt Connerton?
0: Okay, so now I'm going to play for you again. And if you're looking for this online, the title of the segment, it's on YouTube. The segment is called Huey the Gecko Mercilessly Trolled by Pod Awful Cult on Matt Connerton Unleashed. And if you're not familiar, Pod Awful is a podcast and stream hosted by Jesse P.S. He's a controversial figure, but he's been on the show too. Jesse's been on the show, and I've been on his show several years ago. But here it is. This is... So that's the name of the clip if you're looking for it online, the name of the segment. But here's the little bit that voice, where we hear that same voice, what I believe is the same voice.
2: Point. Yes, we should not besmirch Frankenstein. And we have a call. Hi, welcome to Matt Connerton Unleashed. Who's this?
3: Hi, I was just calling, and I wanted to, call to speak to, speak about Huey the Gecko.
2: Yes, he is here at the news desk.
4: Hi, Jade.
3: Hi.
4: How are you doing?
3: I'm doing good. How's it going?
4: Good. You?
2: Well, this is...
4: Yeah, oh, you said you're doing good.
3: I just wanted to say, like, I've been a fan of Huey the Gecko for a little bit, and I think that that last guy was kind of a loser, and that your music is pretty cool, and, you know, the territory comes with haters, so I would never let the haters get to you.
2: No, he clearly does not, and, you know, but, hey, you know, everyone's a critic.
4: Have you ever had a rare section of your vinyl collection where you could carry about 30 of them, but the weight of those two was way more than the weight of those 30? The weight of the words of that woman that just spoke right there meant way more than any of the callers that came on before.
2: Oh, well, very nice. Well done, Jade. Well done.
3: All right. Well, keep doing what you do, Huey the Gecko. Bye.
4: Thank you so much for those kind words.
2: Thank you.
0: All right. So that's the call. So I believe that's the same. Now, let's listen one more time to the voicemail.
1: Who the f*** is Matt Connerton? You're not Matt Connerton. And it was so fake because it's AI or whatever. Who the f*** is Matt Connerton, babe? What's wrong? It's not valid. It's incorrect. It's wrong. Matt Connerton? Who the f*** is Matt Connerton?
0: So there you go. So you be the judge. But like I said, I'm about 95% sure that it is the same individual who called. The person who left me that voicemail was the same person as the one who called into the show that time that Huey the Gecko was here and was being mercilessly trolled by a member of the Pod Awful cult. By the way, if you ever go and listen to the full segment, if you haven't heard it, it's on YouTube. It's one of my favorite segments ever from the show, like ever, because I just found the whole thing to be so entertaining. I remember my dad getting mad at me about it because he felt like my guest had been mistreated over the course of the segment. And I'm like, well, you know, he's kind of in on the joke, Dad, you know, anyway. But it's a fun segment. And by the way, the member of the Pod Awful cult, if you do go and listen to the whole segment, who harasses Huey that day, has also been on this show in studio because he happens to play in a band from the area, a great band from the area. But I will not say any more than that because I do not want to. Well, I don't want to dox him, which wouldn't literally be doxing, but I don't want to out him as his real identity. But it's a very small world, a very, very small world. The internet makes everything small. But yes, I was asked in that voicemail who the blank is Matt Connerton. Who is Matt Connerton? I often ask myself that question. Who is Matt Connerton? I stare into the mirror, and I this is how I start every day to kind of get myself motivated and pumped up for the day. I look in the mirror, and I say, who is Matt Connerton? And I say, I am him, and he is me. I don't know. I don't really do any of that. I made some of that up. And by some, I really mean all. Okay. On that note, I think that we should, we already took the break. We're kind of doing the breaks a little different. What we should do right now, though, is we're going to play the newest single from our next guest. So the band is called I, great band from Los Angeles. And now would be a good time to go ahead and feature their newest track. Again, we did we did play this on the show before. I think we did a premiere for this one. But we're going to play it again right now. And then we do have another song of theirs that we'll play at the end of our conversation. And we're going to get Al from the band I on the line with us. But really looking forward to talking with him. But again, pay attention to the lyrics of this because there's a message. This is some heavy stuff. But the band is called I and the track is called Nothing. And don't go anywhere because we're going to talk with Al on the other side.
5: Hey!

0: really like that a lot. The band is called I, the track is Nothing. And let's see who we've got on the line from the band. Let's see. Al, are you there?
1: Yeah, I'm here.
0: Hey, welcome. And do you have anyone else with you, or is it just you?
1: No, it's just me today. No one else wanted to get up.
0: I gotcha. Yeah, it's early there, right? Because you're on the West Coast?
1: Yes. It's 8 o'clock over here.
0: Oh, that is understandable. Yeah, I don't want to get up at 8 o'clock either, but I totally get it. Yeah. I totally get it.
1: Yeah, I'm the only one. I'm the only one who's used to getting up early, so I got this one.
0: I gotcha. Yeah. Well, I'm glad you're with us. I really like that song a lot. And
1: thank you.
0: Absolutely. I have questions about it too, because obviously as you're listening to it, you know, even if someone doesn't know anything about the background of the song and what inspired it and all of that, it's obvious that there's a message there. And I wanted to ask you about that first and kind of start there, because I think it's an important song. And I think that, you know, you can reach people through music in ways that you can't reach them from just trying to explain to someone, for example, why they should care about something, what's right. going on that they should be concerned with. But you can mm-hmm. reach people through a song like that. So can you kind of talk to us about that, about what the song is about and what inspired you to write it?
1: Sure. What inspired me was kind of a funny story. I was walking out of the 99 cent store. We have those. I'm not sure if you have them where you're at. They're just basically like discount stores.
0: Oh, yeah. We have them too. Yeah.
1: Okay. I was walking out of one and a guy came up to me and asked me for spare change. And trying to be funny, I said, dude, I just walked out of the 99 cent store. What makes you think I have any change?
0: Yeah.
1: And, you know, we both kind of had a laugh about it. And I just told him, hey, man, you're fishing in the wrong pond. You need to go to like a legit supermarket, maybe, you know, you have better luck. And that kind of got me thinking how someone's asking for change at a 99 cent store, which really shows you, like, you know. And then myself, you know, getting groceries there, I honestly didn't have any change for him. So it just made me realize how close we all are to just being in each other's position, so mm-hmm. to say.
0: Mm-hmm.
1: And so, you know, that's what kind of got me thinking about it, writing the lyrics. And the line, I have nothing and I'll give you the same, that was literally what happened.
0: Mm-hmm.
1: And so that started it. And I wrote the lyrics first, you know, just I'm not a good storyteller. I wish I was. I wish I could just like make up a story about, you know, whatever, and then turn it into a great song. I'm not. So I tend to write about experiences
0: mm-hmm.
1: or things that, you know, fears or things I've been through or whatever. So this is exactly what Nothing is. And we in LA, there's a big homeless issue.
0: Yeah.
1: A lot of, and you see a lot of it is mental illness issues. A lot of it is just can't afford to, you know, to live in a house. It's either, you know, some people have jobs, but they can't afford to rent. So mm-hmm. they live in their cars, you know. So that's what pretty much the song's about, and how it's really shocking when you really think about it. You put yourself in their shoes and how quickly the roles could be reversed.
0: Absolutely. It's interesting that you put it that way, because I was having a conversation with someone very recently, in fact, about how, you know, I look at my own life and, you know, I'm an entrepreneur and I've taken a lot of risks, and it's actually shocking to me when I think back of how many times I've been on the edge, like really on the edge of maybe ending up homeless or ending up not knowing how I was going to eat. Mm-hmm. And you're right when you say that, you know, people take for granted. It's very easy to take for granted if, you know, if you've had a relatively smooth ride, shall we say,
1: right.
0: that everything's always, that is always going to be that way. But so many people in this country are closer to the edge than maybe they even want to realize. You know, they always say, don't look down because it'll scare you. Right. But, you know, they talk about how most people don't have enough money to handle an expensive emergency. You know, it's right. We're all closer to that than I think a lot of not all of us, but a lot of us are closer to that than people realize or want to think about.
1: Right. I think someone heard someone say once, we're like one or two paychecks away from being homeless at all times.
0: Oh yeah. Oh yeah.
1: For a lot of us, you know, a lot of us don't have, you know, the big savings or the investments. You know, a lot of us don't live that way. You know.
0: Right.
1: So it's like you said, it's a fine line sometimes.
0: Yeah. And where you are, that area certainly is known for that. I think all the major cities in California really are known for having a terrible homeless problem, and it's terrible everywhere. Absolutely. But I also think too, what's very relatable about the song is I think everyone has experienced that too, where, you know, you're not in that position, but you're not exactly, thriving either. And maybe you're walking, maybe you're walking out of the dollar store, you know, or any kind of store, and somebody's asking you for change and you're like, ah, things are tough all over, man. I don't have anything to give you. I'm barely making it, you know?
1: Right. Right.
0: I think that's very relatable. What's the response been to the song? Do people kind of hone in on the message? Do they get the message when they listen to it?
1: Yeah, it's 50-50. Some people just like the groove of it. Mm-hmm. You know, some people just like it because it says like that kind of like heavy guitar kind of metal thing to it. So it really depends. Then we have some people who actually have come up to us after gigs and said like, oh, you know, and they tell us their story. Oh, that was me once. The first time we played it, I try to be clever, and I found a pizza box outside, and I cut the pizza box, and I wrote, you know, we'll work for food, you know, just, you know, and I stood there holding it, trying to be, you know, a little dramatic during the gig.
0: Sure.
1: And I just threw it away after I just chucked it, you know. And after the show, some guy came up with it and said, like, I'm going to hold this because that song really spoke to me. I'm going to keep this. Could you guys sign it? And it was strange. We were just like, yeah, sure. And, you know, and he told us a similar story. I was homeless and I was addicted, and I held these signs in the corner. I just happened to be here with friends. Saw you guys. They didn't even come to see us. They were just happened to be there. And so it's mixed. You know, people like it for different reasons, but there are some people who actually do listen to the lyrics, and mm-hmm. other people just like to shake their ass and, you know, listen to a groove.
0: Sure. I also like the kind of the empathy behind it, because that's something that I think is lacking for a lot of people when they, again, you know, if you've always had a smooth ride and you don't know any better, you might not know that there could be a cliff somewhere. A lot of people, they like to look down on homeless people or unhoused, I guess is the term that we use now. And it's, you know, something that a lot of people don't realize is there's a large, I don't know the numbers offhand, but there's estimated to be a large percentage of homeless people who are actually veterans, who are people who are,
1: yes.
0: not to get political with it, but it is worth pointing out, people who were let down by this country and are terribly broken system in terms of taking care of our veterans who have fallen through the cracks. And so, yes. You know, I always tell people, because there are people of a certain political persuasion who tend to be the ones who are most likely to go out of their way to disparage homeless people or unhoused people. And I always like to point out, you know, when you do that, you might be treating a veteran that way, you know? So,
1: right.
0: You know, the people who
1: the reason you're able to make the money you're making is because they put their life on the line at one point or another.
0: Exactly. 100%. And, you know, and we just let them fall through the cracks. We should mention the video too, right? There's a music video for Nothing.
1: Yes, that's how it kind of got. Originally, we released that song before we signed with Sode Records. We just kind of released our own songs.
0: Yeah.
1: So we had like an EP of four songs that we released on our own. And that was one of the songs. So what we decided to do is we started releasing songs under Sode, so they give it the push the songs deserve. So we can't re-release the songs, the singles again, because they're already put out there, but we were able to put them out as videos.
0: Mm.
1: So it kind of refreshes the song and then gives the label an opportunity to push the song as, you know, as a video and the song itself and not just a single. So that's our little loophole we found to be able to push songs we recorded earlier.
0: That's a great strategy. How long ago was Nothing actually recorded originally?
1: About 3, maybe 4 years ago.
0: Oh, okay. Okay. It's got, you know, the sound though and the vibe of it are pretty timeless. It's not like, you know what I mean? Which is good. It's got kind of I feel like it's got kind of a grunge vibe to it in terms of the production. I don't know if that's what you were going for, but that's sort of what I hear when I listen to it.
1: Yeah, we get that a lot. And it's funny, Paul, the guitarist, the guy who we got the band together, he likes to embrace that grunge sound. And me coming up in that time, I hated that word grunge, because I figured like it's just rock, man. That's a label someone put on it to sell flannels, you know.
0: Right.
1: But but it's funny when we're asked about it, the way I explain it is, we're not kids, we're older, you know. So we grew up in the 90s listening. I'm just taking it back. We grew up as kids listening to the same bands that the guys did in the 90s. So we grew up listening to Sabbath and, you know, Zeppelin and Deep Purple and, you know, bands, the Pixies, the, you know, bands like that from the 70s. So that's what influenced us to write our music. It just so happened that the guys from Seattle also heard those bands. So therefore, our sound is similar, but we never like said, oh, we need to sound like Alice in Chains and we need to sound like Soundgarden. We always wanted to sound like Black Sabbath. Oh, we wanted to sound like Pink Floyd. So we kind of have the same influences. So yeah, our music would have been, you know, if we would have been out there more in the 90s, our music would have fit in perfectly. But yeah, but it's not on purpose. Like, let's be grunge. It's just, we just want to be Black Sabbath and King's X. That's all we want to be. And sometimes it just kind of lands that way.
0: King's X. Yes. Yes. And I can hear that in that it didn't occur to me until you said it, but I can hear that. I love King's X, as you might be able to tell from my reaction. I'm a bass player. So Doug Pinnock is one of my heroes.
1: We just supported them at the Whiskey a couple of weeks ago.
0: Oh my God. So, really?
1: Yeah, it was great. We've been trying to get on that gig for years every time they come to town, and this time we found the right promoter. He hooked us up and we're able to support them at the Whiskey. It was one of those they say not to meet your heroes, but yeah, that's wrong. We got to meet the guys and they were great and they were cool to us, and it was cool to play with the King's X fans.
0: Yeah.
1: That we know, like, okay, they're probably going to appreciate what we're doing, and we had a great rapport with them. And you know, we sold merch and CDs, and you know, we got a bunch of, you know, new fans out of it, because you know, they love King's X as much as we do. And I'm sure you know, King's X should have been huge. They should have been like the biggest band in the world, because if it wasn't for them, a lot of this 90s stuff wouldn't exist, you know.
0: Agreed.
1: But so when they play a club, everyone there is a hardcore King's X fan.
0: Yep.
1: So it was like, it was one of our, like, we gotta get on that gig. So we only agree on two bands when we got together. You do the whole who are you influenced by when I first met Paul. We only agreed on two bands, King's X and Black Sabbath.
0: No kidding.
1: So, you know, yeah, so that's the way it worked out for us.
0: Those are great choices. Sabbath is also one of my favorites, but I met King's X a long time ago. She's like literally decades. And I got to interview Doug Pinnock. I think he might have been the first musician I ever actually sat down and interviewed, now that I'm thinking about it. What an amazing guy. I mean, just so gracious.
1: Right.
0: I wasn't the only one there participating in the interview, but he gave us a lot of time. It was just really incredible. But I can hear all that in that song, that, you know, King's X and Sabbath, you know, with the guitar tone and everything, just really, really good. It's funny too, because, you know, you don't like the term grunge, and I totally get it. I reflect back now on that time, and it's like grunge kind of became the catch-all term for, you know, anything that came out of Seattle. And if you think about the bands that were big at that time that got labeled as grunge, they all sound very different. Like Alice in Chains doesn't sound anything like Pearl Jam, which doesn't sound anything like Nirvana, you know, and all these bands got put in this box.
1: That's always my argument. But, you know, it's like, it's always an argument I lose, because, like, you know, it's grunge is a thing now, like new wave, or, you know, like hair metal. It just kind of became a thing, and it's a real term now, you know. But I did my best to fight it off, but I guess I lost that one.
0: It's huge right now in the UK. We have a lot of guests from the UK, and apparently grunge is very much the big thing over there right now.
1: Oh, really? Wow.
0: Yeah, surprised me, but
1: that's right.
0: But yeah, absolutely. Now, so tell me about the history of the band, because did I originally form in the 90s? Am I understanding that correctly?
1: Yeah, we were kids. Paul and I first started out in the 90s. We had a short run just doing like local. There was a small scene in East LA, Montebello area, and we played there for a few years with two other a different bass player and drummer. And we did our run, and you know, nothing happened for us, and then eventually we just kind of, like, you know, went our ways. I got married, had kids. Just, you know, Paul, he's always been a musician. Like right now, he's in Chicago. He plays bass for Vinny Appice.
0: Oh, wow.
1: In his Sabbath band. So he tours with Vinny.
0: Nice.
1: As a bass player, but he's actually a guitarist. But, like, you know, bass player gigs are way easier to get than guitarist gigs.
0: Oh, absolutely. So, 100%.
1: Yeah, so he's always been a musician. He's always played covers and tribute bands his whole life. That's something. And then I would say a good 15 years pass, and then we just kind of run into each other again, and we just start talking, and we said, like, hey, let's start writing again. You know, with no expectation. Let's just write, just, you know, do something. You know, I just wanted to reconnect with him, mm-hmm. and I knew that's pretty much the only way we're going to reconnect. And then, so we started putting music out, and we got contacted by Sam from Sode, who was interested in signing us, which is funny because when you're a kid, that's all you want to do, right? You just want to get signed. And, you know, you're thinking about, like, back in the days, you get signed, you get a bonus, you get the road. And, and you know, it's different now. We weren't even looking for that. It just kind of happened. We're just, like, very grateful. Like, oh, cool. He wants to sign us and put us on his label and, yep. and distribute to us. So it kind of happened backwards for us, but we're very grateful. So, yeah, we started early and then took a break and started up again.
0: Yeah, I always laugh about the misconceptions and misperceptions people have about how I don't think this is largely the case anymore, but there certainly was a time when people assumed that, you know, if you got signed, it meant that you were now you were flying on a private jet out to L.A. and hanging out with supermodels and staying at the Playboy Mansion and now driving a Lamborghini and all that.
1: Yeah. And it's not the 80s and Motley Crue anymore.
0: Right. and let's be honest, it wasn't even that way for Motley Crue until they started to really sell some records and sell some tickets. You know, it's not, you know, people think, oh, you know, you get signed and you're suddenly rich. It's like, no. And you have to explain things like recoupment and all of this. It's the economics of it are much tougher than people realize.
1: Yeah, there's still a lot of work to do.
0: Absolutely.
1: After you sign that contract, yeah.
0: Absolutely. Now, so when you guys kind of put the project away the first time, was it always kind of in the back of your mind that you might revisit it someday? Or at the time, did you feel like, oh, I'm done with this, moving on, getting married, focusing on that?
1: You know, I can't speak for Paul, but for myself, yes. Not just specifically this band, but just being creative. See, I have bipolar disorder.
0: Okay.
1: And I didn't know until I was, you know, almost 30. So being able to be creative and to be able to, like, you know, just purge whatever's in my brain and put it into music, or just, you know, writing it down, poetry, or just journaling, has always helped me. And I left that thinking, okay, that's in the past. Now I'm just gonna, you know, be married and raise kids and, you know, not be a musician anymore. But it bit me in the ass because it that creativity wasn't there mm-hmm. purposely. I purposely put it away.
0: Yeah.
1: And it really just didn't work with me. It made me a monster at times. So yeah, I did think about it and I did miss it, but I really didn't realize that was the key to my sanity.
0: Yeah.
1: If that makes any sense. So yeah. So somebody has the opportunity, like during that time, I did like a couple of cover projects, like, hey, we're gonna do a party, you want to play some cover songs, stuff like that. And that's when I realized, like, okay, you know, I still I miss this. I miss the rehearsals and the guys and the songs. And
0: yeah,
1: so yeah, for myself, yeah, it was always in the back of my head. I just didn't realize how much I needed it until, you know, all hell broke loose.
0: Right.
1: I realized there's something missing in my life, and that was it.
0: Well, especially too, where you're someone who, and again, you know, we talked about the song Nothing, you're someone who clearly has something to say that you need to express. So I can see where it makes sense to me how you explain that, how you realize that was missing from your life and you needed to get that back. So what's with the current lineup of the band, is it the same? Is it the same four of you or?
1: No, it's just Paul and I are the originals. And then David, the drummer, is actually Paul's nephew. Who at the time when we were getting back together, he didn't have any project at the time, so he just kind of sat in with us and it just kind of clicked. So we just kind of said, well, guess what, you're playing with us too. You know what I mean? Because he's a lot younger than us. He's like in his late 20s or maybe 30 by now.
0: Okay.
1: And then Paulie, the bass player, he's someone that Paul's known for a long time and played in a lot of bands with back in the day. So we just recruited him, and same thing. We said, hey, we're doing this show. We just need someone to sit in with us. He learned the songs, and we just kept saying, hey, we have another one. You know, you want to do it? Yay, we have another one. And now we just kind of tricked him into just hanging around. So, yeah.
0: It's nice when it comes together organically like that, you know, instead of saying, okay, we're gonna hold all these auditions and do all this stuff. But when
1: we could spend hours talking about some auditions we try to have. They're nightmares and they're hilarious at the same time. It's rough.
0: Yeah,
1: it's rough. Not just the plane, but like, you know, where we say like the guys who get all the gigs, because rule number one, don't be an a-hole.
0: Mm-hmm.
1: And you'd be surprised how many guys you meet who are auditioning and they're just like arrogant or a-hole, or, you know, and not to mention whether they could play or not, but it's
0: right.
1: Yeah, there's some stories there with the audition. So luckily we didn't have to, we did it for a bit until we realized let's just start tricking guys into playing with us.
0: There you go.
1: Yeah.
0: Maybe some of the guys who are auditioning, maybe they thought they were going to get the private jet and hang out at the Playboy Mansion and all that.
1: could be.
0: So does the early material, because obviously you guys have a history, does the early material survive, or are you focused on writing and recording just new stuff, or how does that work?
1: We brought with us, I believe, two, maybe three songs that we recorded, that we played, three songs that we played back then. The other ones we just, you know, they either morphed into something else, or, you know, Paul used them with other projects, you know, as far as the ideas.
0: Yeah.
1: But three songs we brought with us that we felt still kind of had, you know, enough, you know, fit with what we're doing now.
0: Okay.
1: Which really isn't much different, but yeah.
0: Yeah. And then what is the plan for these? I mean, are you going to continue to release singles, or will these coalesce into an EP or an album, or what's kind of your strategy?
1: Yes. So our next release is the 13th of August, and that'll be our new single, Circle, but it'll be released in an album, because we have enough. We released a bunch of singles now, so we're going to combine them into an album.
0: Okay.
1: So it'll be the album's going to drop on the 13th, and it will have the new single Circle on it.
0: Oh, wonderful. And you did send us that one, which we're going to play at the end of our conversation, so our listeners can get a sneak peek. Has this been played anywhere on the radio before?
1: Circle? No, we've played it. We played it live a couple times, or actually just once. We just played it once at the King's X, because we had to do some rewrites on it. So the way it is, the way we recorded it, we only played it at the King's X show.
0: Wow.
1: But no, it hasn't been played anywhere.
0: Oh, wow. So this will be a world radio premiere. I love it.
1: There you go. I like that. I'll put that on our website.
0: Oh,
1: world radio premiere.
0: Please do. No, we love to get to do those. That's great. I'm very honored that you sent us that then. I didn't realize it wasn't coming out until August. That's fantastic. And it's a great track. I really, really like it a lot.
1: Thank you.
0: Absolutely. So, I haven't asked you the most obvious question yet. Where does the name come from?
1: Okay. So when we were coming up with band names, I came up but we wanted to do it in a way that said, in this big scheme of life, we're not that important.
0: Mm-hmm.
1: You know, we think we are, but we're not that important. So when you read or write the word I, it's always capital, because you're talking about yourself.
0: Yeah.
1: So we figured, like, we're just going to make it, you know, lowercase I.
0: Mm-hmm.
1: And, at least for our entertainment, it tells us, like, hey, we're not that important.
0: Right.
1: You know, we're in, there's bigger things to worry about than us. So we just went with the lowercase I.
0: Okay. Interesting. And I like the, and it is lowercase. And then I see the image of the, is it your official logo, the I in front of the hand? Is that?
1: No, the original logo is just the I.
0: Okay.
1: The hand is, that's my wife's hand.
0: Oh.
1: If you have a minute, we had some cancer scares with her. She had a rare tumor in her kidney called a pheo. We call it a pheo, but I forgot what the full name is.
0: Okay.
1: So there was times where, you know, where we didn't know if we were going to have her around. And, you know, when she had her surgery, it was during COVID. So the day I dropped her off at the hospital, I couldn't go inside with her. And
0: wow. Yeah.
1: She had a 50-50 chance on the table. So I didn't know if that was the last time I was ever going to see her, you know, so it was a lot of stress. So luckily, you know, she made it through and stuff. So I just had this thing where I wanted to get her hand tattooed on me somewhere. So I had her put, you know, do the whole paint on a piece of paper. And
0: Wow.
1: something just kind of clicked, and I'm like, I'm going to put the eye right in the middle of it and use it as a logo. And actually, when we play our gigs, I have a shirt that has her hand with the eye on it and stuff like that too. So it's the official logo is just the eye, but the hand's been very popular. So we're probably going to roll with that for a while.
0: Yeah, I like it. No, it's a cool image. And thank you for sharing the story behind it. And so how is she now at this point? Is she good?
1: Yeah, she's good. I mean, good. She's still, it's one of those, the tumor being on her adrenal gland. I mean, I said kidney, I apologize. Her adrenal gland wreaked havoc in her body
0: because
1: it was constantly releasing adrenaline. So they removed the tumor and the adrenal gland. So now she's running on one adrenal gland.
0: Okay.
1: So, you know, so it's been a couple of years, but it's still like, you know, her body's getting used to having only one adrenal gland. So some days, good days, bad days, and the bad days are usually like fatigue, but
0: yeah,
1: she's doing good.
0: Good. Glad to hear that. Yeah. Yeah. That's a very scary thing. Now the track Circle, will there be a video for this as well?
1: Eventually. Yeah. We haven't talked about it yet. And, but it's that video, it should be fun because the whole song revolves around Plato's cave. I don't know if you're familiar with that one.
0: No.
1: So it's kind of you know, Plato has a lot of, you know, Plato's cave is the whole theory of you're stuck in a cave and your captors put like a little symbol of a horse or like a soldier, and then they put a fire behind it, so it makes a shadow on the wall of a soldier and things you fear. So you're stuck in this cave because of these shadows, not realizing if you just turn around, you're going to realize it's not a real soldier. It's just a little stand with the reflection on it.
0: Yeah.
1: So that's the whole Plato's cave thing. So I'm thinking that should be a pretty fun video to make. You know, Plato's not around anymore, so I don't think we'll get sued. But
0: Right. Yeah, it's probably okay to use his intellectual property.
1: Yeah.
0: No, that's great. I love the concept. Oh, that's really cool. That's really cool.
1: Yeah, that should be a fun one to make.
0: And then what's the obviously you know, you mentioned Paul is very busy, obviously, but I mean, what is the live situation like going forward? Do you have more shows coming up? Are you going to be touring, or do you have to wait for him to get back, or how does that work?
1: Well, he's only gone for like a week at a time.
0: So
1: I thought, you know, yeah, Vinny doesn't just go on the road for, you know.
0: Yeah.
1: He goes off for a week, does
0: okay.
1: The shows. We have nothing scheduled now. Like I said, we just put all our eggs into the King's X show. We were just like really hyped up about that one. So right now we have nothing set. We're going back in the studio to next week to work on two more singles to put out. We try to be very busy, you know, so it keeps us focused. Mm-hmm. We asked Sam from the label, like, hey, give us 5 dates next year. And he'll give us 5 dates so we know, like, there's our carrot. That's what we got to do.
0: Mm-hmm.
1: So our main focus is, you know, delivering songs or videos to the label. And in between, we go like, hey, let's do a gig. So we have a few places we play often. But right now we have, you know, there's nothing on the books right now. But
0: okay.
1: If there is, it'll be all over our socials and our website for sure.
0: Okay. Outstanding. And we'll let you go in a moment and we'll hit that track Circle, but where's the best place for people to go online to keep up with everything that the band I is doing?
1: If you want like a one shop stop, it's our website, which is ibandofficial1.com.
0: Okay.
1: And that has all the links to all our socials, our IG, our Facebook, our YouTube. We have a lot of videos on YouTube live and also regular videos on there.
0: Yeah.
1: So that's like the go there, you can find everything. But also if you just want to go straight to our IG, that's ibandofficial1 at IG. And if you like Facebook, it's ibandofficial on Facebook.
0: Okay. Outstanding. Well, Al Granados from the band I, thank you so much for joining us. We're going to hit that track Circle. And I encourage everyone to check out after the show, go to YouTube, check out the video for Nothing. It's really cool. And it's an important subject. So I really like that song a lot too. But Al, thank you so much for joining us today. And we'll definitely do it again in the future as you're releasing new music. We'd love to have you back and really like the band a lot. So we will definitely do this again.
1: Great. Thank you. Thank you for having me. This was fun.
0: All right, Al. Thank you. Take care. Bye-bye.
1: Bye-bye.
0: All right, that is Al Granados from the band I. And right now, because this isn't coming out until August, sometime in August, but we, you'll hear it here first, the world radio premiere of the new track from I. This is called Circle.
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There it is. That is the world radio premiere of the upcoming single Circles, and the band is I. And thank you again to Al Granados for joining us today on the show. Really enjoyed talking with him. And he just paid me a very nice compliment on WhatsApp. So Al, if you're still listening, I appreciate that too. He said he enjoyed it. So welcome everybody. This is Matt Connerton Unleashed, and we are live from the studios of WMNH 95.3 FM in glorious Manchester, New Hampshire. And of course, you can stream the show from anywhere. Go to mattconnerton.com/unleashed for a full list and updated menu of live streaming options, if you will. And of course, don't forget our new site, mattconnertonunleashed.com, which has the full archive of the show, and it is searchable. So if you're looking for a specific guest or a specific day, you can find that there. So let's see. Well, it's been quite a show so far, but I think we do have a little bit of time left. We should maybe do some quick music industry news. I did not know that this was going on, but, you know, artists suing record labels is not a terribly unusual thing, it would seem. And usually when we talk about one of these stories, it's usually Universal Music Group that is being sued. But this time it was not. This time it was Sony Music. You know, it's funny because when Al was on the show, we were talking a lot about the 90s. Well, there's a 90s band called Lit who had a song you might remember, a pop punk song called My Own Worst Enemy. And they have just settled a streaming royalty lawsuit with Sony Music. You know, again, artists suing labels over royalties is not a new thing. And that predates the internet. That predates streaming. It is not unusual for an artist or an accountant who works for an artist and so on and so forth, a business manager who might work for an artist, to at some point in time say, hey, I think we're missing some money. I don't think, you know, this my client here has been selling millions of records and they're only getting a small pittance, and the legal department looked at the contract and apparently there should be a lot more money than what is currently going to my client, etc. So maybe we need to sue the label over that. It's not a new story. Now, the taking that and applying it to the era of streaming which we're in, that part is somewhat new, although not really that new in 2026. Streaming's been around for a couple decades now, but these stories continue. But I didn't know that this one was going on. I didn't know that Lit was suing Sony Music. It says here, and again, this is from musicbusinessworldwide.com, which if you're a regular listener, you know, one of my absolute favorite sites for music industry news. It says, Lit, the band behind pop punk hit My Own Worst Enemy, settles Sony Music streaming royalty lawsuit. Lit, the rock band behind the 1999 single My Own Worst Enemy, has settled its lawsuit against Sony Music Entertainment over streaming royalties. Never liked that song, by the way. Not that I don't like Lit. They're fine. I just don't like that song. The band and the major label reached a settlement in principle, according to a July 7 court filing reviewed by Music Business Worldwide. Neither Lit nor Sony has disclosed the terms, and a written agreement is still being finalized. U.S. District Court John P. Cronin closed the case on Tuesday after being notified of the deal, which was first reported by Billboard. The members of Lit sued Sony in the U.S. District Court for the Southern District of New York in March over their streaming royalties. The complaint was brought by frontman AJ Popoff, guitarist Jeremy Popoff, I assume they're brothers, bassist Kevin, unless Popoff is a common name, which it's not, bassist Jeremy Baldez, and the estate of late drummer Alan Schellenberger, as Music Business Worldwide reported at the time. Sony, which acquired RCA Records years after the label signed the band in 1998, had been paying the musicians a 14% U.S. royalty rate on streams. Quick note here before we go any further. That's another thing that happens a lot. Consolidation, right? One record label buys another record label. Now all of a sudden, some of the record label buys another record label. Now all of a sudden, some of the artists who are on the record label that got bought, they're

label that's being purchased, again, this is something where if you're that artist, you want your legal team, you want your management, whomever is keeping an eye on this, you want them in there making sure that you're getting everything that you have coming to you. It says here, the band argued the 1998 RCA contract entitled it to 50% of net receipts whenever a master is licensed, treating an on-demand stream as a master use license rather than a sale. So master being the master recording of the song, which is obviously what gets distributed to these streaming platforms, because the streaming platforms, obviously you want the platform to have the highest possible quality file of your music if you're an artist on a platform, right? But according to the band argues, or their legal team argues, according to their RCA contract, they're entitled to 50% of net receipts when the master is licensed. So in this case, the master is licensed to a streaming platform. So 50% of that revenue that's generated by that track on that platform. So continuing on, again, this article from Music Business Worldwide. In a parenthetical, the band's 1998 contract gave an example of such a license. Quote, RCA's license to another person of the right to embody a master recording on a website in a so-called streaming format, which is not subject to the digital download of that master recording by a viewer, unquote. When the 1998 deal was signed, Napster had not yet launched, and streaming services such as Rhapsody did not arrive until the early 2000s. Litt claimed the language entitled it to more than $800,000 in unpaid streaming royalties. The band's attorney, Chris Vaios, in the complaint said, quote, Sony's failure and or refusal to account properly to plaintiffs for streaming royalties received from licenses from third-party DSPs, digital service providers, under the 1998 agreement has damaged plaintiffs in excess of $800,000 in unpaid royalties as reflected on royalty statements rendered from January 1, 2021 through December 31, 2026, unquote. The complaint also alleged that Sony used the wrong formula for video streaming royalties and that it never applied the escalated rate its deal called for once A Place in the Sun, which is the album that that song was on, reached gold and platinum status. That's, you know, the song My Own Worst Enemy. That's from the album A Place in the Sun. Reduced royalty reporting had also lowered the band's pension contributions and affected its health insurance eligibility through SAG-AFTRA, the complaint said. According to the complaint, the band had tried to renegotiate since 2023, but Sony offered a half-hearted defense of the rate before it stopped responding. Vaios said in March, quote, This is something that we were hoping we could resolve before having to file a lawsuit, unquote. A lawyer for Sony later said in a May court filing that the band had begun settlement talks after suing, according to Billboard. MBW, Music Business Worldwide, has reached out to Sony and Litt's management team at Shelter Music Group for a comment. The case landed as Sony faces other royalty claims in the same New York court. Again, as I said, this is a common story. And these labels use spaghetti accounting to make it very difficult to figure out exactly what's going on, what is not happening that should be happening, and so forth. They make it very complicated for a reason. For the same reason anybody who makes their accounting very complicated does so. It's not even necessarily, I don't know, that they're trying to hide stuff, but they're certainly trying to make it so it's not easy to find. I guess that is, in effect, hiding something, but they don't want you to figure out how, you know, Universal Music Group, we talked about this on the show, Universal Music Group, and again, not to conflate them with Sony, but they've been sued a bunch. I don't know whatever happened to it, but we talked about it on the show. Limp Bizkit was suing Universal Music Group because apparently UMG, if you're an artist on UMG, you are provided with a portal. It almost sounds like, you know, like if you're
if you have a bank account and you use your portal to

check your banking information, your balance and whatever. You log into the portal, right? UMG actually has a portal for their artists, their signed artists, where they can log in and check what's going on with their royalties, how much they're owed, or how much they might owe in recoupment, which is another subject. We won't take that side street right now. But you can check all that through this portal. But apparently, the portals don't always work. You know, Limp Bizkit's accountant was trying to, or accounting firm, was trying to sign into the portal at one point, and they didn't have the right password, and they tried to create a new password, but the portal wouldn't let them, so they had to I mean, really, this is wild, right? That this goes on. And then so they tried to contact somebody at Universal Music Group to so they could update their password so they could get into the portal, but no one was getting back to them. This is how these labels treat their artists. It's just a fact. This is how these artists are treated. And you can say, well, I don't really care how somebody who's rich and famous is treated by their record label. What's it matter? They're rich and famous. So what? Talk about your first world problems. I get that, but it doesn't just happen to artists who are already rich and famous. You know, the guys from Lit, they had that one huge hit. I don't remember if they had any others. If they did, I'm not remembering them, which makes me think, and I have a pretty good memory for that, but I don't always remember everything. So maybe they did. I don't remember. I remember them being really big off of that song for a short period of time. But I can tell you this, being really big off of one song for a short period of time does not make you rich. It helps. It doesn't make you rich. Being really big over a prolonged period of time might make you rich. But if you have one hit song and one platinum album, you're not, you know, I mean, unless you take really good care of your money and you invest it and all that, but just based on that alone, that income alone, you're not wealthy for the rest of your life based on that. So, you know, no one should be treated this way by a record label. This is why there's so much antipathy toward the major labels, the major label system. When do you ever hear anyone say something nice about Universal Music Group or Sony or Warner Brothers or any of these labels? When do you ever hear anybody say, you know, they really, you know, if you're signed to that label, they really treat you right. They really take care of the artists. I mean, that's gone. I mean, now, even if they do sign you, they want you to already be a ready-made package, which that part I understand. They want you to already be, at the very least, internet famous before they're going to make you really famous, right? Or try to. But it's a terrible system. I mean, they really abuse their artists. Okay, so getting back to the article, because there's an example here of what I'm talking about. And again, this is from musicbusinessworldwide.com. It says here, Jermaine Dupri and his So-So Deaf companies sued Sony for more than $18 million on Monday, July 6th, alleging unpaid and underreported royalties on records by Crisscross, Escape, Usher, and Mariah Carey. $18 million. Now, I understand just because they're suing for that, that doesn't mean that that is accurate and that they are actually owed that much money. But it wouldn't shock me. Especially, well, let's look at that phrase, alleging unpaid and underreported royalties. That's part of how, and again, that plays into the spaghetti accounting, underreported. In other words, some royalties are reported, but some are not. Why would you do that? Well, if you report enough royalties and you pay out enough in royalties, maybe no one gets suspicious. Maybe no one starts asking questions. Maybe no one says, let's look at the books and figure out if we're actually getting all that we're supposed to, because we probably are, because we're getting money. But what if you're actually owed more money? So, you know, they're not just going to forget to pay you. They're going to pay you something. They might just not pay you everything that you're owed. Because as long as they pay you something, maybe you won't start snooping around. Because if you hire a forensic accounting firm and you start snooping around, you're going to find out that you're owed a lot more than what they are telling you that you're owed. So that suit is for $18 million. It says here, that suit is active, and Sony has said the parties were attempting to resolve the accounting dispute before Dupri went to court.
Sony has settled similar claims before. The company reached a settlement in 2018 with 19 recordings. The record label behind American Idol alumni, including Kelly Clarkson and Carrie Underwood, which had accused Sony of underpaying streaming royalties by accounting for streams as sales rather than licenses. In 2020, Sony agreed to pay $12.7 million to settle a class action brought by the estate of 1950 singer Rick Nelson over royalties on foreign streaming revenue. Such disputes have become more common as legacy artists challenge how labels calculate streaming royalties under contracts signed before Spotify. Lit continues to tour with dates booked across 2026. My Own Worst Enemy has drawn more than 580 million streams on Spotify. According to the band's complaint, it spent 11 weeks at number one on Billboard's Alternative Airplay chart. The band's 1999 album, A Place in the Sun, was certified platinum in the U.S. Lit released its most recent album, Tastes Like Gold, in 2022. The dismissal gives the parties 45 days to restore the case if the written settlement is not completed. Yeah, and again, they probably need that money. The band probably needs that money. One platinum album, one big hit song, that does not make you rich. You're not set for life based on that. I promise you, you're not. It's like, you know, we kind of were talking about that a little bit with Al from the band I when we were talking during our conversation about, you know, people have misconceptions and misperceptions about how this all worked. They think you get signed and now you're famous and you're rich, and you know, you can be very famous and be broke. It happened to TLC when they released their album Crazy Sexy Cool in the late 90s. They were triple platinum and they were broke because of the way their record deal was structured. They had no money. And they'd sold 3 million copies of that album on the strength of singles like Creep and Waterfalls and all that. I mean, the system is all, look, this is true in life in general, right? The system is always against you. You got to fight for every little crumb because the system is always trying to screw you in some way. In this case, it happens to be the major label system of these record companies. But they're always trying to screw somebody over. And they'll do whatever they can get away with. Okay, really quickly, because Spotify did come up, we're almost out of time. I want to hit this really fast, though. This is from digitalmusicnews.com. Again, another one of my favorite sites for this stuff. 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I think most of that money went to Joe Rogan. So why can't it beat YouTube? This is interesting to me. And by the way, you can find this show on Spotify. 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It's on YouTube, etc. But I'm not making any, you know, I mean, Spotify hasn't given me a big contract. They didn't back a Brinks truck up to my home like they did Joe Rogan. But anyway, but I'm not bitter. 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By the way, all the podcasts I listen to, I just go to YouTube. That's my, you know, so I get it. It says here, however, the news still comes as a significant blow to Spotify, which has been investing millions in its podcasting and video infrastructure over the past several years. That includes a partnership with Netflix and buying up podcasting platforms like The Ringer, Gimlet Media, Anchor, Parcast, and the advertising publishing infrastructure network Megaphone. Spotify has also secured exclusivity deals with big names in the podcasting space, which have included Joe Rogan. I'm not going to get in all the numbers. Alex Cooper,
Prince Harry and Meghan Markle. I guess if you're an Anglophile, you want that content, I guess. But Spotify founder and then CEO Daniel Ek noted that the company's expensive deals were a drag on margins, which led to a pivot in strategy and resulted in cost cutting and a slew of canceled shows and layoffs. That also put the kibosh on Spotify's strategy of cutting exclusive deals with big name podcasters. By late 2024, YouTube was already the go-to destination for podcasts, at least for the majority of Americans, according to Edison. In October of that year, Edison reported that 31% of weekly podcast listeners aged 13 and up chose YouTube as the service they most listened to for podcasts. Edison noted, quote, "A few years ago, YouTube might have seemed like an unlikely platform for podcasts. 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It says, despite injecting over $1 billion into podcasting, Spotify remains at a disadvantage as podcasting continues to evolve into a video-forward format. While Spotify has been investing in expanding into the format, it's difficult to pull users who are already used to consuming video content on YouTube. Many users have also expressed disinterest in the increase in video content on Spotify, which they say they use and want to continue using only to listen to music. By the way, note about that. I apparently am so disinterested myself in Spotify's video content that I forgot, if you notice, if you were listening carefully, you might have caught my mistake. I was talking about Spotify like there's no video on Spotify. There is video on Spotify. I just forget that it's there. I think of Spotify as audio. I don't think of Spotify for video. I think of YouTube for video, and I think that's true for a lot of people, and I think that's part of Spotify's problem. We did talk on the show recently, it was a couple of weeks ago, I think, about how Spotify is ramping up there, and it's not mentioned in this article, and I'm almost surprised, but I guess they wanted to focus on the podcast element with the article. But Spotify is beginning to ramp up for competing directly with YouTube as far as music videos. Spotify wants to have music videos, and maybe they already have some, I'm not sure. Again, I haven't looked. But they want to, you know, because usually if you're looking for a music video, you're going to go to YouTube. 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All right, we are out of time. Thank you, everybody who joined us today. Of course, whether you are listening locally here in Manchester, New Hampshire on 95.3, or if you're listening anywhere in the world, around the world or up your block, never mind. 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Also, Jenny has been up to a lot of great stuff. Good trouble, as she likes to say. You can visit her website, jencoffee.com. And I think that is going to just about do it for us. So again, I want to thank everybody who joined us today. Thank you, Ruben Wetton, who is with us in the first hour. Also,
Aaron Bilodeau, who played live for us. And thank you to the little alien who joined him as well for his performance. That was a lot of fun. And, of course, to Al Granados from the band. I really enjoyed speaking with him. And we got to do a world radio premiere. That was a surprise for their new single, Circles, which is coming out next month. That's it, my friends. That is it for us. We'll talk to you all a little bit later. Bye, everybody.

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was dark outside. Where do you think you're going? 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
4: 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And now that that's out of the way. Ah, that music. It can only mean one thing. It can only mean one thing. It's time for Name That Theme. That's right. That's right. We're back. It is 95.3 WMNH, and you're listening to DJ Coop with Name That Theme. We are broadcasting the show live as long as it is July 8th, 2026, from 6 to 8 p.m. If you are listening on Saturday, this is a replay. This is important because all the songs in this show will have something that connects them together. And it's up to you to figure out what that theme is. It could be anything. The songs could be in alphabetical order by artist. It could be about space. They all could have that come out in the same year, or it could all be TV themes. I'll give you a hint. It's none of those. Because those were other shows that I've done in the past. In a moment, I'll turn on the phones, and if you know what the theme is, you may call in to our radio station. The phone number is 603-250-6007. As long as I'm physically able, I will answer. If I'm in the middle of a talkback, I cannot. If I've somehow tripped over, fallen, and can't get back up, I also cannot. But if you are correct, I will shout you out on the air. And if you want, I will play a request of yours, as long as it fits with the theme and is radio appropriate, aka no swears. Also, I can veto because, you know, we have to maintain some sort of decorum, and this is a benevolent dictatorship for the next 2 hours. So, one more time, the phone number, 603-250-6007. Also, I'll be giving clues periodically throughout the broadcast. I won't be blatant about it. Anything could be a clue. Talkback music I play, words I say during a talkback, anything that fits within the theme. You have almost 2 hours here. Near the end, I will review what I will reveal. That's the word I'm looking for. Reveal what it is if no one guesses. So anyway, we are going to go to our first block, and from here on out, we are beginning with a theme. Listen up. Here we go.

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This is DJ Coop, and this is Name That Tune. It is currently 6:17 by this computer reading. I got like six different clocks in the studio all reading different times, which I just find funny, but that's okay. You just heard Don't Give Up by Youssou N'Dour. Well-known, world-famous at one point. Maybe not now, but he sang a part in Peter Gabriel's In Your Eyes, the song that was in the movie Say Anything with the Boombox. Before that, you heard Oyo Como Va, a very ultra-famous song from Santana off their album Abraxas, which is probably one of the best Santana albums out there. Just got all the good stuff on there. And then before that, you heard Baba Yetu from Christopher Tin, and that's from the Civilization IV opening theme from the game, sung by the Soweto Gospel Choir. So there you go. And I think Don't Give Up by Youssou N'Dour, that title there is apt, because I want you to know that you shouldn't give up. I know that those three songs possibly feel like they're all over the place. How could there possibly be a theme here? But there is, I swear. Because that's what the show is. It's Name Your Theme for the next... Name the theme. Name that theme, actually. Can't even say it right. But for the next almost 2 hours here left, your job is to, if you so, your task, if you so choose it, is to call in 603-250-6007. Yes, 603-250-6007. And name that theme, whatever it is. I'm not going to tell you, but you have to guess it. And you may be asking, what is up next? Where could we possibly be going? What could we possibly be hearing? Well, I will tell you. It is this. Valva Nauta by Verdena. Never heard of them? Come on.

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You're listening to 95.3 WMNH. This is DJ Coop. This is Name That Theme. If you are confused on what that means, first of all, you got to check your dial. Is it 6:32 on a Wednesday? Great, because that means you're listening to it live and you can participate, which means calling in at 603-250-6007. That is our phone number, and that is where you can talk to me, and I will tell you whether the theme that this entire show music is based around is correct or not, because it is up to you to guess what it is, and that is the goal. And if you have been listening for a while and you're like, oh man, I don't know, man, I can't make heads or tails of this theme. It's all Greek to me. Well, that's okay. That's okay. There's still an hour and a half left almost. We have time. There are more songs. There are more chances. There are more times you can call in to 603-250-6007. But first, right now, we're gonna do something else. And what that is, oh my goodness, I can't believe it. What a fool I am. I did not, you know, it's so silly. I had the weather up, and then I lost it, but I found it again. And currently, it is going to be 65 tonight, partly cloudy. So you're good for a moonlight stroll, I guess, if you want. I don't even know if the moon is in what phase the moon's in, but you can do that if the moon is in the right phase, I guess. Thursday is 91 high, 69 low, partly cloudy. Friday is 86 high, 63 low, partly cloudy again. You're going to notice a theme here. 84 high, 60 low on Sunday, mostly sunny. I don't know what the difference between mostly sunny and partly cloudy is with me. It feels to me like a glass half full, half empty situation. Monday, 7:13, you're looking at 89 high, 65 low, mostly sunny. And Tuesday, 93 high, 73 low, partly cloudy. If you are wondering what you heard earlier on the broadcast, the last block, it ended with Erwar Nolthus. Is the track, and that is the opener from their album Hugerheim. They are a French band that plays basically, I guess, Viking metal, I guess is the best way to describe it. They said that they went into, I think one of the, I think the singer said that she like goes into a trance and then she like channels this Viking music into existence. It's pretty wild. There's like a world and a theme and all that good stuff. Yeah, it's pretty wild. Before that was Zemfira with I Was Looking. And then before that was Valvanauta Verdana, which I would refer to as kind of the, and this is not just me, I didn't come up with this thing for them, but they are often known as the Italian Nirvana. So there you go. You just heard them. I don't know if they came out around the same time period or not. It sure sounds like the 90s. It sure smells like the teen spirit is up in there, but you never know. We're going to switch gears again. We're going to play something else. Very different from what you've just heard. You're listening to 95.3 WMNH. This is Name That Theme with DJ Coop. And if you're lucky and you call in and you know the theme, well, you know the theme and then you call in, right? But 603-250-6007 is the number. And if you can guess what the theme of tonight's music is, then you win the grand prize of absolutely nothing except for a shout out over the air and a request, if you so desire, as long as it fits within the theme, does not have any swears, and is appropriate for me. But enough fanfare. Let's get back to the music, all right? We got some baby metal.

And that's a good old Anatolian folk tune turned into psych rock. That's Alton Gunn, author album Garup, which means strange. And that is the song Mountain of the Heart. Before that, we had The Apt. We Need to Figure This Out, My Friend, Erasmo Carlos. He is a Brazilian musician. And back in the 70s, he was a big deal for psych rock out there. Really, honestly, forgotten about unless you collect vinyl and you know that this album is a couple hundred bucks and you'll never see it. But, you know, that's all right. Before that was Rammstein, Feuerfrei. And that's off their album, Mutter. That song, big deal at the time. One of the few, you know, played on American radio. Before that was Dressed Up Miss Fox from Baby Metal. Probably one of the only metal bands with a bunch of, like, Japanese pop lyrics. Gotta love it. You listen to 95.3 WMNH. This is DJ Coop. This is Name That Theme. The theme has not been named yet. Maybe I picked one too hard. We shall see. 603-250-6007. If you know what it is, you can call in. 603-250-6007. You know, all I got to say is I used to be an English teacher, and I am just really, even though I was, and I appreciate the language, I think it's really important to know foreign languages, because I think it helps place what, you know, your language and help you understand it better. And just something I was thinking about as I was playing music there. But anyway, you listen to 95.3 WMNH, and this is DJ Coop, broadcasting live from Manchester in the old bus stop. And we're live as long as, of course, it's July 8th, 2026, 6:54. You have almost an hour left to guess the theme. Again, 603-250-6007. I feel like I say this all the time, but we're switching gears. Got to play something a little different. I hope you enjoy it. This is Radwimps.

99-ish Loof Balloons by Nina, 95.3 WMNH. My parents had a single 45 record of that. I remember playing all the time. And one side, this side, the 99 Loof Balloons, which is one version of the song, was, it fits perfectly within the theme for tonight, which of Name That Theme, which is what you're listening to. This is DJ Cooper with Name That Theme. The other side, though, of that 45 does not fit with the theme at all. It's, in fact, the exact thing I'm not, cannot play. Oh, man. The other version, man. Just can't play it. But you may be wondering, if you have just tuned in, what this is. This is 7:06 right now on 7/8, July 8th in 2026. You're listening to DJ Coop, 95.3. All of that is relevant because that is what you need to know if it is live, which it is. And that's because this is Name That Theme. It is Manchester's number one music game show, and by proclaimed by no one else but me. And you can call in 603-250-6007 and tell me what the theme is. I have not revealed it yet. Someone called in and guessed, and I will give you what they guessed, because it was a good guess. It was a very good guess, actually, because they were close. They were getting hot, but they were not close enough. In the same vein, but not quite. Close, but not quite. And that was World Music, and they're on the right track. So 603-250-6007, if you think you know what the theme is. I am hoping that someone will get it. And we got another, what, almost 50, a little bit more than 50 minutes left. Probably going to reveal it in the last 10 minutes here. But I'm hoping. I feel it. I feel it in the air tonight. Hold on, that someone's going to get it. But for now, you need to know, I forgot to mention, I'm sorry, Westerland was before that. Die Ärzte, in terms of music, that is great. That one I was in Germany and sang that with a bunch of Germans. I did not know the words that well, did not know German that well yet, and but I tried. And before that was Zen Zen Zen Zents by the Radwimps. And that is the one of the, that's a theme for Your Name, the anime that came out in, I believe, 2016. One of the best. If you haven't checked it out, you should. But anyway, we're going to play something else. MC Solar is what we're going to go next to. Victim de la Mode. 95.3 WMNH.

That is the song Yain from Fetus Brot off their album History. It's 95.3 WMNH. This is DJ Coop here broadcasting live as long as it is 7:18 on July 8th, 2026 from the old bus stop here in Manchester. You may be wondering what connects all these songs together. That is what this show is. That's Name Your Theme. That is what we are doing right now. The best game show in Manchester. Music edition, at least, as proclaimed by me only. There is no other awards given to the show or anything. They just let me do this. Before that was Galore by Oaklu. That was the French version of that. She does have another version, which I cannot play on this broadcast because that doesn't fit with the theme. But this one does. Before that was Victime de la Mode by MC Solar, which also fits in the theme. And I don't know about you, but like I listen to these songs and I'm like, oh man. If I only spoke English, I wouldn't be understanding, would I? Not at all. Not at all. Well, it's okay. It's okay. It's okay. We're going to play something else. I guarantee you, unless, well, I don't know. Maybe you can understand it.

Oh my goodness. 95.3 WMNH. That last song, Macarena, was a request. Do you know what that means? That means someone got it right. The theme for Name That Theme. Which means it's time for me to reveal the theme to everyone else. So you've been sitting here, you've been wondering, been thinking, trying to figure out what connects all these songs together. You've been calling in, you've been wondering, been guessing, and now it's time to reveal the final answer. For no money at all, here on WMNH 95.3, with low stakes of revealing names and playing requests, the theme for tonight was lock in your answers. Oh, the dramatic pauses are great, aren't they? You're just like, tell me the theme. What is it? What is it? Ah! Okay, I will. The theme was songs that are in other languages other than English. That was it. Sarah got it. You might have been able to get it, but you didn't, and that's okay. I am here every other Wednesday from 6 to 8 p.m., and we also broadcast this show 2 to 4 on Saturday. And if you're listening, then it's a replay, so you can't call in, but at least you can guess. And, now you know that too, Saturday listeners. You know the theme. If you've been listening, you're frustrated and you're like, oh man, I wanted to know what it was. Was he ever going to reveal it? There it is. There we go. We did it. We made it through. Let me tell you, it's a lot harder than you think to play songs without English in the title, because a lot of them, or not titles, I'm sorry, title in the song, because like a lot of them throw English in there like randomly, and it's like, because they think it's cool. So you have to really like look for it. and I had a lot of trouble, and it's one of those things that's really frustrating and more difficult to do than I thought it was, but hopefully at least you had fun trying to guess and think it up. I'll try to come up with another theme next time that'll be completely different. I'll be honest, I had a couple songs in here that kind of break theme a little bit. They do have some of that English in there, and I feel like that's okay now because we've revealed the theme. We can bend the rules a little bit, and they're fun songs. So, like, I think it's okay. They're primarily in the language that they are, so it still feels like the theme. There's just like a couple goofy like English sayings in the middle of it, which, you know, I think that's fine. And they're cool songs. They're fun. So we'll play them. And again, we got about 25 minutes here of music. So let's get to it. 95.3 WMNH, Name That Theme, playing songs that primarily feature foreign languages other than English. And for the last hour and a half, that's all I've been playing is foreign languages, no English. So I guess at this point, see if you can spot the English in the song. Let's play some Bradio. The Flyers.

Oh man. 95.3 WMNH. This is DJ Coop. And that was Rock Me Amadeus Falco. Don't know if you've ever seen 1984's Amadeus, but all I can think of when I hear this song is that laugh. And that is not the laugh. It is this like high pitched that the main character, Wolfgang Amadeus Mozart, does throughout the film. It is very annoying and very mocking, doing it towards Salieri, who is completely upstaged by the young upstart Mozart. Period piece drama, really, really good. Won awards. I don't know why I'm recommending this to you, but if you haven't seen it, you should. It's good. Actually, like, now I'm thinking about rewatching it, to be honest with you. But that's right, yeah, it's Falco. Before that was another Falco song, Der Kommissar. And yeah. Last one was The Rookies Is Punked. That was Reclime. At least that's the English translation. It might be like Reclime, I think, because it's got hiragana. That's a Japanese. They typically use that when it is an English translation word. So I think it's Reclime in if I'm going to use the Japanese pronunciation. Before that was Flyers, Bradio, off the series Death Parade, the opening from that. You're listening to 95.3 WMNH. This is DJ Coop here, and the theme tonight was songs without any English. Now, you'll notice that that last block had some songs with mostly foreign languages, but then there was some English that peeked through if you were listening. There's definitely some in Rock Me Amadeus, obviously, but then there's even some in all the other ones of those, too. There's just like a little bit with the Reclime, a little more with the Reclime. I think there's like a make or break, and then Flyers, there's a little less. It's like burning skies or something. But like the way they say it, like you can almost miss it. You're like, is that Japanese or English? But anyway, it is 7:51. I am almost done here. I got about 9 minutes left, and I guess it would be 3:51 if you were listening on Saturday when the show is being rebroadcasted, because it is every Saturday that I am here, or every Wednesday that I am here. The Saturday is a replay. I'm here every other Wednesday. But anyway, let's finish up here. I think we got time for a couple more songs. I've had one in my back pocket. it's another one that has some English in it, but not a lot. Very famous, very, very famous in the early 2010s. Completely changed the culture, believe it or not. I feel like Korean culture really got out there because of this song. And if you know, you know, and most do. It is like a meme song. It was heard constantly. It gets stuck in your head. It's Opa Gangnam Style. Oh man, I don't think I've heard this.

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Grizzly bear on a neck on a spit, circa 2006 off Grizzly Bear's album Yellow House. Welcome everyone, Ryan Sherman here, the Shermanator, here in beautiful Manchester, New Hampshire, bringing you whatever I feel like bringing you from 6 to 8 p.m. every Monday. I hope everybody's doing well. It's pretty cool out there. It's actually quite reasonable for a change. And I'm here. The door, the key card still worked. And I'm in the building. And, you know, happy to be here. So, that being said, I'm going to go straight to the weather because it's up on my screen. Oh, that's what it was. Listening back to previous shows, I don't know, any other DJs out there, if you listen back to your previous show, I just have them, you know, the show is on Saturday sometimes, as far as I can tell. So if you're listening on Saturday, hello, welcome. Welcome, Saturday listeners. So just pretend that it's Saturday at that time. Hey, it's Saturday. Whoa, it's really great outside. Whatever it is you're doing, mowing the lawn on a Saturday. Enjoy yourself. All right. Whoop. Going back to Monday. And it's Monday again for all you Mondayers. Listening back to previous show, I don't like my voice. Really not a big fan of it. I mostly listen back to previous shows to make sure that my song transitions are adequate. You know, as a DJ, as a professional, I need to put my name to this, which I do. I mean, the name of the show is it's the Shermanator. It's the name of it. It's 73 degrees right now, mostly cloudy at 6:07 p.m. Scattered showers and thunderstorms. This afternoon, partly sunny, high near 76. We've already reached that, and the temperatures are starting to drop. Scattered showers tonight, low around 64. Tomorrow, slight chance of showers, possibly a thunderstorm in the afternoon. Otherwise, cloudy, gradually becoming sunny tomorrow, high near 88. And then it'll drop back into the upper 60s tomorrow night. Wednesday, showers likely, possibly a thunderstorm. High of 82 on Wednesday. And then going into the rest of the week, Thursday, mostly sunny and hot, high near 90. Friday, mostly sunny and hot, high near 92. I'm going on a little trip, a little vacation thing on the weekend, somewhere up north. I can't remember the location. Like up there. When I say north, I mean like, you know, there's mountains, and I don't really go up there very often, like Campton and Thornton, and it's up that way somewhere is where I'm going. Saturday, showers and thunderstorms, patchy fog. Otherwise, partly sunny with a high near 89. Sunday, same exact thing. 40% chance of showers and thunderstorms. Otherwise, mostly sunny, high of 89. Two identical sentences for Saturday and Sunday. I'll take it. So that's the weather. While I'm here, live, no tape delay here. There's probably a couple seconds. This is a live show if you're listening on a Monday. Phone number 603-250-6007 if you have a request. Try to time it when I've just started a song so that I'm able to answer the phone. Otherwise, it's really difficult for me to be messing with the CDs and messing with the computer and the switchboard here. And I've got a laptop up and there's a computer recording the shit. There's like 68 computer. The amount of whatever radiation or whatever might be beaming inside of me, all these electronics. Just wait till a song is going and give me a call. 603-250-6007. 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Check out the show schedule. A lot of neat stuff. I wake up to the show. I wake up to WMNH every morning. 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You will find us. Like us. Share us and all of those social media things on the Facebook pages. Okay. You know the website. You know how to get a hold of me. You know when I'm here. Uncurated playlist. We just mix things up, right? We mix things up. I'm going to get some music going. I got to get situated. I always just get here just in the nick of time. I need a cup of coffee. I have a banana I'm going to eat. And I will play Emerson, Lake, and Palmer while I'm doing those things. Carnival 9.

I feel that you shouldn't get involved in an intimate relationship until you are emotionally mature enough to handle it. Totally. Able to cope with your feelings and your sexuality without guilt, inhibition, or phoniness, but with love, tenderness, and honesty.

Jimmy. Mr. Hendrix. Oh, man. That CD has the song recorded with the, I think I have 5 or 6 seconds of the beginning fade-in of that song. I accidentally cut out. Amazing. Amazing song, Voodoo Child, 1968. Jimi Hendrix here on 95.3 WMNH Manchester. Manchester's most amazing thing to have ever occurred since the dawn of time. Before that, it says the song was called To Catch a Thief. This is just some random song. It sounded good. I gave it a try. By the artist Lovage, which is the band. I guess it was a bunch of different artists that came together. L-O-V-A-G-E. Just look it up. Lovage, To Catch a Thief, 2001. And Emerson, Lake, and Palmer with Carnival 9, not Carnival, K-A-R-N-E-V-I-L, and the number 9. On WMNH, it's a Shermanator here, still has to get himself a cup of coffee and have some food because he rushed in from Franklin, New Hampshire. About 40 minutes. Can do it, and I can pull that off in like 35 minutes, you know? Not saying how I am doing that, but I am capable of pulling that off. What do you guys think so far? Good? 603-250-6007. 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Oh, I forgot the email. 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Send us an email if you like what you are hearing or if you don't like what you're hearing. I'm sure that all that feedback is equally as important, although I certainly don't want negative feedback. It goes directly. I take everything 100%. Personally. So what are we doing? This old and new bit, which seems to be my bit. So that was 1968. This song is probably newer than that I'm going to play. So I will hit the button and play it.

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1: Ragu. Yeah. R-A-G-O-O. Ragu. What's the name of that track? 2007. Old Kings of Leon. They've been around for a while. That wasn't even their first album, I don't think. I have to look that up. Kings of Leon on WMNH 95.3. Before that, the band Mountain with Mississippi Queen, classic song from 1970. And before that, another song I had never heard before until the car ride on the way to the station today by Dead Man's Bones called Papa Power. Not Papa as in father, but I think it's like a... I assume that the title of that's... It's P-A-P-A-P-O-W-E-R. Papa Power. So I assume the gentleman has a speech impediment when he came up with that title and had a bit of a stutter, and they went with it. That's my assumption. How's everybody doing out there? 6:35 p.m. in beautiful Manchester, New Hampshire. Cool out there. Temperatures dropping. Partly cloudy from the TV screen in front of me that shows all of the parking lots and city rooftops in our amazing, great city of joy and wonder. And of plentiful, plentiful apartment buildings. Every single day, there's a new apartment building coming up. I was riding the Goffstown Rail Trail, and there's some really brand spanking new apartments over that way as well, right against the trail. And am I already old? It's like I already remember when they used to be abandoned factories and empty parking lots, and now just these buildings just cropping up everywhere. It's very interesting. I wonder what things will be like in Manchester in another 20, 30 years if I'm still here. Perhaps commuter rail will come to Manchester, take people down to Boston and stuff. I think that would be really cool, personally. I don't know if that would help or hurt the city economy. I don't know. But anywho, what do I have lined up? I've got Led Zeppelin in line, and I've got The Turtles, both of them quite old. Let's go with The Turtles on WMNH. 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

bad. Not bad. Hadn't heard that song before either until the drive home. That was Chastity Belt. That song was called Black Sail, 2013. 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Your favorite local DJ whose face will hopefully be plastered all over billboards all over the city, and then people will see me in the street, want my autograph. I assume that is what the life of a radio DJ is like. The Doors, very old The Doors, before that, Whiskey Bar, 1967. And Stone Temple Pilots before that with Sour Girl, 1999. My mom has a cassette tape somewhere that she played over and over again and would record songs off the radio, and I think that was one of them. So that was one of my mom's most favorite songs there, Sour Girl from 1999. 6:52. I have about 8 minutes left to go. Let's go back in time once again. I think this is Neil Young. I don't think this is Crosby, Stills, Nash & Young. I will find out on WMNH.

Neil Young. 1969, Neil Young with backing band Crazy Horse. 1969 with Cinnamon Girl. Next song is about 5 minutes long, and I think I have 5 minutes to go. This song, by request, I have not heard it before. Let's see what it sounds like. This is Alana Miles, M-Y-L-E-S. The song is called Black Velvet. We'll see you in the next hour.

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the band. Just the band. There's no artist name that's better than that. Cut straight to the point, you know exactly what they are. They are a band titled The Band. They're the first ones to have that name. Surprising. They must have been looking around being like, oh, what are some band names? Nobody's called The Band, right? Let's just be The Band. And then probably somebody else came along and they were titled A Band. Or another band. Up on Cripple Creek, 1969. Welcome to the Shermanator Show every Monday from 6 to 8 p.m. here on 95.3 WMNH. Ryan Sherman, Manchester local and a lover of New Hampshire and of this beautiful city, our queen city, Manchester. Broadcasting live as we speak on a Monday, unless you're listening Saturday, then I'm not. But let's pretend for just a moment that it's Saturday. Woo! Hey, it's live and it's Saturday. It's live. All right, back to Monday. Those jokesters, I pulled a fast one on those Saturday people. That's not even really Saturday. It's Monday. It is Monday, 7:29 right now, and low 70s. Pretty fair out there in Manchester. 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The phone number to reach me and the station, 603-250-6007. That's 603-250-6007. If you recall from the first hour, I was going to go make a cup of coffee. I can't find any cups. I'm just going to have to let the Keurig pour the boiling water directly into my cupped hands in order to drink it. What else? 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You will find us. We are the coolest thing. We are one of... This is a pretty cool thing that I am allowed to do for some reason. So I appreciate all my listeners, the ever-growing listenership that I'm sure that I have. Once again, The Band with Up on Cripple Creek. Before that, Alana Miles by request. That was Black Velvet. And prior to that one, Neil Young, Cinnamon Girl, 1969. I got to get some things situated here, so we just got to play some more music is what we got to do. Another new song, newer, that I am less familiar with, that I heard on the way into the station. Let's give it a try. We'll be back in a little while. WMNH. That's a soft start. There it goes. It's coming. The song is called Breeze by Apollo Sunshine.

Joan Jett. I Love Rock and Roll by request here on WMNH 95.3 Manchester. The Sherbinator here with the Sherbinator Show, everybody. Sorry, I'm just talking like some lame DJ that's not part of WMNH. Again, by request, Joan Jett and the Blackhearts. Rock and Roll, 1981 on that one. Before that, Feist with 1-2-3-4. It's a cute song, 2007. And I think I said that one, The Band, up on Cripple Creek, 1969. Thought I'd let the listeners know, lost functionality on my phone. Not able to play songs through that device. But we have a CD. We do have a CD player, and I do have the computer. Just a little bit more work, a little bit of jumping back and forth. As a DJ, it's nice to have multiple things queued up, you know, and ready. So now we have a little less to work with here, a little more nervous. We're going to make do. I hope everybody out there is having a wonderful day in Manchester. It's Monday. You know, I know that that is difficult for many people with the Monday to Friday grind, but the day is over. You're sitting down, or maybe you're doing lawn yard work or something, listening to the soft, soothing sound of my voice and random assortments of music from the last 70 years, 60 years. What's the oldest one I played today? Let's see. I think 1967. The Doors was the oldest one that I have played so far. Well, this next one, might as well get going on it. I don't think I've played it before. One-hit wonder Eddie Grant with his song Electric Avenue on WMNH 95.3. Manchester.

some of that nice 80s music there. Flock of Seagulls, I Ran. I'm starting to dig at the moment this like late 70s, early 80s vibe, you know, like even Joan Jett, that was 1981. Eddie Grant, Electric Avenue, very different vibe, 1982, right? Mixed in there, Hozier by request. The song was called Sunlight from 2019. Bruce Springsteen, Pink Cadillacs. You know, that's more rock and roll again, Mr. Springsteen, 1984. That weird song, M. Robin Scott, was called Pop Music from 1979. That's one of the earliest 45 RPM singles that I'd pulled out of the garbage when I was a teenager. And I didn't know what it was or how it played. And that was like a stack of 15 or 20 I just pulled from the trash. And now I've got like hundreds and hundreds of vinyls and probably 20 or 30 record players stacked up that I like to tinker with and fix. And it all started with Pop Music by M. Robin Scott in 1979. Hope everybody's doing well out there. 7:39 p.m. in beautiful Manchester, New Hampshire. Once again, the Shermanator here for another, 20 minutes or so on 95.3 WMNH. The B-52s, their debut album was 1979. Let's real slow start on this one. The first track, Planet Claire. It's one of my mom's albums. Big yellow vinyl. Yellow album sleeve. The B-52s on WMNH 95.3.

Pointer Sisters. I first heard that song on Beverly Hills Cop. First movie, the beginning scene, the truck when you're like a young kid and you're like a guy. I liked Matchbox cars and like car chases and crashes and trucks. Watch the opening sequence of Beverly Hills Cop, the first one. I don't know, 1982, 83, 84. That song is playing during the chase with all the police cars in the truck. And that is why I know that song. Neutron Dance, 1983. Before that, Don Henley, All She Wants to Do is Dance, 1984. And again, the B-52's Planet Claire. I think I can fit two more songs in. They got to be quick. This one's 1980. It's Don Henley. We'll see what I get. I can fit in after that. Let My Love Open the Door. 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

Almost skipped to the end of that CD. Pete, is that what I said? Pete Townsend, right? Yeah, Pete Townsend, Let My Love Open the Door, 1980. That does it for me, the Shermanator, every Monday from 6 to 8 p.m. on 95.3 WMNH Manchester. It's been a pleasure. See you in a week. I leave you with Wham, Wake Me Up Before You Go-Go. I'm going to go-go.

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I'm Steve. This is Open Ears. I'll be here with you till 8 o'clock tonight playing the music for you. And to start this evening off, we had a nice long intro set here. We started off with Y&T doing Summertime Girls. We went to David Bowie from his album Ziggy Stardust and the Spiders from Mars doing Starman. And then we went all the way back to the 60s with Mungo Jerry doing a great summer classic In the Summertime. And we moved back into the 50s with guitar virtuoso Duane Eddy doing Shazam. And then up into the 70s with some good funk for you, with Earth, Wind, and Fire doing Shining Star, and finished off the set with a track from the self-titled first album by a band called Dust doing Walk in the Soft Rain. And we're going to get right back into the music here, and this is an interesting one. These are three very, very talented young ladies from Indonesia formed this band called The Voice of Basaprat. And this is their song, Allow Me to Play Music.

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I'm Steve. This is Open Ears. And in this last set here, we started things off with, like I said, this really talented all-female group from Indonesia that call themselves Voice of Basaprat. I hope I'm pronouncing that correctly. With their song, Allow Me to Play Music, from their first album out. And then we went back to some Warren Zevon with Mohammed's Radio. And then we went way back with a tune from Bing Crosby called It's Been a Long, Long Time, featuring guitarist extraordinaire Les Paul. That's right, the man himself, backing Bing Crosby. And then we moved on up to a track from the Ramones from their All Covers album called Acid Eaters doing I Can't Control Myself, and finished off the set with some Jimi Hendrix Experience doing Spanish Castle Magic. We're going to get right back into things here. We're not going to waste any time here and turn it up. Some autographs.

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You can hear us in crystal clear stereo all around the world by clicking onto that. In this last set, this is a short one here. We had started off with Autograph doing Turn Up the Radio. Then we moved up into something right brand new, actually from a friend of mine's band here from out of Florida, called NYC, featuring monster drummer Stett Howland, ex-Autograph bass player Steve Unger, and don't remember the guitar player's name, which I should. I'm a guitar player, so I slap me for that one. Sorry. And came from the speed metal band The Rods. And that was from their brand new album called Built to Destroy, doing Heavy as Hell. They're out on tour right now somewhere. And we had some Rob Zombie there doing Living Dead Girl, and wrapped up the set with some Uriah Heep from their album Demons and Wizards doing Easy Living. Hope everyone's having a wonderful night out there. It's nice in here. And just like to remind everyone, we have some fantastic local DJs and shows that are on during the course of the week. I want to do a quick rundown of all those for you so you can tune in for them as well. On Monday nights, we have Ryan, the Shermanator, Sherman, doing his show from 6 to 8. Then on Wednesday nights, we have Shelby with her show, Burnt Out. And then we have on Thursday nights, we have rotating DJs. We have myself, Steve, with Open Ears. And on the other week, we have a show called The Shuffle with Spencer. And we don't want to forget Friday nights from 8 to 10 with Pauly C and Retro Spectrum Radio. We're coming up on the second hour here. Again, like to say, hope everyone's having a wonderful night out there. Enjoy the evening if you're going out doing anything. And we're going to get right back into the music here, I believe. We are going to start off with some Gary Moore from his album Still Got the Blues. And this is Midnight Blues.

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And we had a nice long set of music here we just came out of. And we started things off with Gary Moore doing Midnight Blues from his album Still Got the Blues. And then we went into some 80s. With Jefferson Starship doing Jane. And then we went into some live music. We did a few live tracks here. We started it off with Down in the Park with Nine Inch Nails featuring Gary Newman, guest singing on that one. And then moved back to, I believe, was probably around 1969, 70, somewhere around there, with Joe Cocker. From his live album, Mad Dogs and Englishmen, doing the classic song, Cry Me a River. And then we had into the very early 80s with David Johansen from his live album, Live It Up. And that was actually recorded at the Paradise Rock Club right there in Boston. And a cool thing about that is the night before he played there and recorded that show for the live album, he did a warm-up show right here in Manchester at a little concert club that we had for a few years here called the Casbah. I was there for that show, and I got to tell you, he ripped it up. It was a great, great night of music. And then we ended things off with some Led Zeppelin from Led Zeppelin III doing Out on the Tiles. And we're going to get right back into things here. I believe we're going to start some things, start it off with something from the Lynyrd Skynyrd gold and platinum double CD and album, if you bought vinyl back then. This is Give Me Back My Bullets.

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This last set, we started things off with some Lynyrd Skynyrd from their Gold and Platinum album doing Give Me Back My Bullets. And then we moved up into the 80s with some Joe Jackson. It's a nice track for a summer night. When you can't get what you want till you know what you want. Then we move back into the 60s with a live rendition of the song The In Crowd by the Ramsey Lewis Trio. Now, I got to tell you, the bass player was just riffing out on that one. It was a great, great performance. And then we moved into some, a little bit, something not too many people might know of this guy. His name is Adrian Belew. A former member of Talking Heads, David Bowie, Frank Zappa, and many others. This is from one of his solo albums. I believe this is from Desire of the Rhino King, doing Never Enough, an acoustic version of that. And then we wound up with some classic B.B. King doing the blues, singing the blues for you with How Blue Can You Get? Well, we got time for one more set here. Not too many tracks left that we can play because I'm going to tell you a little spoiler right now. We're going to have a nice long closer tonight. So we're going to start a little spoiler right now. We're going to have a nice

There's some cold ones way down here.

is 95.3 FM WMNH here in Manchester and on the web at WMNHradio.org. I'm Steve. You've been listening to Open Ears. It's been a blast playing the music for you all out there this evening, wherever it is you're listening from. I'll be back in 2 weeks and play some more music for you. To take you out tonight, we're going to go all the way back to 1969 to the King Crimson album In the Court of the Crimson King. And I'd just like to thank again everyone for listening. I'll be back very soon. Have a great night, everyone. This is 21st Century Schizoid Man.